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1: It's 7 o'clock. Good morning. I'm Tara Duggan. Passengers who helped stop a plane from crashing have now arrived back in Israel. The aircraft plunged 14,000 feet after one pilot allegedly attacked another before passengers intervened and two off-duty flight crew took control. A man has been arrested. Aviation security analyst Paul Edwards says incidents like this are almost impossible to anticipate.
2: Checking the mental health of the air crew and raising any red flags if anything unusual is seen, or even strong political or religious affiliations. And that really is the only way that we can come close to preventing it.
1: Students from across the country will march in Dublin today demanding greater government investment in higher education. Aontas na Maclean Éireann says soaring rents, the cost of college and chronic underfunding are making it increasingly difficult for young people to build a future in Ireland. The union's calling on the government to fund our future ahead of next week's budget. AMLAI President Daniel Walsh says the core funding gap continues to be ignored.
3: This will be hopefully the largest student protest we've seen since pre-COVID times. And I think that figure and that anger reflects the frustration that students have been feeling on continued inaction on the cost of college. Budget after budget, we've seen very little movement on the part of the government to really address these issues that are keeping students across the country really pinned to the collar.
1: A death row inmate in Tennessee is still alive this morning despite being given a series of lethal injections. Krista Pike, who's 50, was due to be the first woman to be executed in the US state in more than 200 years for stabbing and beating a classmate in 1995 while she herself was 18. However, her lawyers say that after two doses of lethal injection, she still has a heartbeat. Experts have described the situation as unparalleled. The Drumcree parade standoff is continuing this morning despite further talks at Hillsborough Castle. Northern Ireland Secretary Chris Bryant says the sides are tantalisingly close to a deal, but further compromise is still needed. Orange Order members remain at Drumcree Church while protesters continue to oppose the march along the Garvahy Road. Only 44 fines for dog fouling were issued in the entire country last year. The figure has been released by Vision Ireland as it highlights how dangerous it can be when dog owners don't clean up after their pets. 17 out of Ireland's 31 local authorities didn't issue a single fine for the offence last year. Kevin Kelly from Vision Ireland says despite fines recently being increased, the problem is getting worse.
4: It's a very unpleasant thing for it to get caught up in the roller tip of a long cane or any other mobility aid for that matter, particularly for somebody who's blind, vision impaired, who can't see that the dog poo is on the bottom of the cane. Then the cane's folded up, sometimes put into a bag, and then the poo is, you know, spread onto coats and bags.
1: Sinn Féin, the Social Democrats and Labour will all launch alternative budgets today. The opposition's looking for tax cuts, social welfare hikes and investment in solar. Here's our political correspondent, Sean Defoe.
5: The headline-grabbing pledge from Sinn Féin centres on the USC and their plans to cut the charge on the first €40,000 of someone's income, worth up to €733 a year for workers. Unsurprisingly, the Social Democrats and Labour are proposing similar measures, each wanting a €400 energy credit and greater support for solar panel installation. Labour is proposing indexing income tax, USC and tax credits, and a €15 rise in social welfare rates, as well as a doubling of the renter's tax credit to €2,000. Both parties want to see a second rate of child benefit for those worse off, while the Social Democrats will call for a €300 per month cut to the cost of childcare and the ending of the means test for carers allowance.
1: Finally, Claudia Winkleman has joked that she's too thick to take part in Celebrity Traitors. She returns to present the BBC show tonight. Actors Michael Sheen and Richard E. Grant, musician James Blunt and Dublin comedian Joanne McNally are among the stars taking part. That's your news update at 4 minutes past seven. Galway GAA chairperson Paul Bellew says they're delighted to appoint a manager of Eamon Fitzmaurice's calibre. The former Kerry boss has been ratified as the new Galway senior football manager on a 3-year term. He previously managed the Kerry for six seasons, winning an All-Ireland title in 2014, as well as six Munster championships and a league crown. The Republic of Ireland will look to maintain their strong recent home record when they welcome Austria to the Aviva tonight. Hammer Halgrimson's side have won five and drawn three of their last eight games in Dublin, keeping clean sheets in the last four. Ireland come into the match on the back of a 3-0 victory against Israel last Sunday, while Austria sit top of Group G with two wins from two. There were reports that Finn Azaz was considering his international future after the controversy around Ireland's win over Israel. He's Israeli family and was an unused sub during the game in Hungary. Halgrimson insists, though, the midfielder is committed to the squad.
6: Had good conversations with Finn, and obviously he's just in a tricky situation. He's in a tricky situation. It's a difficult. He wants to belong to the national team of Republic of Ireland. He wants to belong. He wants to be a part of this squad. That's his, and he's shown it in action, and he wants to belong, but it's difficult for him, and as you can understand.
1: Manchester City's principal sponsor, Etihad Airways, says it's considering legal action against the Premier League. The Abu Dhabi-based airline says it categorically rejects any suggestion it was involved in improper commercial arrangements. City's been found guilty of 115 financial breaches, but maintain their innocence. Padraig Harrington says he's aiming to become the oldest ever winner of golf's DP World Tour this week. The three-time major winner starts at Carnoustie today before tackling Kings Barnes and St Andrews. Waterford's Seamus Power is part of the field at the Bank of Utah Championship on the PGA Tour. And finally, there's racing today at both Clonmel and Bellewstown. That's your news and sports update at 6 minutes past seven.
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11: Good point.

And that is Left Outside Alone to open our program today. Hello there. Good morning. Welcome along. John Walsh on the radio until 10 o'clock and always, of course, just a text or a WhatsApp message away. This is brand new Irish music on the radio. This is Rua Ree. And this is called Johnny Workman.

0: for some work. And Johnny Walkman looking for some work. And Johnny Walkman looking for some work. And Johnny Walkman looking for some work. And Johnny Walkman looking for some work. And Johnny Walkman looking for some work. And Johnny Walkman looking for some work.
1: Well, Rua Ree. He's called Sean Darmery in real life. He's from Cove in County Cork. He's got a flaming head of red hair, so he calls himself Rua Ree, translated Red-Haired King or Red King, whichever you prefer. And I love the title of the album as well. The album is called Tell Your Mother I Saved Your Life. Isn't that just the most Irish thing you've ever heard? And in this Irish Music Month, it is really lovely to be able to bring new music like that. I really, really like that. Rua Ree, remember the name, Red-Haired King, and that's called Johnny Workman. It's KCLR Breakfast. Hello there and good morning and welcome along. It's Thursday, it's October the 1st, and mostly dry today with sunny spells and just a few isolated showers during the morning and afternoon. Highest temperatures 15 to 17 degrees. Mystery voice, can't say any more about it. It's worth 520 euro today. Never a cross word. Your chance to win one of our much sought after lovely blue pens today. And of course, roll the dice. That's in the second hour of KCLR Breakfast. Four general knowledge questions. Answer all four. Get your name into the draw drum. And who knows, on the programme tomorrow, somebody is getting 100 euro, so it might as well be you. Today's best music, your favourite songs of all time, and the very best of Irish, always right here. This is Breakfast. This is KCLR. Good morning.

0: Orchestral manoeuvres in the dark and sailing on the seven seas. Yes, it's no lie. It is today's best music, your favourite songs of all time and the very best of Irish, always right here. Now, the good news is that it's going to be a dry day, mostly dry at least, which is always good news. Sad news yesterday of Dame Esther Ranson, who passed away at the age of 86. The former journalist and TV presenter died surrounded by her family at home in the New Forest, a spokesperson confirmed. She, of course, became known for hosting such shows as That's Life. It was always one of those I loved to see. Establishing charities to help the young and old, and in recent years becoming a prominent voice in the attempt to legalise assisted dying in England and Wales. Dame Esther was the most wonderful mother, a cherished grandmother, and someone who will be remembered for her endless capacity for joy, her family said in a statement paying tribute to her. I think we all had a little thing for Esther Ranson. There was something very pleasant about her, and God rest her. She passed away yesterday, aged 86. We'll get our first listen to the mystery voice for today next.
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0: Lot of money up for grabs if you can tell me who that lady is. It is worth €520 today.
6: Sleep.
0: Who do you think that is? 083 306 9696. Smart way to play the game. Check out all the wrong answers first. And then remember, we gave you a clue yesterday at €500. We told you the person is not Irish. We also tell you on a daily basis, never anything to do with politics, religion, royal families, and always somebody world famous. So don't be looking for obscurity from history or some chef that you may have heard of or somebody who's in a soap opera. They have to have done something on the world stage, which means they'll be recognised in their own field. From Brazil to China and back again is how we like to phrase it. Who do you think that is?
6: Sleep.
0: Think big, big, big. Somebody who's done something that the whole world has sat up and went, wow, that was nice. That was clever. That was interesting.
6: Sleep.
0: €520 today. Continuing in this Irish Music Month to promote great Irish music. These are Simple Things. This is Runaway Renegade.

0: Yeah, that's the brand new song from Taylor Swift called Patient Zero. Edwina's next with our news headlines.
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0: KCLR Breakfast, Thursday morning, October the 1st. Hopefully we find you in very good form indeed. Edwina is here. She has our news headlines.
8: I do. Thanks, John. Good morning. As the government prepares the final plans for next week's budget, the opposition parties are set to announce what they'd do if making the decisions. Today it's the turn of students. Thousands of them are set to march in protest at what they claim is the government's lack of care for their welfare. And Vision Ireland's revealed how many fines were issued by each county council for dog fouling and parking on pathways. These stories and more coming up in our 60-second World You're Waking Up To update at 8.
0: Thank you very much indeed. Lawrence knows you like the back of his hand. He says, good morning, John. Today is the 1st of October and it's International Coffee Day.
8: There you go.
0: I don't drink coffee, he says, to wake up. I wake up to drink coffee. To Edwina and all your KCLR listeners, may your coffee be strong, your mind be sharp and your heart be happy today. And he sent me a poem all about coffee. Would you like to hear it?
8: I would.
0: Okay. Espresso or flat white, and don't add any sugar. The taste is always right. I love a cup of coffee. A macchiato is just fine. I'd rather have a coffee than have a glass of wine. I love that little coffee bean, dark or mild or light, no matter what the time of day, morning, noon or night. So if I haven't made it clear, I'll say it one more time. I love a cup of coffee.
8: Did not get that from that, but
0: it's good, isn't it?
8: It's very good. Well done, Lawrence.
0: Very good, yeah. International
8: I love the old coffee. I had to scale it back, though. I used to drink a lot of coffee and it didn't have a great effect on me.
0: So I've gone back a bit as well, I have to be honest, yeah.
8: I have one every morning and maybe a second kind of mid-morning, but never after 3 o'clock.
0: I have two very strong ones before I come on here. Mm. Coffee now I'm talking about, before anyone gets the wrong idea. Two very strong cups of coffee, round about sort of 6:15-ish. And that gets me ready then. And I can go and have my loo and all that out of the way, if you know what I mean. I found
8: That's
0: a poem.
8: Your own business.
0: I know, yeah. I found a poem for you, Edwina.
8: Oh, here we go.
0: Now, I don't want to tell you the title of it, but Lawrence, I'm going to be honest here. This is better than yours.
8: I'm sure it is. Yeah.
0: Okay.
8: It's not Lawrence.
0: Just so everybody knows, this is for Edwina this morning.
8: Okay.
0: All our lovely listeners.
8: Go on.
0: She looked like her face had been turned inside out. She might have been sucking a lime. When asked what had made her so utterly cross, she said, "I'm not angry. I'm fine." I wondered what caused her to take on the look of someone who constantly bickers. Could be the god-awful state of the world, or elastic too tight in her knickers.

0: And that's our lovely Nell Mescal. That is her current single. That's called Settles, and this is Casey
1: the Mystery Voice.
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0: Sleep! 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
0: It's 083-306-9696 if you have any idea who she is. 083-306-9696. 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
3: Sleep.
0: Worth €520 today. We've told you, not Irish, never politics, never religion, never royal families, always somebody world famous. So have you got any idea who that is? John, please wish our wonderful son, Calvin Scott Campion, a very happy 21st birthday today. Have a wonderful birthday, Calvin. Best wishes always from Mam, Dad, Chantel and Calise. And any chance that you'd sing him a happy birthday, John, of course we will. And it's nice to be asked. Happy birthday to you. Happy birthday to you. Happy birthday, Calvin Scott Campion. Happy birthday to you. Have a lovely day and enjoy your birthday. I can tell you that Nanny Joan was also on to say hello and good morning and wish you a very, very happy birthday. And so say all of us. This is brand new music on the radio. I think our listeners are going to like this. This is the brand new song from Teddy Swims. This is called Perfect Man.

0: Oh yeah, wowsy wow. Brand new single from Teddy Swims that's called Perfect Man. Time for Never a Crossword. Yesterday we said detested vehemently. One word, eight letters. We were looking for abhorred. Today's clue is draw level. One word, eight letters. What are we talking about today on Never a Crossword? If you want to win one of our pens, draw level. One word, eight letters. And remember, of course, we repeat this at 9:15 for our later risers, but your clue today, draw level, one word, eight letters.
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0: inside that I dare not try to kill. I can change my path, I can learn his heart, but I cannot change his will. I watch her go on a long cold night. I expect she'll never leave my mind. And I walk round broken, skeptical, hoping one day she'll return to my side.
1: Yeah, that's Dermot Kennedy, of course, and that is called Honest. It's KCLR Breakfast playing all your favourite music. 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Miles Smith, he's going solo.

Yeah, that's Miles Smith, and that is called Solo on KCLR Breakfast. We're heading to news in the next hour of the show. We play Roll the Dice, your chance to win €100 on the programme tomorrow morning. Dire Straits take us to news. Sultans of Swing.

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7: It's 8 o'clock. I'm Edwina Grace, making your KCLR News 60-second update for this morning. Vision Ireland's revealed how many fines were issued by each county council for dog fouling and parking on pathways last year. As the government prepares the final plans for next week's budget, opposition parties are set to announce what they'd do if making decisions. Thousands of students will march today in protest of what they claim is the government's lack of care for their welfare. A passenger who helped save a plane from crashing says he acted just in time after the captain was stabbed by his co-pilot. And we hear of the local woman who's made the shortlist for the Image Mother Awards. Details of these and more international, national, local stories coming up in our main morning news at 9. While in your main morning sports update at 8:30 with Shane O'Keefe, the Republic of Ireland face group leaders Austria tonight in their latest Nations League fixture. It's 8:01. Your weather update is next.
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7: Largely dry today with sunny spells and just a few isolated showers during the morning and afternoon. Outbreaks of showery rain will spread from the west this evening and may turn heavy in places. Highest temperatures today of 15 to 17 degrees. Right now it's 7 degrees in Carlow Town and in Kilkenny City. It's 9 degrees in Ferrybank.
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7: KCLR has been informed of the following deaths. Raymond Ling of Crut, Clock, Castle Comer, County Kilkenny. He died peacefully at St Luke's Hospital, Kilkenny, on Tuesday. Funeral arriving at St Patrick's Church in Clock for Requiem Mass at 12 noon today. Raymond will then be laid to rest in the adjoining cemetery. Nora Vaughan Ní Ring of Columbkill, Thomastown, County Kilkenny and formerly of London and Bruff, County Limerick. She died on Saturday peacefully at St Columba's Hospital in Thomastown. Reposing at her son Dylan's residence, 7 Chapel Lane, Thomastown, this evening from 5 until 8 p.m. Removal tomorrow to Thomastown Concert Hall for 3 o'clock for a celebration of Nora's life. A private family cremation will take place at a later date. The house at Columbkill is private, family flowers only. Kathleen Dunn, Ní Nolan of Munnur, Colleshan Road, Carlow, and formerly of Tin Ryland, Carlow. She died peacefully on Monday at St Luke's Hospital in Kilkenny. Funeral mass this morning at 11 o'clock at the Holy Cross Church in Colleshan, followed by burial in the adjoining cemetery. Family flowers only, donations to St Clair's Hospitality Kitchen in Greig Cullen. And Tony Devlin of 30 Cedarwood Drive, Kilkenny. Tony passed away on Monday peacefully at his home. Reposing at his home today from 4 o'clock, concluding with prayers at 6:30. Requiem Mass tomorrow morning at 10:30 in St Fiacra's Church, Loughboy, with burial in Fookstown Cemetery. The house is private tomorrow morning, family flowers only. 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
13: Good morning. I'm Martin Quilty, and you're about to listen to episode 10 of Roadwise. The parish priest is usually called by emergency services to serious or fatal incidents. Usually at all hours of the morning, they get into their car and travel to scenes that are sometimes harrowing. I spoke with Bishop of Ossory, Ger Nash, who has himself been called to many incidents over his years of ministry. I first asked him about what happens when they get to a crash scene.
14: Fire brigade would generally have made the area safe, first of all. You know, that if you came a little bit earlier, they wouldn't allow you in until they were sure that everything, that the area was safe. They seek and they do immediate assistance. You'd be very anxious to make sure that any necessary life-saving things that they need to do would be done first, and then you would just stand. I would always just stand and wait until they said it was free, there was a space to get to attend to the person. We would be given the absolution, forgiveness, and also anointing them with the sacramental oil. That's all you can do.
13: It's something what you call the last rites.
14: The last rites, effectively, yeah. Yeah, you're also conscious that you will probably, at some stage, you'll be thinking of the next step as well, which is very often you may be the person go to the family who'll knock on the door. That happened to me once or twice, not always, because usually maybe it was the guards or somebody else, or the family were already informed. But once or twice, you may be the person who'll be literally changing another person's life, who at that moment is completely oblivious to the fact that that somebody close to them has died or has had life-changing things. So you're kind of trying to think about, you know, what you're going to say. You're processing that as well.
13: In terms then of going to the houses, to families, especially who have been bereaved by road accidents, I suppose you're right in the middle of it. People on the roads don't realise the aftermath of what's happening. No. And it could be a son or a daughter, a father, a mother, whatever it may be. To be in that for families, it's a tough situation for them as well.
14: Terribly. It's life-changing. It's life-changing. Like all your plans, a family's plans, just disappear in an instant. Plans for, you know, future weddings, first communions, confirmations, even if it's not a child, you know, that there'll be a missing face at every table. It doesn't matter, there'll be a missing face at Christmas or birthdays or all these things, or somebody's there but they require, you know, a career comes, maybe they don't die, but a career comes to an end, a promising career as an athlete, as a doctor, as a builder, a farmer, or whatever. You can't rewind the clock. You can't say, I'll play that again. So you're conscious going into that you're going into a place where dreams have been shattered, and where plans, a whole circle of life has been broken.
13: And you can hear more on our road safety campaign, Roadwise, every Tuesday and Thursday morning on KCLR.
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0: Bass Persuades. That's what it's called. And it's the brand new song from one of our favourites here on Breakfast. That is the brand new song from Miley Cyrus. Hello there. Good morning. Welcome along. It's Thursday. It is October the 1st and it's John Walsh on the radio until 10 o'clock today. Hopefully we find you in very good form indeed. And of course, we're always just a text message or indeed a WhatsApp app message away. It's 083 306 9696. It's the Fairstone Kilkenny text and WhatsApp line. The mystery voice is up and running so far this morning. Nobody with the right answer, but I am absolutely wore out putting up wrong names on our breakfast page. Never a Crossword is up and running. That means we just have to play Roll the Dice.
1: Roll the Dice on KCLR Breakfast. With thanks to the newly renovated Rafters Gastropub on Friary Street. 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
0: Okay, it's time for question one. You know how it works at this stage. Question one is, in what country is the province of Nova Scotia? That's question number one on Roll the Dice today. In what country is the province of Nova Scotia? Now, hold on to your answer. You need four to play Roll the Dice. There's one in each quarter hour of this hour of breakfast. They are not repeated, remember, outside of that time frame. So you need to pay a little bit of attention if you want to play Roll the Dice. Somebody on the programme tomorrow is getting €100. You need to get your name into that draw. The only way to do that is to have four correct answers. We don't care where you get them. You can do whatever you wish. You don't have to come on the radio. Nobody's going to call you. You play in the comfort of your own home, in the car, on the way to work, on the way to school, in work with your work colleagues, on the school bus with your school friends. You can play wherever you wish. It's all a bit of fun and a bit of crack. And as we keep saying, if you have to look up an answer, it's a good day when you learn something new. So, for the final time on Roll the Dice today, question

0: Kingfisher and The Sun Will Never Settle in this Irish Music Month as we continue to play more Irish music on the radio to celebrate the wonderful, wonderful Irish music that is available to us in this country. Now let's take a quick look at traffic and what's happening across Carlow and Kilkenny. Tullow Municipal District has been made aware of several units of electronic road safety that have been rendered out of action at present. Motorists are continually being asked to adhere to the speed limits and to take note of the oncoming road scenario as displayed on the units and to always proceed with caution. There's road resurfacing works at the N29 Sleeve Roo Road roundabout and Bellevue Port Road in place until this Friday, 3rd of October. Traffic management from 8 a.m. to 6, including stop-go in operation, and motorists are advised that delays are to be expected there also. Kilkenny County Council wishing to advise that a road closure in operation on Lousybush Lane. Full road closure in effect until the end of the year. And the Rose Fitzgerald Kennedy Bridge, I can tell you that both lanes are closed today, and that's in place now, we're told, until 3:30.
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3: Sleep.
0: Wow, who is that lady? Anybody with any ideas as to who she could be? Big names today like Shirley Bassey, Suran Jones, Khloe Kardashian. I'm not a big fan of the Kardashians. Mind you, I would be very honest in telling you that I could not tell you one from the other. Barbara Walters was guest. Mackenzie Scott, Nicolette Sheridan, Greta Thunberg, Zsa Gabor.
3: Sleep.
0: No, none of those people. But again, thank you very much indeed for all of your text messages. It's worth a lot of money today. It's €520. And of course, if nobody gets it, it's €540 on the programme tomorrow.
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5: Everyone's been really good. The community has really got behind me down in Sleeve Roo, and even down in Ferrybank in Waterford, and the local across the water as well. So.
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7: Time for question number two today, and question number two is this. Which British pop singer starred as the great train robber Buster Edwards? Oh, that's a good one. If you know off the top of your head, well done. If not, and you have to look it up, it's a good day that you learn something new. So question two is, which British pop singer starred as the great train robber Buster Edwards? That is question number two today. Now remember, don't send anything, don't do anything. Hang on until you have two more answers. You need four to play Roll the Dice. Somebody on the programme tomorrow is getting €100. It might as well be you, simply by enjoying yourself and pushing the old grey matter a little. See how much knowledge is actually in there when you give the old head a shake. Continuing with some great Irish music. This man is top of the pile. This is Hozier with Maren Morris. This is called The Bones.

0: Yes, we are hanging our hat on that wonderful song. And I'm so delighted to be able to say that our listeners are constantly texting every time we play it to just say what a great song it is. Morning, Magella. Morning, Hillary. Bridget was on yesterday. We had several people. Michael yesterday said, as soon as I heard it, John, I thought that has to be the winner. So we're delighted that our listeners are thinking along the same lines as we were when we were judging that. And indeed delighted that our listeners voted in their droves as well. Patrick Dowling coming out on top there. He will represent Carlo and Kilkenny and KCLR. Oh, the excitement for Irish Music Month to find that new national local hero. Irish Radio supporting Irish artists in association with the IBI Hot Press in Commissioon, the man. We can only wish him well. And you are right. It is a most fantastic song. Somebody said, John, I didn't hear question two. Well, we're just within the time frame to repeat it for you. Which British pop singer starred as great train robber Buster Edwards? That is question number two today. Which British pop singer starred as great train robber Buster Edwards? News headlines, all the news of sport next.
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0: KCLR Breakfast, Thursday morning. It's October the 1st. I know, I'm exactly like you. I'm going, what? Hang on a second. Where did June go? July, August, September? Well, they're all gone. And we're now finding ourselves in the month of October. And of course, wonderful things happen for this autumn period as well. And lots of people will be talking to me about food, I should imagine, over the next while as we all savour that bounty, that autumn, that we can look back at a beautiful summer and hope that all the produce is saved and that we can cherish it and love it for the whole season of autumn. Time now is 29 minutes away from 9 o'clock. Edwina has our news headlines.
5: Thanks, John. Yeah, we're closer to winter and we have something about that coming up in our main morning news at 9. Also, Vision Ireland's revealed how many fines were issued by each local authority last year for dog fouling and parking on pathways. The HSE says it's engaging with health sector unions on contingency plans as industrial action takes place in 30 hospitals, including locally. And a host of topics arose amid last night's Between Towns and Villages, which was broadcast live from the Fighting Cocks. These stories and more coming up in our main morning news at 9.
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0: Thanks, Edwina. 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
7: Good morning. A big weekend of live sport is coming up here on KCLR. 9 games across Kilkenny and Carlow. We've got the Carlow football semi-finals, the Kilkenny Intermediate Hurling Championship and the senior relegation final. The Carlow Senior Ladies Football Final will also be live on our YouTube channel, thanks to Dan Morrissey and Co. But the weekend gets underway on Saturday afternoon with the FAI Junior Cup Final. Evergreen are heading to Turner's Cross to take on Coachford, and that one is live on KCLR Plus from 2 o'clock Saturday, thanks to Lahart's Garage. Sticking with football, Ireland are back in Nations League action tonight as they take on group leaders Austria. Austria have won both of their games so far, while Ireland lost to Kosovo in their opener before beating Israel 3-0 last Sunday. Ireland manager Heimir Hallgrímsson praised his players for handling that game with what he described as grace and dignity.
8: And I think the players have done this week with grace and dignity and represented the national team the best way they can. The decision to play was not the players, but we've played the game, and I think they did it with absolute the best way they could, raising awareness of the issues at the same time.
7: On the club side of things, Manchester City's principal sponsor Etihad Airways says it's considering legal action against the Premier League. The Abu Dhabi-based airline says it categorically rejects any suggestion it was involved in improper commercial arrangements. City have been found guilty of 115 financial breaches, although the club continues to deny any wrongdoing. And finally, in boxing, Eddie Hearn says he's delighted a deal has been reached to ensure Anthony Joshua and Tyson Fury will finally meet in the UK. The two fighters faced off for the first time yesterday ahead of their 150 million bout in Cardiff on December 11th. And that's your sport, John.
0: Thank you very much indeed, Shane. I've just been sent a photograph by Helen.
7: Oh.
0: I've sent her a message, and rather than me sounding harsh to Helen,
7: okay,
0: I'd like you to describe the photograph, and then I'd like you to tell our listeners the message that I sent her.
7: Oh, no. I can tell. Without even reading your message, we have a collection and an assortment of Santa Clauses in a sleigh with Christmas trees and...
0: Sorry.
7: And John just simply replied, "You were banned."
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1: Roll the dice on KCLR Breakfast, with thanks to the newly renovated Rafters Gastropub on Friary Street. Perfect for a work lunch, meeting friends or a lunchtime celebration.
0: Okay, it is time for question three. And unlike the mystery voice, which has never anything to do with politics, we throw in the bit of politics and roll the dice from time to time. So here is question three. Who is the current Minister for Foreign Affairs? That's question number three on Roll the Dice today. Who is the current Minister for Foreign Affairs? Now hold on to that answer along with your other two. And remember, there's one more to come. We do that shortly after a quarter to nine. But if you have all four at that stage and you're happy that they're all correct and you don't need to check them, well, then you can send on the Fairstone Kilkenny text and WhatsApp line 083 306 9696. We're back with the very best of Irish, Moncrief.

0: Yeah, that's Moncrief. That's called Stubborn. This is KCLR Breakfast.
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3: Sleep.
0: Wow. Nobody with the right answer. Tons of answers.
3: Sleep.
0: Nobody with the right answer. That's going to be worth €540 on the programme tomorrow. You may recall when we started playing Somber, I said, I like this song. I said, I think this is a good song. It's the number one song since last week. This is called My Body Isn't Ready.

0: That's Be Brexit. That is New Religion. That's one of my favourites from, I think it was last year. It's just gone 8:45, so let's do this.
1: Roll the dice on KCLR Breakfast with thanks to Rafters Gastropub on Friary Street, your newly renovated lunch spot, serving fresh salads, tasty sandwiches and delicious burgers. Lunch sorted at Rafters.
0: Question number four. Hopefully you're happy with your first three. Hopefully you have secured three correct answers. And here is question four. I hate these questions and I would not have an iota. Not one clue would I have if somebody asked me this question. If your birthday falls between December 22nd and January 20th, what is your zodiac sign? Yeah, I'd struggle to name all of them off the top of my head. But that is the question. It's question four today. If you, like me, would need to go and look that up, off you go. Make sure you have four correct answers. And then, of course, you can text or WhatsApp with your full name and address to enter any of the competitions. We require your full name and address. The Fairstone Kilkenny text and WhatsApp line is open. It is 083 306 9696. If your birthday falls between December 22nd and January 20th, what is your zodiac sign? Question four on Roll the Dice today.
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0: Yeah, that's Common People. That is Pulp on the radio. Good morning to Frances in Mooncoin. She's having her listening upset today because there is a radio station coming in over our frequency in, it would appear, South Kilkenny, Piltown and Mooncoin and that area. So thanks to Frances, who was on to us earlier on, and also to David, who was on to us earlier on, to let us know. We're checking it out and we're doing our very, very best to get that problem sorted. We don't think it's on our end, but we're doing our best to get it sorted. But I love Frances. She has sent me a message, a voice message, and she says, John, it's so annoying. I don't know what's going on, but I only want to hear your programme. Frances, you're far too kind, but thank you very much indeed. And as I say, we are doing our very, very best to sort that. Hopefully, we will have it sorted as soon as possible. If you've just joined us, well, good morning. Hopefully, we find you well and in very good form. It's John Walsh on the radio until 10 o'clock. In the next hour of the programme, we have our coffee break song. And also, of course, we pay a visit to On This Date. That's various things that happened on this date down through the years. And we always go a-rootin' for a big song that we can put on the radio to tie in with all of that. And it's always one that I don't care whether the listeners like it or not. It's always one that I like. It's me looking... No, it's not. It's for the list. It's for the listeners.
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5: It is 9 o'clock. Good morning. I'm Edwina Grace, making your main morning news today. There are calls for much tougher enforcement of dog fouling laws. Fines for not cleaning up after your pet in public spaces recently increased to €250. However, Vision Ireland, which represents people with blindness and visual impairment, says only 44 fines were issued in the entire country last year, none in Carlow or Kilkenny during the 12 months. As it launches its Clear Our Paths campaign, the organisation's Kevin Kelly says despite higher penalties, the problem's getting worse.
6: If you are increasing the fines, people have to also feel that there's a chance that they're going to be caught or they're simply not going to bother picking up after their dog. And 77% of respondents to our survey feel that the fines aren't going to make any difference. So there does need to be a greater level of enforcement.
5: Meanwhile, the organisation's research also shows the number of people penalised for parking vehicles on pathways. In this regard, our county councils did issue fines in 2025, 74 in Carlow, with 142 in Kilkenny. The HSE says it's monitoring service needs and impacts in each of its healthcare areas as unionised staff carry out work to rule. The action began yesterday at 30 hospitals, including St Luke's General for Carlow and Kilkenny. In a reply issued to KCLR News last evening, a spokesperson for the Health Service Executive for the South East Region says the organisation's committed to protecting patient safety and minimising disruption throughout the period of industrial action, adding that they're engaging with health sector unions on contingency arrangements. Their advice to those seeking healthcare is to do so in the usual ways, unless otherwise advised. And you can read their statement in full on the KCLR website. Engaging with young people, the survival of the small rural church communities and hope for the future. That's what Bishop Ger Nash has been hearing most about as he undertakes a consultation tour of the Diocese of Ossory after being installed leader of the Catholic Church in Kilkenny on the 13th of September. Since then, he's already met with people in Kilkenny City and last night was in Slieveroo, where KCLR News' Martin Quilty caught up with him.
7: And we're just talking a little bit about the future and about, you know, what it will be look like to work with the Diocese of Ferns and what people's hopes and fears are for the future and the opportunities that this new change in the way the church is organised in this end of Ireland, the opportunities that might bring. And just to listen to people's stories and meet people and present a little bit about our own thing as well. And maybe as well, you know, we in the years ahead, year ahead, or 2 years ahead, we'll be planning a diocesan plan. And it's just to have, again, the voice of people included, what people's deepest concerns are.
5: And if this is something that interests you, you will find where he'll be next on the KCLR website. A Kilkenny councillor is calling for grit or salt to be made more available for use on rural roads. Councillor Mary Hilda Kavanagh raised the issue at a recent Castlecomer Municipal District meeting. She says there's been a previous agreement with the IFA to leave salt at a designated point, allowing farmers to use it on routes that aren't covered by the council's winter maintenance routes. Councillor Kavanagh's calling for a similar agreement to be considered. She said rural roads can become extremely hazardous, leaving many isolated in their homes.
8: People have to deliver oil, they have to collect milk or whatever, so I think it creates a huge problem. If the winter programme doesn't extend to covering those rural roads, grit should be provided. And I asked year in, year out that salt or grit be left across roads for people to spread it, and they would be prepared to spread it.
5: And you'll find a link to the council's winter maintenance plan for this year on the KCLR website as well. The latest offering from our Between Towns and Villages was broadcast on KCLR last night, focusing on the Tullow Municipal District. From the Rathrush Energy Park proposal at Rathaw to volunteers delivering great results for communities of Tullow, Ballin, Michel and Hackettstown, the programme detailed the opportunities and challenges facing the area and its neighbouring townlands. These guests at the Fighting Cock's Bar told us what they thought about last night's programme, which was funded by Comisión na Mban's news reporting scheme.
9: It was a brilliant night and there was a lot of variety. And I was especially interested in the Michel crowd and the music was excellent.
10: Very interesting to hear about the local villages. A lot of stuff, even living locally, you still always learn more. So that was great tonight to hear about Ballin, the area, and just lovely environment, great people. So really enjoyed it. Lovely evening.
11: It was very good, very good. Especially the singing for Mount Pulsey singers. So, all in all, lovely. Nice programme.
5: Meanwhile, a special function was held at Hackettstown Fire Station last night to mark the forthcoming retirement of one of its longest-serving staff members. Frankie Whelan, who's been based in Hackettstown for 28 years, will formally retire from Carlow's County Fire Rescue Service on the 9th of October. Carlow's Acting Fire Chief Officer Ben Woodhouse told KCLR News about the level of Frankie's dedication to his role.
12: I rang his station officer Eddie Coleman to ask a few questions about our Learning and Development Centre in Hackettstown, and he noted on the phone to me that Frankie was in polishing the glass on the fire appliance and polishing the wheels in his own time. He's super diligent. He really is a model of a firefighter and a public servant. He's very proud of his role, and as we are of him and what he's contributed to the fire station in Hackettstown.
5: And the Kilkenny natives made the shortlist for the Image Mother Awards. The event aims to celebrate people who've stepped in, shown up and kept showing up, people who've carried families through illness, grief and enormous change, people who've quietly made somebody else's life possible. Cathy Mungovan-Wheatley from our local city, who's often spoken on KCLR about surrogacy issues, is among those nominated in the Courage category. Stay tuned for more on this and a range of other topics on the KCLR Daily from 10 to 1 today.
13: The KCLR Morning News at 9. All the latest from Carlow and Kilkenny, along with the national and international stories.
5: Iran's foreign minister has hit back at claims Iran was involved in a suspected security plot outside an Air Force base in the UK used by US troops, telling Andy Burnham they're barking up the wrong tree. The British Prime Minister says there's a strong indication of a link with Tehran. Five men were arrested on Sunday, but have since been released under investigation. A passenger who helped save a plane from crashing says he acted just in time after the captain was stabbed by his co-pilot. The Dubai to Tel Aviv flight plunged 14,000 feet before he took control and pulled it out of its dive, with two off-duty pilots then landing it in Saudi Arabia. The alleged attacker's in custody and the motive's unclear. The US president's praised the plumber who jumped in.
14: When asked why he did that, he said he watches that show, Air Disasters. You know the show? It's that crazy show. I never want to watch it because I watch it. I don't like watching it because bad things happen. But he said he watches it a lot.
5: Officials say a woman who was given two doses of a lethal injection in America is still alive. Krista Pikes, the only woman on death row in Tennessee for stabbing and beating a classmate in 1995. Authorities insist every execution protocol was followed. John North, who's been covering the case for three decades, was one of the journalists there to witness her execution.
15: It appeared that this did not go like they thought it was supposed to go, but we don't know that. When we left the building, so far as we knew, she was probably still alive. You just saw the emergency vehicles pull up.
5: A solution to the Drumcree standoff in the north hangs in the balance this morning. Portadown Orangemen say they'll not accept any deal that requires them to walk away from what they see as the right to parade down the Garvahy Road. However, a representative of the Garvahi Road residents says they're prepared to accept a document setting out a possible resolution to the dispute. Journalist Amanda Ferguson says both sides have remained tight-lipped about exactly what's contained in that document.
16: I would love to know what was in it, like most other people, but what I suggest was in it was something that didn't involve the orange men walking down the Garvahi Road, because it's not acceptable to residents for them to do so.
5: As the government prepares the final plans for next week's budget, the opposition parties are set to announce what they'd do if making the decisions. Labour, Sinn Féin and the Social Democrats will all launch their alternative budgets today. The opposition's looking for tax cuts, social welfare hikes, energy credits and a second tier of child benefit. Meanwhile, thousands of students will march today in protest at what they claim is the government's lack of care for their welfare. Amlay says with a 50,000 bed shortfall in student accommodation and hundreds of students reporting as homeless, the government's response to an unfolding crisis is a disgrace. A large march will begin at the Garden of Remembrance at lunchtime. Daniel Walsh is president of Aonthas na Macleana in Éireann.
17: Ahead of our protest today, we released key demands for the government. The first is that we'd like to see action on the student accommodation crisis, which is one of the biggest barriers to higher education in Ireland today. We're also calling on them to reduce the student contribution charge. And finally, we're asking on the government to take action to close the core funding gap in the higher education sector. So we need to see action on the part of the government on these three key demands.
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5: Largely dry today with sunny spells and just a few isolated showers during the morning and afternoon. Outbreaks of showery rain will spread from the west this evening, and that may turn heavy in places. Highest temperatures today of 15 to 17 degrees. Right now, though, we're at 8 degrees in Carlow Town and in Kilkenny City. It's 11 degrees in Ferrybank.
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0: you're entering any of the competitions, you must include your full name and address, otherwise you will not be in the draw. And, of course, if you fancy telling us anything or sharing anything with us, you can always send on the Fairstone Kilkenny text and WhatsApp line. Never a cross word. Our clue today is draw level. One word, eight letters. Yep, that's it. Draw level. One word, eight letters. What are we talking about today on Never a Crossword? If you have any idea, well, now start texting or indeed WhatsApping if you want to win our pen today.
1: Roll the dice on KCLR Breakfast with thanks to the newly renovated Rafters Gastropub on Fiery Street. 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
0: Yes, we had four questions again this morning on Roll the Dice. We asked you, in what country is the province of Nova Scotia? It's in Canada. Question two, which British pop singer starred as Great Train Robber? Buster Edwards. Phil Collins from Genesis. Question three, who is the Minister for Foreign Affairs? She is Helen McEntee. And question four, if your birthday falls between December 22nd and January 20th, what is your zodiac sign? It's Capricorn. Morning, Finola Gorey. Good morning, Finola, in Riverview in Kilkenny. Finola, you haven't won anything yet, but you're in with a better chance than most because your name will be in the draw tomorrow for Roll the Dice and somebody has to get €100. We need one more name in the draw tomorrow. Now, if you played Roll the Dice today, you were looking for Canada, Phil Collins, Helen McEntee and Capricorn.

Gold Rush, Gavin James, the very best of Irish as we continue to celebrate Irish Music Month. Irish Radio supporting Irish artists, all in association with IBI, Hot Press and Comisión na Mann. And I was saying earlier when we played Patrick Dowling, our winner for Local Hero, the amount of listeners that are getting onto us and saying, wow, John, that is really, really, really

0: a great song. So yes, he's our new local hero for 2026, and we're wishing him all the very best. I was talking also earlier on about the harvest, and of course on Gardaí Bio, I was telling you this the last number of mornings, they have their harvest festival, and they're asking you to join them in on Gardaí Bio to enjoy autumn's bounty. It's Saturday. It's the 3rd of October, 11 a.m. to 3 p.m. Lots of activities and stands to suit the whole family. Fresh produce, preserves, sweet treats, apple pressing, seed saving, pizza, music and lots more. Petting zoo from 11:30 until 2. 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And at 1 o'clock, a ukulele group. Produce stands and apple pressing throughout the day. The Old Dublin Road in Carlow on Gardaí Bio, a living garden for Carlow. And staying with the harvest, Harvest Thanksgiving Service is happening on Sunday, the 11th of October, 7:30, Kilkenny Methodist Church on William Street in Kilkenny. Refreshments will be served and all are welcome there. It's KCLR Breakfast. It's John Walsh with you on the radio. And we're here, of course, until 10 o'clock. Our coffee break song is next. And I preface it by saying, yesterday we mentioned in our quiz, Live Aid and 1985. And Michael, who's a bus driver and drives a school bus, was on to me straight away and he said, John, I was driving secondary school students this morning and none of them, and I mean none of them, had ever heard of Live Aid. And Michael's point was that that made him feel very old. It makes me feel very old as well, Michael. It also makes me question the curriculum in schools. I mean, surely Live Aid now from 1985, what is it, 40 years ago, 41 years ago, is a huge, huge, huge affair and should be mentioned somewhere. It's a history event now.
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0: KCLR, yeah, let's get into our coffee break song. I was telling you about Live Aid. So if students knew nothing about Live Aid, they certainly will know nothing about Opportunity Knocks. Our coffee break song today from a man called Bernie Flint.

Oh, I remember never wanting him to lose. Week after week after week, it was Bernie Flint on Opportunity Knocks. And look at the reaction it has gotten this morning. Good morning to Kathy, who's in Ballinakil. And she says, oh, John, yeah. Jim was on. He says, Huey Green, John, Opportunity Knocks, yeah. The big story that I think we all remember from Huey Green was that in a DNA test, it turns out that he was Paula Yates's dad. And that was big news at the time. I remember it being on the front page of newspapers. Jer says, haven't heard it for ages, John, but I still know all the words. You know, it's funny, Jer. I was able to sing every word of it. And Anita says, oh, John, I remember that so well. What a great song. Angela says, haven't heard it in years, John, but I'm loving it and singing along. And Hillary is doing the same. And Eileen says, oh, I remember him on Opportunity Knocks. Lovely song. And Rachel was on with the thumbs up. And Mary says, a beautiful, simple song telling a story. Wasn't he wonderful? Wasn't he just wonderful, Bernie Flint? And that was the real talent show, when people had talent. This is new from Aaron Rowe. This man has talent. You're going to like this. It's the very best of Irish. It's called Forever Now.

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KCLR, Nokashe FM, and Radio Sfarsatir, August Grupa, Anam Amble, August Aron, Anam Schoolyard Days. Good morning if you've just joined us. Hopefully, we find you well. John Walsh on the radio until 10 o'clock this morning. It's time to take a look at On This Date, where we also go looking for one fabulous song to tie in with something that happened on October the 1st today. 2024, Claudia Sheinbaum was sworn in as president of Mexico. She is the first woman and the first Jewish person to be elected to the post. 2017, from his hotel room in Las Vegas, 64-year-old gunman Stephen Paddock opened fire on a music festival, killing 58 people and wounding hundreds before taking his own life. It surpassed the Orlando shooting of 2016 as the deadliest mass shooting in modern US history. 2013, the American novelist Tom Clancy, who created the techno thriller, a suspenseful novel that relies on extensive knowledge of military technology and espionage, he passed away aged just 66. 1975, in what is regarded by many as the greatest prize fight of all time, the thriller in Manila, Muhammad Ali defeated Joe Frazier after the latter's corner called a halt to the bout after 14 brutal rounds. 1971, the Walt Disney World Resort, a complex near Orlando in Florida that features attractions based on the stories and characters created by the Disney company, opened. 1962, Johnny Carson began hosting The Tonight Show and he became king of late-night television, credited with creating the standard format for TV talk shows. And 1954, the UK Top 12 pop chart became the Top 20. 1974, the first McDonald's restaurant opened in London. And also in 1974, the fabulous John Conte became light heavyweight champion of the world. Julie Andrews has a birthday today. She's only 91, is Julie Andrews. The hills are alive. She was born on this date in 1935 in Surrey in England. And we wish her a lovely celebration on her 91st birthday today. Brie Larson, that great actress, was born on this date in 1989 in Sacramento. She's 37 today. And Zach Galifianakis was born on this date in 1969. He is 57 today. For music, you're going to love this. I hope you're going to love this. In 2018, French-Armenian singer, an actor and activist and a diplomat, passed away aged 94. He was dubbed Francis Frank Sinatra, was known for a couple of big hit singles during his long-running career. He sold over 180 million records and recorded more than 1,200 songs. Let's play his number one song from the UK charts of 1974 and remember him fondly as he passed away on this date, aged 94 in 2018. It could only be the wonderful Charles Aznavour.

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0: 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This is KCLR.

Yeah, that's Ella Henderson with Tom Grennan, and that's called Let's Go Home Together, and that's just about where we have to leave it today. Our Never a Crossword clue this morning was draw level, and we said one word, eight letters. Our winner today is Martin Cody in Paula Capel. Good morning, Martin, and well done. The pen is yours today. We'll have a brand new Never a Crossword for you on the programme tomorrow, and also staying with on the programme tomorrow. The mystery voice will be worth €540. It's lovely money on a Friday. Lovely money any day, but on a Friday with the weekend to look forward to, free money, it's nice. And of course, on the programme tomorrow, we're going to get one more name into the draw for Roll the Dice. If your name is not in the draw, give it a good crack tomorrow. You never know your luck. And of course, somebody is getting €100 simply for playing Roll the Dice. It really is that easy. We are working on that problem in South Kilkenny, by the way, and hopefully have that sorted as soon as possible. And thanks to everybody who got on to us this morning. We really appreciate your texts. I leave you with this thought for the day, and it really is one of those true ones. Somebody once said, when the past comes knocking, don't answer. It has nothing new to tell you. Ta-ra.

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7: It's 10 o'clock. Good morning. I'm Edwina Grace, making KCLR News headlines this hour. Vision Ireland says no fines for dog fouling were issued by Carlow or Kilkenny County Councils last year, with just 44 handed out by 14 other local authorities. But there were more than 200 penalties issued to motorists who parked on pathways in our counties in 2025. Engaging with young people, the survival of the small rural church communities and hope for the future is what Bishop Ger Nash is hearing most about as he tours the Diocese of Ossory. He's already met with people in Kilkenny City and last night stopped off in Slieveroo to hear from South Kilkenny communities. As the opposition parties of Labour, Sinn Féin and Social Democrats prepare to outline their alternative budgets, thousands of students are marching today demanding more support from the government. AMLA is calling for more investment into student accommodation, the abolition of the student contribution fee and to close the core funding gap. The march will start at 12:30 from Dublin's Garden of Remembrance. Elsewhere this morning, Israeli Prime Minister Benjamin Netanyahu says his country will get to the root of the alleged attempt to crash a Fly Dubai flight inbound for Tel Aviv. It's alleged the co-pilot stabbed the captain and sent the plane plunging nearly 14,000 feet before passengers and crew overpowered him. And Carlow Mental Health Association set to roll out its month of free events under the Mensana banner. You'll find the full programme on the KCLR website. It's a minute and a half past 10. Your weather update is next.
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7: Largely dry with sunny spells and just a few isolated showers during the morning and afternoon. Outbreaks of showery rain will spread from the west this evening and may turn heavy in places. Highest temperatures today of 15 to 17 degrees. Right now we're at 11 degrees in Carlow Town. It's 10 in Kilkenny City and it's 12 in Ferrybank.
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7: KCLR has been informed of the following deaths. Kathleen Dunn, Ní Nolan of Munnur and Colleshan Road, Carlo, and formerly of Tinryland, Carlo. She died peacefully on Monday at St Luke's Hospital, Kilkenny. Funeral Mass this morning at 11 o'clock at the Holy Cross Church, Colleshan, followed by burial in the adjoining cemetery. Family flowers only, donations to St Clair's Hospitality Kitchen, Greg Cullen. Raymond Ling of Crutclock Castle Comer, County Kilkenny. He died peacefully in St Luke's Hospital, Kilkenny, on Tuesday. Funeral arriving at St Patrick's Church in Clock for Requiem Mass at 12 noon today, after which Raymond will be laid to rest in the adjoining cemetery. Nora Vaughan, Ní Ring of Columkill, Thomastown, County Kilkenny, and formerly of London and Bruff, County Limerick. She died on Saturday peacefully at St Columbus Hospital, Thomastown. Reposing at her son Dylan's residence, 7 Chapel Lane, Thomastown, this evening from 5 until 8 p.m. Removal tomorrow to Thomastown Concert Hall for 3 o'clock for a celebration of Nora's life. A private family cremation will take place at a later date. The house at Columkill is private, family flowers only. And Tony Devlin of 30 Cedarwood Drive, Kilkenny. Tony passed away on Monday peacefully at his home. Reposing at his home today from 4 o'clock, concluding with prayers at 6:30. Requiem Mass tomorrow morning at 10:30 in St. Fiacras Church, Lochboy, with burial in Fookstown Cemetery. The house is private tomorrow morning. Family flowers only. Eriesh Degarev Shiad. 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
12: Yes, hello, good morning. You're very welcome along to today's KCLR Daily, and it's a new month, Thursday, the 1st of October. And my God, what a different start to October it was compared to yesterday's end to September. This time yesterday, we were all ducking for cover between the blowing gales and the lashing rain. But it's absolutely glorious out there this morning. And don't forget, if you are heading out and about, you can bring us with you by downloading the KCLR app or listening live online, kclr96fm.com. If you've just decided to stay in the kitchen this morning, great to have your company. Don't forget, if you are in the South Kilkenny area, somewhere in and around Kilmacow, there's apparently some sort of little gremlin in the system down there, which we are working on. People texting and WhatsApping saying another local radio station not too far across our boundaries seems to be coming through on air signal. Apparently somebody's not very happy about it, but we'll do our best to get that shorted out in a very quick time. But for those who are listening loud and clear, great to have you with us. Lots to do and lots to get through. We'll be speaking to Alex Cunningham from the Irish Examiner in the next few moments about speed cameras and defects in relation to speeding fines. And Tom Watts, the Kilkenny Head of Design at the Design and Crafts Council of Ireland, will be joining us as the Programme Director for Irish Design Week. All that and lots more still to come, including some fabulous music and lots of your texts and WhatsApps between now and 1 o'clock here on the KCLR Daily. But I'm going to begin with what I'm now sort of going to dub as Supplement Thursday. Don't worry, I'm not taking anything. What I mean by that is I've noticed the trend that all of the national newspapers seem to drop their supplements every Thursday, because instead of the usual 3 or 4 papers on my desk, if you add in the supplements, there's, well, just loads of them really, because the Irish Examiner Farming Supplement is out today. Brazilian beef ban to push cattle prices higher. Expectations of beef from Brazil staying out of the EU for 2 years have encouraged European beef farmers to hope for higher prices for their cattle. So there you go. more pressure on grocery prices. The Irish Times, they're focusing on a couple of things today. I think their Thursday supplements, and don't tell them I said this, tend to be aimed at people with a bit of cash, to be quite honest with you, because they've got their residential property supplements dropping today. And as always, I mean, they're not going to stick a two-bedroom terrace house that's on the market for 150 grand on the front of that, are they? No. They're talking about end of terrace, five-bedroom, considered interior, close to the Dart. And listen, it's just a very expensive, fancy-looking house, basically, on the front of that. And for those who still have money after buying big houses, you can also decide what you're going to spend your loose change on, because the supplement has also dropped. The Gloss, it's one of those, you know, slightly bigger than A4, full of brands that we know but most of us will never buy. Chanel, Hermes, ad after ad after ad. Very nice to look at. It might get you dreaming this Thursday morning, or maybe if you could call it research, I suppose, if you were lucky enough to do a lottery win anytime soon. But that's there if anybody wants to pop in and have a look at that. But over to the front of the papers, the Irish Times, state loses millions on cancelled asylum contracts. Now, this is Martin Wall, who's the public policy correspondent with the Irish Times, telling us that the state paid out what they describe as substantial sums in legal settlements, likely to run to several million euro. This is to potentially providers of accommodation for asylum seekers after it cancelled pre-contract agreements for following a change of policy. So basically, they had pre-contract agreements in place for certain people to provide accommodation for asylum seekers. They now don't need those centres anymore. They've cancelled those contracts and they're paying out millions in legal fees so they don't get sued. So either way, more money going out. The Irish Independent, a plan for free contraception to be given to women up to 37 years of age. Mary Regan writes that up to 100,000 more women could be granted free contraception under plans to extend the scheme to, dodgy word to use this, older cohorts. Women in the sort of mid-30s will be screaming at the radio. Now, I didn't say that. That's what's written. Because GPs and prescription charges for contraception are currently covered from those between the ages of 17 to 35. So older women, those of you out there who might be 36 or 37, could now avail of that as well. And remember, that's not me using that terminology. That's Mary Regan on the front of the Irish Independent. And finally, to the Irish Examiner, they do have an image of one of those passengers on safe ground after getting off that Fly Dubai flight where the attack happened on the pilot. It was a miracle. We thank God that we survived, said that particular individual. Asaf Rajuan speaking to reporters after landing in Israel's Ben Gurion Airport. Also pictured, right, is the passenger plane after it was evacuated, of course. That's the headline on the Irish Examiner, but it's the story below the fold that we're going to focus on now, because 2,700 drivers managed to avoid fines, if I get my words right, due to camera mismanagement. And joining us now from the Irish Examiner is the man behind that story, Alex Cunningham. Alex, good morning.
14: Morning, Brian. Thanks for having us.
12: More than 2,700 offending drivers avoided penalty points and fines in 2025. That's due to issues with two static speed cameras, one in Mayo, one in Kilkenny. Tell us the story.
14: Yeah, so this is arising from the Office of the Comptroller and Auditor General, which had their big report out yesterday. They're essentially the state auditor, and they're examining, you know, wasted public money across a range of sectors. I mean, you touched on the Irish Times, and they were covering a story about asylum seekers and the centres there this morning in the papers. But this is a quirky one. So, as you said, two speed cameras were essentially defective. They had issued around 2,000, more than 2,700 fines speeding drivers. And what they had to do was, due to the issues, they had to pretty much wipe away any penalty points that were issued to offending drivers. And they also lost out on around 445,000 in fines because of these defects.
12: So can I ask, Alex, are the defects something that mean that somebody who was actually speeding couldn't legally be issued with a fine? Or does it mean in any way, shape or form that they misread the speed we're doing and therefore issued fines to people who weren't actually speeding at all?
14: No, so all the people that were caught were issued with fixed charge penalty notices, and they were speeding. It was because of the way the cameras were set up was that meant that they couldn't be legally enforced.
12: Right.
14: So suppose we take the case of the camera in Kilkenny. I'm sure your listeners
12: all the ears pricked up now, Alex. Come on, they want to hear about this issue.
14: In Glenmore. So this camera was operating from May the 30th to June the 30th last year. It had issued around 940 speeding charges valued around 146,000. Essentially, where the issues arose was that this penalty notice was being recorded as on the N25 Ballinamona, Mullinavat in Kilkenny, where, correct me if I'm wrong here, but the N25 doesn't run through Mullinavat. It was actually meant to read Ballinamona, Glenmore, which is around 10, 12 kilometres away from Mullinavat.
12: Right.
14: Because of this, one offending driver challenged the validity of these offences. Essentially, they're proven correct because the location was being recorded wrong. So what the guards had to do was any driver that had been fined, they either had to be refunded or they weren't forced to pay back fines. They were valued around 146,000.
12: Yeah.
14: And then, you know, any penalty points as well that may be incurred from driver speeding.
12: And I wonder, Alex, in relation to the timeline of this, I mean, you've said quite clearly that basically the issuing of the penalties were missed, identified as being from, you know, a place where it wasn't really from, I suppose, in that regard. But when we talk about those people receiving penalty points, I wonder, for example, over what period this issue was happening. Is there any chance, for example, that somebody might have received a fine and penalty points that brought them over the threshold to be put off the road and spent any time at all off the road before they realised their mistake and then to reverse those decisions?
14: Yeah, it's a really interesting question. And unfortunately, the report from the CMAG doesn't really mention any of those angles. I suppose you would assume that, you know, it's a relatively tight time frame where this issue was occurring over the space of a month.
12: Yeah.
14: So if a driver was to be put off the road, you'd imagine that once they kind of fix this issue, they wouldn't have been offered for too long. But I mean, these drivers were offending essentially. It's just they were actually rather quite fortunate that there were issues on behalf of the Gardaí and speed cameras, and they were able to get off, you know, scot-free, essentially.
12: And just to be clear on this, as you said a couple of times there, Alex, these were people who actually

0: issued to over 1,800 drivers.
1: Yeah, so twice the scale of it, really, compared to the N25.
0: Yeah. But yeah, there was a lack of a valid certification of calibration of the speed camera. So very jargonistic language, but essentially means, you know, the speed camera or the people setting it up, GoSafe, which are the private contractor, Tongarda Síochána, essentially they hadn't gone through the correct procedures in setting it up. Yeah. And again, that cost the state immense, offending drivers, speeding drivers, got off the hook, which is both nice for them, but it may also worry some other people, you know?
1: Yeah, and you mentioned GoSafe there. I mean, the report said GoSafe is now conducting what they describe as daily compliance checks to ensure that every camera is operating with certified calibration status. I mean, they're operating as a contractor for on behalf of the state. These people that were involved in, you know, the 1,871 on the N17 and the 914 on the N25 should have been issued penalty points and indeed fines. That's money that won't now be collected by the state. Is there any sense at all that GoSafe receive any sort of punishment, if you like, in relation to their contract with the state for these type of errors?
0: Not really, because, I mean, even in the report, it's highlighted that in the contracts between GoSafe and the guards, there's no provisions there to recoup any losses that are recorded from technical errors. So I suppose, look at, everyone knows the story about bike shed, cost overruns. Again, like you said, the report from the state auditor came out yesterday. And across all the papers, there's examples of cost overruns, you know, the state not having the correct kind of checks in place when something does go wrong with a contractor. And this just seems to be another example.
1: Yeah, and I mean, you might be quite interested in listening to a guest that will be joining us a little bit later on in the show, because just after 11 o'clock, a gentleman by the name of William Kennedy, now he'll be here because he's built a website called The Public Purse, which basically creates reports for anybody to view in relation to how various different organisations, particularly local governments, spend money. It'll be interesting to see what he has to say about this. But when you think about, finally, the GoSafe contract being $23.6 million, the company posted post-tax, yes, post-tax profits of €840,000 in 2025. Do you think various departments within government might be looking at that contract and wondering how there isn't some sort of clause for clawback in instances like this where their mistakes cost the state?
0: I mean, you must hope so anyway. Myself, yourself, all your listeners, taxpayers, obviously people want to see their money put to good use, and when something comes up like this where, you know, essentially a private contractor seems to be at fault and has cost, you know, the state $450,000 in losses, you'd hope that there is some clawbacks. It's not abundantly clear that the contracts will be reworked just from reading the report from state auditor. Again, as you mentioned, you know, they plan to put more kind of checks and balances in place when it comes to compliance checks. You know, they say that new cameras have to be reviewed by another office in the guards to, you know, confirm the quote-unquote integrity of the cameras before they're added to IT systems. But it hasn't mentioned anything about reworking
1: that contract.
0: You know, the contract, which could maybe worry some people.
1: Well, Alex Cunningham, great work writing for the Irish Examiner. I appreciate you taking the time to join us to go through that story this morning. What have you got your nose sniffing around now next, or will that have to be revealed all in good time?
0: All in good time, that's it. maybe a few stories up this alley, but we'll keep an eye out anyways.
1: Okay, Alex, a pleasure as always. Alex Cunningham, and as I said, that full report is available in this morning's Irish Examiner. We've got lots more still to do. In a few moments' time, literally, momentarily, we're going to be speaking to Tom Watts from the Kilkenny Design and Crafts Council of Ireland. He'll be here telling us about some fabulous new exhibitions that are coming, I suppose, everybody's way, really.
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3: I would just like to say, though, a massive well done, first of all, to everyone else who's made top four, because it's an incredible achievement, and Hot Press have been so good as well to to run this

0: 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So I want to say well done to Billy, to Becca, and to Mary Ann as well, for getting in the top four, because it's a great achievement in itself. And well done to them as well. They absolutely did brilliant. I heard each one of those interviews and live performances, and it could have been any of us.
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5: Brian, I think the whole area of penalty points is simple. If there's no speeding, there's no points. You would imagine, Marion, wouldn't you? It's just unfortunately, the people who seemed to be paid by the state to work out the difference between below the speed limit and over the speed limit and issue fines subsequently that are in line with the law, certainly in this occasion seems to have failed in that regard. But if you want to join the conversation, 1800 90 96 96 if you wish to give us a call, or the First on Kilkenny text and WhatsApp line 083 306 9696. Now, yesterday, the Design and Crafts Council of Ireland unveiled the nationwide programme for Irish Design Week 2026. It's providing designers, makers, creative businesses across Ireland with a huge platform to showcase their creativity, and it shapes Ireland's identity in that regard. Joining us now here from Kilkenny is the head of the Design and Crafts Council of Ireland, Programme Director of Irish Design Week, Tom Watts. Tom, great to have you in.
6: Morning, Brian. How are you?
5: Listen, first of all, there's so much in this area that we could talk about. I mean, you know, right from the individual craft makers who produce fabulous products in so many different ways to our own design centre here in Kilkenny. But let's focus first of all on the programme ahead. I mean, a nationwide event. You're looking very calm for a man who's very much involved to helm that event.
6: Well, when you mentioned it's the 1st of October, that kind of does focus the mind very much. I'm really super excited this year for Irish Design Week. We're kicking off on the 7th of November, so it is coming up fast, but what an incredible program we have. Mm. It's our fifth year this year, and we have managed to secure the European Creative Industry Summit, which is an amazing event which is tied to the EU presidency. So we're quite lucky that Irish Design Week is in November, so it falls within the presidency. I mean, we could be running in April and have missed the boat altogether.
5: Yeah.
6: So we have been working with the Federation of Creative Industries of Europe to bring this amazing event to Ireland in November. So it's hundreds of creative leaders from all over Europe coming to Ireland to participate in their own summit, but also it creates this massive opportunity for Ireland to showcase everything that happens on the island with regard to design, craft, the creative industries, our cultural strength, which is massive around the world at the moment. And there is huge interest from the European creative community in terms of what makes us tick, I suppose, in terms of how we really seem to be, you know, having all these massive cultural moments at the moment, at this time, with regard to music, film, design. Indeed, it's massive.
5: We talked about the program of that's planned in a moment or two, but I just wanted to go back to that point because you make an interesting point there about getting the design summit to come to Ireland, and you mentioned the European presidency as being key to that. It hadn't been something that I had thought about. I thought the presidency really, in my mind, was something that we had to, you know, have the honour / hassle of sort of hosting for a while. But it must be a huge knock-on effect for events like this, for organisations that have that European reach and focusing their attentions from a European perspective on Ireland also.
6: Absolutely, and that's the... It's a very strategic initiative in terms of... It's the Federation of Creative Industries of Europe. They convene this summit every year and they follow the presidency. So these topics are being discussed on a public stage as all the EU presidency delegates are travelling to, you know, have their meetings. So there's all of these kind of opportunities to engage with the EU presidency and to, you know, try and advocate for design and the creative industries in general. So it's going to be a massive opportunity for Ireland to showcase, but also hopefully it will have put Ireland in a meaningful kind of thought leadership position with regard to how the EU thinks about the creative industries. It's very, very important. One of the major factors is the EU Competitiveness Fund, and up to date the creative industries hasn't been included in the discussions. So we are helping to advocate to make that happen, and then the funding will flow from that for the next 4 years. EU presidency
5: funds. Kenny's obviously going to play a part in the programme, and we'll get hyper-local in a few moments' time. But, you know, as you mentioned, the 7th to the 14th of November,
6: yes,
5: I hate to say it, about five-ish weeks away now at this point in time. When did the planning for this start, and did you literally, those around you, sit down with blank pieces of paper and pencil and sort of start workshopping what you wanted to achieve?
6: No, we're actually becoming quite a well-oiled machine at this point. So Design and Crafts Council Ireland, I mean, we represent all of the makers and designers in the country, which are an amazing community of people. Everything from the GANs, as we know them, they're the Guilds, Association, Networks and Societies. So they're all of the amazing groups that are kind of guardians of the heritage of crafts and design in this country, all the way up to individual designers that can have a, you know, can sometimes feel a bit isolated and be working away on their own work. But with, I suppose, with, you know, remote working now and all of that, what we try to do is kind of unite everyone around this platform, which is Irish Design Week.
5: And when you say everybody, I mean, does that literally mean everybody from somebody who's got a creative influence or a burning passion to be creative that they're starting to manifest, right up to the, you know, absolute ultimate within various different craft guilds? And how important is it to make everybody aware, even though starting out in the journey, that you don't necessarily have to be some sort of certified guild craftsman or craftswoman person, whatever the phrase is, to get involved?
6: I mean, this has been our kind of mission from the outset, is to create Irish Design Week as a very diverse and inclusive program, and to open design up to everyone. A lot of people would have that opinion that, you know, oh, Design Week's nothing to do with me, but it's actually to do with everyone. Yeah. It's how we develop a better society. It's how we, you know, engage with groups that are very often diametrically opposed. Design can open up conversations which present possibilities and opportunities to do things in a better way.
5: Yeah. So is design then, and we're getting a bit philosophical now, but is design undervalued? Because realistically, design needs to incorporate more elements of our life. For example, the space that we're sitting in now was probably created with functionality in mind. But if we had maybe had, I'm not slagging off the original interior designers here at Casey Lore, but if we had had more of a design-led approach, maybe we would have created a different atmosphere by choosing different colour schemes or building a space in a different way. Yeah. Do we need to think about design more holistically?
6: Absolutely. And so the way that I think about it personally is that design is the thing that makes the difference between, you know, something that is functional and, you know,
5: does a job.
6: For, yeah, does a job, exactly. And design can then, you know, have such an impact with regard to the user experience, as we call it, and, you know, your overall enjoyment of your engagement with that object or a service or system. And that's how broad design has become. We're now into, you know, design within government, where, you know, we're helping from the heart of government to design a better way to do things, better systems, better services. So we have a lot to cover. It's a hugely diverse program. But as everyone can see from the website, dcci.ie, the full program is going to be up there in the next couple of weeks. We've got the initial program now, 38 events in 12 counties, and that's going to expand over the next couple of weeks to include more and more events. And it's fantastic that it's so regional in a lot of different counties, and that it's not just, you know, Dublin focused.
5: Yeah, well, we'll redirect people towards those websites as it draws nearer, because, as you said, it's not just for those who are actually designing, it's for those who want to appreciate and interact with good design, whatever it might be. Kilkenny, I mean, the Design and Craft Council sort of, and Kilkenny are, you know, very intrinsically linked with the design centre here in the city, and you're continuing that relationship during the programme of events. What have you got planned for us here locally?
6: Yeah, so for Kilkenny, we've got an amazing opportunity, I suppose, to tell the story of Kilkenny Design Workshops. So one of the events that I'm super excited about is the launch of a new programme with the National Museum called the Irish Design Excellence Awards. And this is a jury prize for contemporary design in Ireland. So we've worked with 9 of the leading industry bodies that represent design to nominate a project and designer to go forward for this award. We'll have an international jury who will pick the winning project, and that will then be acquired by the National Museum.
5: Okay. I like the world of arts, but I also like challenging it. So I want to challenge 2 of the words that you used there.
6: Sure.
5: The first word, contemporary. I mean, what does that actually mean?
6: Contemporary Irish design is the design that is happening in Ireland right now.
5: Okay.
6: And so there's a huge amount of it, and a lot of people don't even hear the stories of what is going on. I mean, one prime example would be Stryker, the medical devices company.
5: Yeah.
6: Don't know if you're aware of
5: them.
6: Yeah, but they're down in Carrigtwohill in Cork. They have the largest and most advanced additive manufacturing facility in the world in Carrigtwohill, and no one even knows.
5: I'm sure somebody knows somewhere,
6: we in general, the public, aren't aware of it. And this is huge for Ireland, because it's basically right at the cutting edge of 3D printing, but it's 3D printing with titanium.
5: Yeah.
6: So they can print you a new hip based on your own body part in 9 hours.
5: Yeah,
6: in that room in Carrigtwohill. That's an example of contemporary Irish design. Yeah. It's, you know.
5: So would an organisation like Stryker, for example, be potentially, again, I'm going to use the word competing, but competing, it may be even some of the fabulous work that's going on in the world of fashion from an Irish perspective, because a lot of the great fashion houses on a global level are being led by Irish individuals.
6: Absolutely.
5: I mean, it's amazing to think that design could both be the new hip that nobody will ever see and the fabulous clothes that you might put over that hip when it's done.
6: This is it. And we have been working with one of the absolute emerging talents, Michael Stewart, a.k.a. Standing Ground, and he created a dress from Carrick Macross Lace, which we supported alongside the Heritage Council, another amazing institution based in Kilkenny. And that debuted at Paris Fashion Week last July as part of the Haute Couture programme. And, you know, that's really amazing to work with someone like Michael, who's really at the forefront of Irish design going out into the world. But I think, to go back to the exhibition, the Irish Design Excellence Award, in the National Design and Craft Gallery in the Yard in Kilkenny, people would be able to come to that exhibition and get a sense of how diverse and varied the work is that's going on the island right now. And that's the whole point of the programme, is to educate people and bring them into the whole conversation about what design can do.
5: Just finally, I mean, we mentioned there, for example, some of those individuals who are working at the height of haute couture in the world. Do you think Irish design is appreciated more internationally than maybe it is here?
6: I think there's a massive level of curiosity internationally about what is going
5: how
6: on
5: are
6: in
5: they
6: Ireland?
5: Made, exactly. You know, those Irish people.
6: What's going on in Ireland that they have all of this massive creativity? And I think it's down to storytelling.
5: Right.
6: I think we can tell stories so well, and we are able to draw people in, and you know, really spin a story so well that people become fascinated and really want to come here and experience it. And that's why, you know, we have all of these creative leaders coming to Ireland. It's going to be amazing to host them. It's going to be amazing to showcase all of the incredible work that happens here, and super exciting, and only 5 weeks away. So
5: all of those centuries sitting around turf fires in cold, dark cottages right across rural Ireland are paying off, but it sounds in literally terms of storytelling. Tom, it's been a pleasure chatting to you this morning.
6: Thanks, bro.
5: It's happening between, he's going to get a shiver now as I say, this is between the 7th and, of course, the 8th of November. Events going on here locally, but the whole Craft and Design Week is taking place between the 7th and 14th of November. So a busy man, I'll let you go. But for now, Tom Watts, Kilkenny Head of Design at the Design and Crafts Council of Ireland, thank you very much for joining us here on the KCLR Daily. And don't forget to remind us when everything is ready to go.
6: Thank you.
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9: Fancy winning a luxury night away? 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
5: Well, in a change of speed, change of tack also, we're going from talking about design and craft to talking about infrastructure, public service reform, digitalisation and many more elements of the portfolio of Minister Frank Fian, the Minister of State at the Department of Public Expenditure. And as I said, all of those other areas who joined us on the line now this morning. Minister, good morning.
10: Good morning, and good morning to all your listeners.
5: We were talking about the European Commission. Now, but you're joining us this morning to talk about the adaptation by the European Commission of a proposal for a new regulation to modernise and simplify the EU's public procurement framework. Already it sounds very complicated and could do with simplification. Tell us about it.
10: Well, first of all, they have proposed new reforms for the EU public procurement framework. And we're aiming at simplifying the system, increasing competition, strengthening digitalisation. And effectively what we're trying to do is make it easier for SMEs and family businesses to compete for public contracts. I come from a family business myself. We employed more than 30 people before I got involved in politics. But effectively we know that businesses can decide not to bid because processes look too complicated or because a contract is too large, because they simply don't have the time and resources required to clear a tender. Now, we already had our national procurement strategy, which we launched 2 months ago. And we took a lot of feedback from businesses. And the feedback was that there is an appetite for SMEs to compete for public contracts, provided the system is accessible and understandable. And we have brought that in, and we're trying to get in more family businesses, more businesses to apply to compete for contracts, because this is really a kind of crucial value for the taxpayer and encourage innovation and strengthen competition. And effectively now the EU, this is a process starting off, and we're chair now of the, and we want a procurement system where more SMEs can compete. And we're bringing our national public procurement strategy, we're trying to maybe bring it into the EU kind of regulations as well. So it's an opportunity for businesses and for Ireland Inc.
5: Yeah. When you talk about this streamlining and the fact that they've already adopted it, how quickly do you expect, or is it already making a difference to those who wish to apply for some of those public procurement contracts?
10: Well, our national procurement strategy is up and running, and 4 out of 5 contracts are family businesses, are SMEs, and will continue to engage constructively. But effectively, there is no timeline on this, but we've already begun the work, and what has been proposed at European level gives us an opportunity to advance our ambitions across the single market. And again, the single market is a market of over 500 million, and it's a great opportunity for small businesses to grow and to understand the process, but create more jobs, make more money, and make Ireland much more competitive.
5: Minister, many would have to level the accusation at all things European that it's bureaucracy and red tape being the biggest challenge with anything in that regard. I mean, is this quite a new departure from a European perspective that actually they're trying to make things less so?
10: I think the European it needs to be streamlined in a lot of areas. And we're already, the new proposals that brought it down to a quarter, effectively, pages of what exactly was there already. So we are making great inroads into cutting out red tape. But again, when you're dealing with contracts, and contracts can be very, very complicated as well, that there is certain process that need to be adhered to. But we're trying to make it much more open, much more transparent, and much more user-friendly for small businesses and people out there to get involved.
5: Yeah. How much does the part of the European Commission play in this, you know, this new proposal? And Ireland's presidency of the European Council at the moment, is that playing a big part in terms of our responsibility to guide this process?
10: It is. This is one of our commitments, and it's one of our goals that we want to chair negotiations between member states on the Commission's proposal. And it's an important responsibility for Ireland. And again, we'll act as a neutral state, but we're also bringing together our national procurement strategy, which is very, very helpful. But I'm telling businesses, or small business or family businesses, to go into InterTrade Ireland, go to the tender website, go to the local enterprise or the local chamber of commerce or even the department. First of all, we're notifying people of this European strategy. But again, the national procurement strategy was launched two months ago after 2 or 3 years of negotiations, but also taking on board all the views of all the stakeholders, and it was met around the very, very, everyone seems to be quite happy with it, from social enterprises to green commitments to regional commitments to family business commitments. So we're bringing that in. But again, there's opportunities out there for businesses. You know, Ireland is open business, local authorities, HSE, departments. It's a huge amount of contracts out there. I think it's something like 18 billion. And, you know, asking people just to get involved, it's not a closed shop.
5: Well, I have you, Minister. As part of your portfolio, infrastructure is obviously very, very important at the moment. Now, while I'm not necessarily going to expect you to have all the full specific details on one particular project, I wanted to ask about the concept of some of these infrastructure projects not going through local planning regulation and moving straight to on Commission Plan All. A lot of talk in our region about the new renewable electricity provider that's potentially moving into the Tullow area in County Carlow, a hydrogen storage facility created by Net Zero Energy. A lot of people are concerned about the fact that, you know, the local interaction in the processes for infrastructural projects is sort of diminished, if you like. Should they be concerned?
10: Well, first of all, infrastructure isn't part of my department, but I'll try to answer as best I can. I think that, you know, we're trying to get the right balance here. We found that, you know, there was a lot of checks and balances, but sometimes those checks and balances were used and abused by people not even from the community, and by using judicial reviews. And we're trying to make it much more open, much more transparent, but much more user-friendly. We want to get these infrastructure projects up and running. I'm not familiar with that infrastructure project, but what I would say is that I do believe that the views of the local people and local interests will always be taken on board. It's a strategy, and it's a process that is quite complicated, but I'm not familiar with the terms, but still the checks and balances are there, and local people's views will always be taken on board.
5: Minister, thank you very much for joining us on the Casey Lord Daily. Minister of State there, Frank Fien from Fine Gael, thank you very much for your time. Lots more still to come here on the Casey Lord Daily between now and 1 o'clock. 0833 06 96 96, the first on Kilkenny text and WhatsApp line. Or indeed, if you want to give us a call, 1800 90 96 96.
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5: Well, Irish Music Month was September, of course, and it's now October, but that doesn't stop us. I mean, we always love playing Irish music, full stop. It doesn't have to be September for us to do so. And I have to say, you know, we've talked a lot about U2's 50th anniversary celebrations. We mentioned the concert that they held in Grafton Street from the Balcony of Beauties. And the Irish tradition of fabulous artists, whether they're at the beginning of their career or the height of their career, performing on Grafton Street is nothing unusual. And this next performer is somebody who I often come across up there. It's Ali Sherlock, and here she is with How Love Works.

0: Isn't she terrific? Ali Sherlock there with I Want to Know How Love Works. And Hillary can remember. She says, golly, Bron, I can remember watching Ali when she had videos on Facebook. She still does, Hillary, but she's doing other things now as well. And when she was busking as a child, goes on Hillary to tell me, I know she'd come a long way. She is terrific. And what a lyric. I want Cupid to shoot me. I don't care if it hurts. The words of Ali Sherlock there. We've got lots more music to come your way between now and 1 o'clock. And, of course, right throughout the afternoon when Shane takes over the reins here on KCLR and Vinny follows on from that. So if music is your thing, we'll do our best to hold up our end in the meantime. But the rest of the gang have you covered right throughout the afternoon. We're joined now by Cathy Wheatley. Now, she's from Kilkenny and is the spokesperson for Irish Families Through Surrogacy. Cathy, good morning. Great to speak to you again.
1: Good morning, Brian. How are you?
0: Well, listen, not as good as you because I haven't been nominated for an IFTA. Congratulations to your film entitled Two Mothers shortlisted for an IFTA. Remind people of the story that you captured in this fabulous film.
1: Yeah, so that was the story, really, of me and Ivana and the plight into the Ukraine to get her out when the war started in the early stages. But now for the Mother Awards, I just can't quite believe that I've been nominated for the Courage Award. And this is more about my personal story. Mm. And I suppose as spokesperson for Irish Families Through Surrogacy and, you know, they've been nominated for the IFTA and the UME and Surrogacy documentaries. Like, people know relatively my story about surrogacy and everything, but not a lot of people know the personal struggles before all of that happened. And for this award to be a Courage Award in the Mother Awards just means the world to me because being a mother is the most important thing in the world to me.
0: Every mother out there is courageous, you know, becoming a parent,
1: of course.
0: Full stop, is a challenging thing and a brave thing to do. But this nomination, one of seven shortlisted for the Courage Awards at Image Magazine's Mother Awards 2026, you literally went into a war zone.
1: Yeah, I did. I went into the war zone and got Ivana out, and she's still living here happily. And I'd do it all over again because, as I've always said, she carried my family, and now was my time to carry her family. And so, yeah, that was it. But I think, you know, having the feedback that they've got from the nominations that I received, I still don't know who nominated me, by the way, but I have a suspicion it's definitely in Kilkenny because they're using my full name, Mungavan Wheatley. So they're using my maiden name. So
0: somebody who knows your roots is responsible.
1: Exactly. Yes. The feedback that I got from the judges who shortlisted me for the category was very much not just about the big act of courage of going into the Ukraine and getting Ivana out, but I suppose the everyday battles that people face and how you have to show up with courage in everyday life because everybody, you know, goes through something traumatic. I mean, when baby Helen died, it was the worst time of my life, and to try and continue was very difficult. Baby Helen died due to failures of care, and so there was a big, you know, there was a big fight for justice for that, first of all, and then after that, unfortunately, my mental health suffered greatly, and I had a mental breakdown, and I got help with that, and I'm very glad that I did. And then after that, unfortunately, I had a spinal injury called quad equina, and I ended up in a wheelchair for a year. And they didn't know whether I was going to walk again. And so I was very lucky. I had surgery in the National Spinal Unit under Mr. Morris. And that gave me back my physical life. The support I got gave me back my mental health. And I suppose surrogacy and Ted and Elsie gave me back my reason for living.
0: Yeah, it's amazing when you think about it that way. So many challenges, but so many ways that people can show courage. I mean, I think that's important to acknowledge as well. I mean, you don't have to necessarily go into a war zone to show bravery and courage. For many, the bravery and courage could simply just be, you know, following bereavement, getting up and, you know, feeding the kids that are there, if there are kids there, to go out to school the following morning.
1: No, that's it, Brian. It's the little things that you have to do every day when you feel like you can't go on. That's what's courage. In the darkest hour, to have hope is courage. And to me, that's why this nomination means so much to me, because, you know, there's amazing people nominated in the category. Unbelievable. But to know that just an ordinary girl, you know, who tried to, you know, do something, continue on, you know, growing up in Kilkenny, I never thought my life would turn out like this. And like everything, you know, the journey has been arduous, but it's been so worth it, Brian. And I think that's what's really important.
0: Courage is often connected with scary moments. It doesn't have to be, I know, but it often is. I mean, you faced so many challenges, whether it was crossing the border into a war zone, moments during that journey or other moments on your journey through life. What was the most scared you've ever been?
1: Honestly, the most scared I'd ever been was when baby Helen died and my family were told that I was going to die. I was had to be resuscitated on the operating table. I was transfused five litres of blood. And I wasn't going to make it, Brian. And I remember looking into the eyes of my husband just before I went for surgery and thinking, I'm not going to see you again. But something kicked in me and I thought, no, he needs me. My family needs me. I need them. And that was the scariest moment in my life. So if you put that into context, the rest of it really, you know, to me, they weren't that scary because I'd already faced the worst thing that could possibly happen.
0: Yeah. Well, listen, huge congratulations. I've always loved when you've come into studio to chat to us, to tell us your story. And, you know, the only thing I would say about this nomination is I'm quite surprised it hasn't happened already, but shortlisted for the Image Magazine's Mother Awards 2026, one of seven, as you said, very deserving those individuals shortlisted for the Courage Awards. Cathy, whether you win it or not, you definitely deserve it, and we're delighted to have you as a Kilkenny woman.
1: Yes, thanks so much. Say hello to me, Mammy Helen. Now.
0: I will,
1: say
0: Helen.
1: Hello to her. She's over there.
0: I know. She's always tuning in. Helen, listen, hello from the girl herself. I'm sure Helen is very, very proud. Listen, Cathy, take care. Keep looking after yourself and that beautiful family of yours, and we'll catch up with you again soon, hopefully, as you are announced the winner of that award. But for now, Cathy Wheatley from Kilkenny joining us. Thank you very much for taking the time on this very special occasion.
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0: Texts of congratulations still coming in from Cathy. Angela and Kilmacow, so congratulations on that award. What a brave lady. And I'm sure they'll continue to flow. But for now, it's time to head over to the KCLR newsroom for the news at now 11:01, read by Edwina Grace.
12: Thanks, Brian. Good morning. Gardaí missed out on €146,000 due to issues with a static speed camera in South Kilkenny. A challenge arose after it was identified as being on the N25 at Ballinamona Mullinavat. However, that town's not served by the route, with the camera actually at Ballinamona in Glenmore. Views of local people will always be taken on board. That was Minister Frank Fein's response on the KCLR Daily when asked just moments ago about the Rathrush Green Energy Park plans for Rathaw. He told our Brian Redmond that he's unaware of the particular project, but reassured people there's a procedure in place for such proposals. Pet owners and local authorities need to do more to combat the issue of dog fouling, according to Vision Ireland. The organisation's plea comes as it launches its Clear the Path campaign. It's found just 44 fines were issued across the country last year, none by 17 local authorities, including Carlow and Kilkenny's. Elsewhere this morning, the Social Democrats is calling for the government to pull every lever to resolve the Drumcree parade standoff. It follows talks at Hillsborough Castle last night between the two sides and Northern Ireland Secretary of State Chris Bryant. Garvahy Road residents say they're willing to accept a compromise proposal if the Orange Order is in agreement. And the Kilkenny woman shortlisted for an Image Mother Award says the nomination means so much to her. Surrogacy advocate Cathy Mungovan Wheatley is in the running in the Courage category. It's 2.5 minutes past 11. Your weather update is next.
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12: Largely dry with sunny spells and just a few isolated showers. Outbreaks of showery rain, though, will spread from the west later and may turn heavy in places. Highest temperatures today of 15 to 17 degrees. Right now we're at 13 degrees in Carlow Town, it's 12 in Kilkenny City and it's 14 in Ferrybank.
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0: Thanks, Abita. I think we've got somebody here in studio that both you and I, and I think a lot of people listening, are going to find quite interesting. Because, you know, when we're obviously researching stories and we're trying to find out what the councils or central government are spending money on, what about if there was a tool that you could simply put a question into and it would answer it for you?
12: Very good.
0: Yeah.
12: It would certainly help coverage of council meetings at times when you're trying to figure out, well, what was the figure?
0: Yeah, I know there's press offices in all the councils and they do their best to answer every question that we ask them, of course, as well. But I mean, this looks to me quite interesting. For example, if you wanted to ask it a question about what Kilkenny County Council or Carlow County Council spent on roads last year, imagine just going boop and getting it all combined.
12: Great, I like it.
0: Okay, we'll say we are. We'll give you all the details on that. I don't even think you have to sign up, but we'll find out when we're joined by the man behind it in a moment.
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0: And that man is William Kennedy, and the tool that we're talking about is called Public Purse, a website that aims to index all line item expenses for each government entity, including Carlow and Kilkenny. William, great to have you in.
18: Thanks for having me.
0: Give us a bit of an insight into your background, first of all.
18: Yeah, so I'm a software developer. I have my own business and I maintain a lot of apps and websites. So I've worked on mostly on international apps. And it's only recently I've taken an interest in, like, you know, we have this record level of taxes and the money, like, anecdotally doesn't seem to be going anywhere.
0: Yeah.
18: Kind of thing. And so I was just interested, like, I don't want to just say it's a simple answer, like it's corruption. I just want to know, like, why is money being spent? Like, what are the specific reasons? And that's why the website is formatted in that way, where the line items are laid out. So people can look at, like, okay, this 400 payment went for this, this 400 payment went for that. And
0: so there's a want out there within people. And don't I know it, because they'll often text me going, oh yeah, more money wasted on bike sheds or this or that or the other, the headline items. And maybe in a different way or for a different reason, but the same level of curiosity there within you.
18: Yeah, to me, it was like an engineering problem. It's like, you know, because that's what my background is. I just get interested in things. And I saw Albert Dolan had built this state spend, but it was a lot of graphs and things like that. But I have built consumer apps for a long time, and I know sometimes I just have to still distill it down. It has to be still down to something that just everyday people can understand, which is why I have it laid out in that specific way, where you click on a government entity and you can just look at the line items, look at the spend, and you can see the description that the councils or local the entities have given. And
0: But it's not a big database. It's not a big sort of Excel spreadsheet that people can wade through, because you've integrated AI with it as well.
18: Yeah,
0: So it's sort of quite user friendly.
18: Yeah, so you can. So the there is a license to integrate with AI, because I have to cover the cost of the site. So there's like 600,000 line items thereabout. So obviously, to kind of display that on a website and have people sift through it and search through it, it's very difficult.
0: Okay. Well, let's test it, shall we? Right, because what I'm going to say is, for anybody that's out there that's got a question, and we'll see how vague or specific you need to be in the questions, all in good time. But if you've got a question, if you've always wondered, I wonder how much, quote unquote, the government are spending on roads in Ireland, or I wonder how much Carlow County's council are spending on lighting in the county. Send those questions in to us, and maybe we'll put them through William to his new website, which is called Public Purse. We'll get there in all good time. We'll put it to the test and see how it works. How long did it take to build?
18: Just a couple of weeks. You have to understand that I'm a software engineer of like 15 years, over 10 years experience. And I always find it funny, because you see websites that government build and they're like worth millions, but like... you know, this just took me a bit of spare time. And to be honest, like, with the advances in AI, that the fact that AI can code now, I just pretty much just, it's kind of a bit prompted into existence. But I just kind of steer the architecture now. Mm. So I have my own army of little AI agents that
0: Don't
18: do my bidding.
0: It's mad, isn't it? Crazy, AI agents. I even like the terminology that's grown up around, the AI agents. Sort of sounds slightly mystic. Do you know what I mean?
18: Well, they do all sorts of stuff for me. How reliable is it? Well, the advances in the last maybe 6 months with AI are quite incredible. So you can see there that on the site itself that there's a double entry. This is quite common. And it will, so it'll clarify, if you ask certain questions like, say, oh, how much art council grants were distributed to Kilkenny and Carlow.
0: Right.
18: It'll actually come back with a caveat, say, now, not all of these would have been paid. So it's very accurate in that sense. And AI does have...
0: So it's getting better at quantifying the detailing the specifics of the information it's giving you. It's giving you the information that it thinks most pertinent, but if it thinks that there may be an issue with the detail, it'll sort of flag that for you as well.
18: Yeah, because you have to understand the data set itself that underlies it is not perfect, because it comes from the government websites, and so...
0: Oh, but the government are perfect all the time.
18: Of course. Yeah, of course. When you look at certain data... say they would upload a PDF and another entity would upload a CSV. Now, CSVs are easier for machines to parse, but you get some entities, and I don't know how to describe this kind of level of ridiculousness, really, but one entity would print off, they're supposed to upload their files.
0: Yeah.
18: So they go onto the computer, they print it off their purchase orders and their payments over 20,000. They then went to a scanner, scanned them in, and it's all, like, you can see the file is all twisted and stuff.
0: One of them's got fingerprints
18: on it, or,
0: you know, somebody's jam from their lunch, etc.
18: And this super intelligence absolutely struggled with, you know. So this is kind of like a lot of the problems with the underlying data, is that, you know, the staff that upload these files, like, there's various...
0: Okay.
18: Qualities, issues. And that's why there's the transparency score.
0: So the transparency score then basically sort of scores the quality of the information that's being given. Is that
18: exactly
0: right?
18: Because I had to do something to highlight, you know, that some, like, if you go on to the ironic thing is the data controller is like at the bottom. So they're but they're not uploading any files over 20,000. RTE would be kind of at the bottom, and at the top there's one of the education training boards. They just upload CSVs with unique descriptions.
0: So were you also surprised, before we put it to the test, we'll ask a couple of questions in a moment, were you surprised that so many of these government entities handle data, handle information in so many different ways?
18: I was, yeah. Because I have an engineering solution, I won't go into it here, to...
0: In case somebody else robs it.
18: No, like it's pretty given, but it's very technical, and I don't want to take up too much time and bore your audience. But essentially, yeah, the format of the data between each entity varies a lot. So, for instance, you go into Clare County Council and you look at their line items. They're supposed to have descriptions, but every description for like the last, I don't know how many years, says contract for payments and services, contract for payments and services. You know, you'll see the supplier name, which is great. But like
0: what they supplied or what they did.
18: Yeah, exactly. Yeah. Whereas if you go into Kilkenny, you'll see like road maintenance, you'll see street lighting. So it's a bit more transparent of how the money's going.
0: Let's begin by asking a question that we hope it would be able to answer. I mean, when it comes to road maintenance, for example, you mentioned that a moment ago. Would it be able to tell me how much did Kilkenny County Council spend on road maintenance last year or 2024?
18: Yeah. Now, it does take about a minute to...
0: But you type that in while we're talking there. Ask that question away and we'll get...
18: I did ask that question previously, just as we were chatting before, and I can give you the answer.
0: But go on, give me the answer there now.
18: So I asked the question, how much was spent in Kilkenny on roads in 2025? And it says the honest answer. I can't give you a full year total from this data. Kilkenny County Council has only published purchase orders from July to December 2025,
0: right,
18: and only orders over 20,000. So you can see it's giving you the caveat.
0: So it's saying, it's within a 6 month period, and you know there might be expenditure at the rate of 18,000 or 19,000
18: exactly.
0: That would not be included.
18: And we don't have that information.
0: Yeah.
18: Okay. And you could get that information possibly with Freedom of Information, but that's a lot of manual work, right? Yeah. But it said in the period of Q3 2025, 7.17 million, 116 like line items. And then in Q4 2025, 3.8 million. So that's kind of like what was spent on roads and clay.
0: And the interesting thing for me with that, looking at the Q3 expenditure of 7.1 million that you mentioned and the Q4 expenditure being significantly less, is that for me debunks the myth that county council spend all the money towards the end of the year on roads to try and get it spent before the year is up. You know, when we all sort of complain about road works at this time of year.
18: Yeah.
0: It doesn't seem like it.
18: Yeah. So there could be a few reasons for that. Now, certainly the Albert Dolan's office have mentioned that, and they're working on a similar project, and they have mentioned that spending seems to go up Q3, Q4 seems to just
0: spike.
18: We can ask Claude that, and it will we can just ask that as a question. Does spending seem to spike?
0: Well, go on then, ask that question. Does spending seem to spike on roads, whether you want to look at a specific county council or whether you want to look nationally? I'll leave that up to you.
18: Yeah.
0: And as you're doing that, I can tell you that others are asking questions, some of them quite specific, and we'll get to them in good time. We'll test it. Interestingly enough, the whole world of AI technology is... it's here to stay, let's face it. I mean, your own thoughts, William, on just how dangerous is it all? You know, while it's working away, you've asked it that question.
18: I haven't yet, but just to answer that question.
0: Hit that answer button. Talk and type at the same time, see if your engineering head on, you can do the two things at once.
18: So I'm just saying, like, looking at public purse, I'm asking Claude AI and saying, looking at public purse, does spending go up in the last quarter? And I'll just say, just look at Kilkenny and Carlow.
0: Roads.
18: You specifically want roads.
0: Leave it general. So that question then of the dangers of AI, I mean, we've seen one of the two major AI companies this week pause a rollout of their most up-to-date version because it's sort of, I don't know, tried to wage World War on Australia or something like that.
18: So this is a common Silicon Valley tactic. What they're trying to do is promote regulatory capture. Now, a lot of people will be surprised to hear this, but large companies love regulations. Why? Because it keeps out competition. Now, the US... It is.
0: I never thought it like that.
18: Yeah. So the US has a lot of competition. Now I'm using Claude, which is a US backed. It's very heavily funded on the US, and there's a lot of people that would lose out if these open weight models, and there is open source open weight models come from China. The only continent that's not at the races is Europe. Europe has one AI Mistral, which is held back by

0: asked that pretty complex question. Yeah. Would it have taken a person maybe, you know, a few hours, few days?
1: Possibly even if you were doing a Freedom of Information request, a couple of weeks or months to get back to you.
0: And you know, we have this amazing technology that can do so much for us. Like the, you know, in recent advancements, they have, you know, the things like the Navier-Stokes equation, which is a very difficult mathematical problem, possibly, you know, being solved by AI companies. You know, there's the use of machine learning in breast cancer research, you know, a 97% accuracy. I mean, how many lives is that going to save?
1: Yeah, absolutely.
0: So there's a lot of kind of
1: So your point being that the hysteria that's around this is often sort of maybe generated by some of the companies who are at the forefront of this, because as they step into IPOs that are worth in the trillions, possibly $3 trillion for the two major companies, they sort of half want to close the door behind them a little bit by forcing regulation to protect that whole thing.
0: So with the Chinese AI models, with DeepSeek and Quant, like DeepSeek in particular, they came up with a training technique for these AI. We call it AI, but what it is, it's you basically put in a load of data, process the data, and so what DeepSeek came up with is like, well, how do we post-train? So they came up with this post-train technique, and it brought the cost down. You could run it, you know, they were able to run their first version on computers at about 6 million.
1: Yeah.
0: Now, OpenAI says they have to spend, at one stage they're saying they have to spend $1 trillion a year. And all of a sudden, someone comes along and says, well, actually, we got it done for 6 million. It kind of makes it look... So you have to be...
1: Overpriced.
0: Exactly. Yeah, so yeah. I would take a lot of the AI doomerism, as people call it. Like, you have to...
1: With a pinch of salt.
0: No, with a pinch of salt. Like, there is... Of course, there's going to be concerns, because any new technology brings problems, you know, as we saw with... as we saw with Grok and the images. And now... but... If you look at it, like Photoshop was the same. Yeah, Photoshop released in the 80s. You could modify images. Each technology brings
1: those challenges. Those challenges. Think we get over them as well. Let's go back to the question that we asked it. So we asked it the question, does expenditure in public service go up, for example, around the Q3 and Q4? The old analogy of, you know, county councils getting rid of budgets. Give us the data there.
0: So you can see it printed a nice bar chart, and you can see certainly that, you know, there is in 25 and 26, there seems to be like an increase in spending the later quarters.
1: Yeah, give us some of the figures there that you would sort of, people can look online. So, I mean, Siobhan's recording it, you'll actually see the bar chart.
0: It's crazy. So 2021, you can see like Q4, highest quarter at 11.5 million.
1: Up this from, is for Kilkenny, is it?
0: Yeah.
1: Yeah.
0: Up from 7.9 million. 2022, Q4 was 11.1 million and slightly lower than Q3. And it's then we just go to Carlo. Carlo published a single annual list. Okay, so this is a data issue. So Carlo, when they publish their purchase records, they just publish the whole year at once. Whereas Kilkenny, you go on their website, they publish like quarter by quarter.
1: This adds another question for me, and it's not an AI-related question. Are you surprised at the fact that each county council maybe can operate in its own processes, and I'm not suggesting for one moment that any of these processes are nefarious anyway, but that they're not uniform?
0: Well, that's actually a really good question. In a way, I think they should have different processes, because you have like 40-ish local entities.
1: Yeah.
0: And we should be rating their processes, like basically setting up a competition, like who's doing it best. And the thing is with competition is that you might see, well, you know, like Dundalk seems to be really good at... You know, County Louth seems to be really good at like producing housing.
1: Yeah.
0: Compared to maybe another county, and this kind of competition, just rating them, will just help them improve.
1: Yeah, yeah.
0: Help them improve.
1: And they might then also know where to go to look to improve and to apply systems that are working very, very
0: well.
1: In County Louth, for example, we can apply them in Donegal.
0: Yeah. So at the moment, it seems like it seems to be a top-down approach of like, you have to do this. But we're not like comparing approaches.
1: Okay.
0: So
1: one final question for you. This came in from Carmel. It's a bit more specific, but we'll investigate whether the public purse website could handle it. She would like to know, how much did the government spend on printing and delivering, you know, the green emergency booklet, the new emergency booklet that's being delivered to houses across Ireland at the moment. Would it be able to handle something like that, do you think?
0: Well, that data is very recent, so that won't show up maybe until quarter this current quarter. So it mightn't have been published yet. Mm.

0: If they log it, so it depends on which department sent it out, but possibly, yeah, we will know in the future. But at the moment, that data's not. But I can tell you, like, I can ask Claude, like, how much is spent on packaging and posting, and it will.
1: But then do that quick. Yeah. How much does the government spend on postage and packaging annually? And we'll get it from that perspective as well. While you're asking the question, and it's working very quickly away to give us the answer, William, the system itself, is it going to be available to all and sundry, to everybody to use, to get onto, to have a little look?
0: Hang on a second. I'm just going to say, how much is spent on packaging and posting? And we'll just leave it, and I'll just say, consult public purse. So that's all I've asked AI.
1: Yeah.
0: And it'll do the work in the background.
1: Yeah.
0: So what's your question again?
1: So the question being about who can access this website?
0: Well, anybody can access the website. The AI integration, you do need a license at the moment. I would love to get it down, but I just I'm a private individual. I have to just sustain the costs. And at the moment, like, because of the popularity on, it's not so much like the technology cost under, it's actually the customer service, because people. To kind of connect it to Claude and stuff like that. Sometimes people get a bit confused, so I have to provide them with support.
1: As simple as just literally the box where you can ask questions of, I'm going to ask directly, how much would it cost somebody to have that sort of service?
0: Well, at the moment, the license is 49.
1: Yeah, euros. Right. Yeah. So 49 euros, but you can actually get a hold of the website and play around with it without having the AI interface.
0: Yeah, yeah.
1: Anyway,
0: you can click an entity, search for...
1: Who's going to use it?
0: Lots of people are using it at the moment. I am blown away by the... Like the, I put up a tweet, and I have to understand, like, I don't have a lot of like following or anything like that. And at the moment, like, I think the tweet has like 160,000 people have viewed it. The site has, you know, at any one time, it seems to have like, you know, any 1 second seems to have 30 or 40 people a second on it.
1: Yeah. It's quite a lot.
0: Yeah. I bear in mind, I have run like high traffic websites. Like,
1: yeah, yeah.
0: I've run other ones, but like, in Ireland, like, yeah, I was quite surprised because there's.
1: Could you see this becoming something like RIP.ie? Do you know what I mean? Obviously, that website is sort of something that everybody goes on, some people multiple times a day just to see what's going on. I mean, could you see publicpurse.ie or whatever the website actual name is developing to the point where it's something that everybody knows about?
0: Well, no, you're swelling my head now. I better be able to walk out of the studio. You know, I have picked the word public purse on purpose. You know, there is alliteration. Originally, I had the name Modra, which is after Doge in the US. You know, it was kind of funny. But then, like, I didn't really like the approach of Doge.
1: Yeah.
0: And I only really wanted the transparency aspect of it.
1: So public purse, is it publicpurse.ie?
0: Publicpurse.ie,
1: okay,
0: yeah.
1: So that's the website, right? There's the starting point. And if anybody, as William has said, wants to expand into the AI elements of it as well, there is a license fee there, but sure, for some of you, you get grey crack out of it. Has it been able to answer that question? How much did we spend on postage and packaging?
0: So it doesn't have like, so here's what it says, right? So public purse doesn't have a package and posting spending category. So there's no single figure. And so it kind of went down. There is, 1,355 line items. Let's see, Department of Agriculture, Food and Marine. OnPus builds them up to 1.4 million a quarter, plus 600 to 900 quarterly to capita. Southwestern for animal and calf registration postage.
1: Yeah.
0: Department of Foreign Affairs spends about 600 to 690K per on post invoice. And there's a few other there. For instance, Chagask, 341,000. So there's a few there. Yeah. So it's come back with a kind of a detailed answer. So it hasn't given a total one. And then there's, let's see... and there's just different line items. So you can see quite a bit has been spent on.
1: Yeah, I mean, that first one as well. Give us that first department as well. I think you said it was 1.9 million or something.
0: 1.4 million.
1: Per quarter. Unbelievable. I mean, just finally in this, I mean, how much do we need to learn to be able to use AI properly? Because you can see there the process of asking a question and then refining a question might help you get to the actual answer that you want. There's a skill in asking questions.
0: Yeah, this is a challenge that I want to address because... So to build like an AI system myself would be like obviously quite an undertaking, and that's why I've kind of used Claude here, or you can use ChatGPT or Grok, anyone you want to connect it via like there's instructions on the website, and that's it. It's just a chat box. Just chat. Just ask questions in a natural language, and it will come back with answers.
1: Yeah, but it's really, really interesting. I think it'll be interesting. People be going on. We might even be using it for some research here, who knows? But publicpurse.ie is the website. William Kennedy, the man behind it. Thank you very much for popping in to join us here. And as I said, as it becomes bigger and bigger and bigger, and those 30 to 40 people per second turn into 300 or 400 per second, yeah, maybe your head will swell to the size of, you know.
0: Don't tell my wife.
1: She probably thinks you have a very big head anyway.
0: She'll take it down the peg, don't worry.
1: William, a pleasure having you in.
0: Thanks so much.
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1: I'm sure many of you know the Irish band So The Blonde. But before So The Blonde, there was, of course, Little Green Cars. And the John Wayne I've selected from them. Play for us here. Coming up on 11:30 here on the KCLR Daily. Not that you need to be worried about the time at this time of day. You can just sit back, relax, and enjoy the music.

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1: Here's U2's new song. 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And actually, let's have a listen again. That reminded me of something. Wrestling fans will know this. It's the Hardy Boys intro theme tune. Anyway, sorry, Bono and the rest of the gang. Let's hear that again then. Here's U2's new song. Oh, hang a second. What was that? That reminded me of something as well. Sorry, I don't mean to keep ripping to shreds the new U2 song.
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7: Ronan McGovern describes himself as a Stanford University scholar with ADHD. His new book about life with ADHD, Life Experiences, will be published around about middle 2027, but it's a major theme of the book is how systems, i.e. schools, colleges and organisations, are not suitable for people who think differently. And Ronan joins us now. Good morning, Ronan.
8: Morning, how are you?
7: It's great to have you with us. 45 years, Ronan has worked in finance, business, principally in AIB Bank and PricewaterhouseCoopers. I mean, they're organisations that I'm sure are littered with processes and SIM systems. How challenging was it for you as a person that thinks differently to step into that world?
8: Yeah, so on the one hand, it's very challenging because people with ADHD or indeed dyslexia or autism think differently, they see differently, they learn differently. But, you know, as everybody knows, organizations and systems tend to be designed in a very, you know, specific way that doesn't suit people who think differently. So, you know, in terms of my own journey in finance and banking, I always try to focus on the roles that would be, you know, that would suit my ADHD. For example, strategy or creation or innovation. So those roles tend to play to my strengths. So that's the way I suppose I survived. So, I mean, the truth is whether it's, you know, Irish companies, and, you know, I spent 5 years living and studying in America, but pretty much Irish organizations are the same as those in America. I mean, there are a very small number of organizations in America that are designed better for the individual, but there's not many.
7: Okay. So the challenges that individuals have with ADHD, to my understanding, are hugely diverse. I mean, how possible is it for an organization to create systems that can deal with the multitude of diversity that exists within, you know, us all?
8: Well, you know, it's surprising, but let's just talk about ADHD for a second. But there's, let's say, three difficulties, mainly three difficulties that people with ADHD have. One is inattention. The second is executive function, which is around planning and organizing. And the third is impulsivity. So there are things, you know, for example, that schools and companies can do about having, you know, mindfulness or, you know, a big one for me is in an organization is that, you know, the way when anybody joins an organization, you look at your strengths and weaknesses, and what you try to do is you try to find a role in a company that suits your strengths and weaknesses. Mm. And I would say that for people with ADHD, the best companies in America, what they do is that they spend a bit more time understanding the specific, let's call them, disabilities of ADHD and the strengths of ADHD, for example, creativity. And, you know, they design the roles for the company. For example, in Microsoft or Google, JP Morgan Chase, Bank of America, and Goldman Sachs, they tend to craft job roles to play to the strengths of people with ADHD. So it's not that, you know, I don't think it's necessary. You're not talking about completely, you know, reorganizing the system. But what you're talking about doing is maybe changing the way you interview, changing the career paths, and, you know, just, you know, having the right managers and feedback processes for people with ADHD, yeah. Or indeed, let's say, dyslexia or autism.
7: And Roland, I mean, is it a challenge then, the difference between maybe commercial entities who, in some cases, some of the organisations that you've mentioned, might have identified that people with ADHD may have specific talents, and if we can, yeah, facilitate the challenges around that and unleash the talents, we will benefit, yeah, commercially. So it's worth doing.
8: Yeah.
7: Is there a bigger challenge, do you think, in places of education where there's no commercial benefit to unlocking the talents of somebody, yeah, with ADHD if you have, yeah, to go through some pain in order to do it?
8: Yeah, I think that's right, because you see, if when you think about like the likes of Microsoft, Google, you know, especially tech companies and some American banks, they're very clued into how they can leverage the strengths of people with the various neurodiverse conditions for the benefit of the organization and the people themselves. Now, in the case of education, I mean, my own thoughts on this, I mean, I welcome your thoughts, but I found even in my own education in Ireland, whether it's primary school or secondary school, that there were teachers who took an interest in me as a person. Mm. And they tried to decipher how does Ronan best learn, rather than saying we teach Ronan with the standard teaching processes. They tried to think about how do I best learn. And I think in my experience, there was definitely some teachers who, you know, not because of earning more money, but because they want to educate, they were better for me.
7: Yeah, because when you think about a school setting, it's a start time that's specific, a finish time that's specific, scheduled, yeah, classes in between, and then the, yeah, ongoing process that for many of us were a pain in the backside, let's face it, for many, many years of having, yeah, to listen in class, take notes, hand in homework on time, sit, yeah, state exams at a particular moment. There's very, yeah, little leeway for flexibility within that structure.
8: No.
7: Is that
8: no,
7: the difference then between good educators and those who just are good at teaching a curriculum?
8: Yeah, well, I'll give you some thoughts about what can really help people with ADHD. There's a device, well, you probably have known, there's these speech-to-text devices.
7: Mm.
8: So, I mean, you were talking there about, for example, when I was taking notes in my school, whether it was primary school, secondary school, or indeed when I did both accounting and law in Ireland, and in all those classes and schools, I would have benefited hugely had the technology been invented, had the voice-to-text devices, had they been invented and I could use them in the classroom. So that, for example, instead of me trying to struggle with my inattention and taking notes in, yeah, classes, I turn on my iPhone and let my iPhone record the conversation of the teacher or professor. That's just one example.
7: Yeah. Ronan, to delve into that world, and, you know, it's interesting for me. I just find it personally interesting. I remember being back in school and, you know, certain individuals that I would have went to school with were nailed on to become actuaries, for example, because they just had a talent for mathematics. And that was often how it was described back then. He's a very talented individual. It was almost like a double-edged sword, because some of these talented individuals and those who described them as such seemed to be using that as code for, you know, maybe having a condition that nobody really understood back in the day. But what's going on, do you think, in the brain of a talented individual, to use that descriptor, when they're sitting there forced to take notes about something that they really are struggling to pay attention to?
8: Yeah, so, you know, in my case, I just found, looking back at it now, that there was three or four things that, so for example, the use of a voice, the text device, having a bit of mindfulness in the class, being able to move in the class to meet my sensory needs. And then when it came to learning languages, just being allowed to, especially to listen to videos, because in terms of languages, people with ADHD struggle with reading and writing. So if you can, let's say, for example, take Irish. Had I had somebody with a YouTube show me somebody from the Irish Gaeltacht speaking Irish, I would have much quicker learned Irish than had I looked at the actual way Irish is written down. This, another thing is just, for example, in things like maths, just as an example, the reason I was excelled at maths was because there's very formulaic structures that would exist, for example, in Latin and chemistry that I could latch onto. So I would say that when I look back at my schooling, I had this thing called, in America, that's called 2E. And what 2E is that somebody who's exceptionally gifted but exceptionally disabled. And the reason, you know, that 2E thing was invented in America to explain why teachers became mystified with people who seem to be gifted in certain areas but seem to be failing in others. So I don't know if that answers your question. But
7: yeah, that sort of analogy, that sort of Rain Man type character that we know of, hugely gifted but also facing huge struggles at the time. Do you think we've gotten better from using that from the perspective of the time when we would have used the language of sort of saying, oh God, yeah, he's very or she's very talented, as almost both a compliment and a derogatory term at the same time? Have we moved on from those days, do you think, Ronan?
8: Well, that's a good question. I mean, I think in America, and I think also in Ireland, there's definitely much greater awareness. But, I mean, one of the things I think about is how long is it because, let's say, awareness in the society begins to reflect itself in systems or in the, let's say, the teaching institutions. Because it's one thing for everybody to say, oh, yeah, now we have much greater awareness. But it's like, how do you start to change the culture and the organizations to kind of build in difference? Now, maybe the higher level of immigration.
7: Just losing Ron, I think we lost the line there just for a moment. Can you still hear me there, Ron?
8: Can you hear me okay?
7: Ah, yeah, I've got you. Okay, yeah, now you were talking there about...
8: I was going to say that it takes a long time for awareness and the culture to filter through into the systems and educational systems of a country. And, you know, I've been working on this issue. I worked on research on ADHD at Stanford in 2019. And since 2019, I've done a huge amount of advocacy, firstly in America and then in Ireland. But, you know, maybe naturally, and this is for discussion, organizations and systems seem to move incredibly slowly. And that's not just in Ireland, that's in America, except for a small number of companies, you know.
7: Yeah, it's a hugely interesting area and field that you're talking about, because there's so many out there who face similar sorts of challenges, and access to services is getting more and more difficult for people. The other thing that I find is, you know, your story includes a diagnosis at the age of 35 of ADHD.
8: And it's also
7: a journey that's full of fabulous success as well, both in terms of your learnings and in terms of the organisations that you've worked for people who are just starting out on that journey, whether it is somebody who's got a recent diagnosis or a parent of a child who's just got a recent diagnosis.
8: Yeah.
7: What would you say to them to stop them becoming inhibited by the diagnosis that they've gotten?
8: I'd say a few things. Firstly, the thing they talk about, oh, it's a superpower and all that. And it's probably true for every person. You've both gifts and you've challenges, but, you know, I've met some people who think, oh, I've ADHD, therefore, you know, I'm going to go to the moon because I'm, you know, I have superpowers. Yeah. So I think it's to kind of see that you have, everybody has gifts and challenges. For people, let's say, starting out in life, let's say when they were 21, 20, or let's say 18 even, I think critically, it's critically important to think about not just your strengths and weaknesses, but also about your the gifts and challenges that occur because of your ADHD or autism or dyslexia. And then to look for roles in companies that really help you play to your strengths. So for example, it's like a football team. If you're a really good winger, that you look for a job as a winger. Or if you're a really good centre half, you look for a job as centre half.
7: It's like any organisation though, isn't it? Because there's a reason why, for example, I don't host the farm show on a Thursday night here. Why they leave that to somebody who actually knows what they're talking about in that area, and why they seem fit to let me do this show during the day. I mean, it's about finding what you're good at.
8: Yeah, and you see, this is like whoever runs your radio station, obviously, you know, if they're working in a larger organization, they'd probably do it better. You know, it's like that's the sort of mentality you need to manage people who have these differences. It's that thing of, oh, what are they good at? What would they? It's like that question, age-old question, what are you good at and what are you happy doing?
7: Yeah, and if you can find it.
8: And generally speaking, people are good at what they're happy doing, you know?
7: Yeah, I think there's a Japanese approach to life that includes one other circle in that Venn diagram, which is, what are you good at? What are you happy doing? Does it make a difference to society? And can you earn money from it? And if you can find the crossover between all four of them, I think you've cracked the code of life, probably, haven't you? Yeah. Roland, it's been fabulous talking to you. You're also writing your memoir at the moment, Twice, Exceptional. How are you getting on with that? And have you got much left to do on it?
8: Yeah, no, well, firstly to say, it was a professor at Stanford Medical School asked me to do it, and especially to help kids and teenagers with ADHD. So I've just completed the book after 6 years of writing, and at the moment it's with a publisher, although there's four other publishers interested. So I think sometime at the end of October, currently one Irish publisher is reading it, and I'm going to probably send it to four more at the end of October. My guess is it will be published sometime mid-next year. The current working title is called Disturber of the Peace.
7: Okay. So
8: The writing's done. It was 6 years writing. It was the hardest thing I've ever done in my life.
7: Well, congratulations on doing it.
8: But basically it tracks my ADHD experience, national school, secondary school, college years, law, accounting, etc.
7: It'll be a fabulous read if when it is published, regardless of which of those houses pick it up first. And I would say first come, first serve, so don't hang around too long, because I'm sure one of them will get it. Ronan, listen, a pleasure talking to you. When you actually get the confirmed release date, we'd love to chat to you again. We can, absolutely. Ronan McGovern from Dublin, describing himself there and all his challenges and glories all in one go. Ronan, take care, look after yourself, and best wishes with the book, Ronan.
8: You can find me on LinkedIn, anybody who wants to
7: reach out to you. Ronan McGovern, thank you very much.
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7: Some bad news and some good news for you. The good news is Martin Quilty will be here rounding up the news of the week in a few moments. Well, after the news at 12, that is, of course. And the bad news, no Alan O'Reilly this week. He's tied up with other business. But we'll do our best to bring you the weather forecast. And while I'm putting all of that together, here's the course.

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10: Thanks, Brian. At a minute past 12, coming up in your main lunchtime news at 1, €445,000 in potential fines has been lost due to issues with two static speed cameras, one of which is in South Kilkenny. We'll hear from one local student as to why today's half 12 gathering at the Garden of Remembrance for that march through Dublin City is important. Martin Quilty's at Carlow Fire Station to hear how the county's people can help build a greener, more sustainable future. After visiting South Kilkenny last night, the Diocese of Ossory's new bishop, Ger Nash, is heading for Thomastown later. And what are the opposition parties offering as they launch their budget 2027 proposals today? All that and more coming up in your main lunchtime news at 1. It's now approaching 2 minutes past 12. Your weather update is next.
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10: Largely dry with sunny spells and just a few isolated showers. Outbreaks of showery rain will spread later and may turn heavy in places. Highest temperatures of 15 to 17 degrees. Right now we're at 14 degrees in Carlow Town and Kilkenny City. It's 16 degrees in Ferrybank.
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9: Lots more still to come between now and then. And to begin with, we're going over to Martin Quilty. Now, Martin is out and about today. Martin, where are you?
15: Well, you may not have Alan O'Reilly on today, Brian, and I don't know what the weather is going to be like during the weekend, but I can tell you it is absolutely lovely and sunny here in Carlow Town today. I'm sitting in the car. I am outside Carlow County Fire and Rescue Station at the minute because this morning Carlow County Council is highlighting practical steps where local people can tackle climate change through Carlow Town's decarbonisation zone. Now, when you use big words like that, some people may not know what decarbonisation zones is, but this is basically small initiatives that is ranging from low emission fire engines, which we have talked about last Tuesday. Carlow County Council launched their second HVO fire engine that's going to be stationed in Bagnallstown. They're magnificent vehicles. I got a preview of both of them a little bit earlier on. They also use solar panels. Sports clubs are now using solar panels. Families are cycling. People are using public transport. So all that is helping to Carlow to bring down their emissions. It may be, and the slogan they're using, it may be a small town, but small steps can help to reduce Carlow's carbon footprint. And those little things were launched by the County Council at the fire station in conjunction with Ben and all the team there with the fire crews. And wouldn't you know it, just as we landed, they got a call out to head off to an incident. So they were busy doing that while we were doing the interviews and taking, I suppose, the photographs. But a lovely morning in Carlow and a very important message being sent out as well.
9: Yeah, they've done a great job, haven't they? Well, listen, they do great jobs day in, day out. We know in terms of their professional work, you know, just how important it is. But what I meant by they do great work, they're doing great work to make themselves as efficient environmentally in doing that work and carrying out the services to keep people safe.
15: No, they certainly are, and you're going to hear from one of the crew, Ger Griffin, who is the Assistant Acting Chief Senior Officer within the fire station itself, and the little things that they have done in terms of the solar panels. So they can now go out to an incident, and where they would have had to leave the fire truck running before, it was wasting diesel. That was obviously used to fire up all the equipment and to make sure that it ran. But recently they were at an incident for over 3 hours where the engine was turned off and the solar panel was after building up enough energy that they were able to run all of the equipment from that, which is absolutely brilliant. They're obviously after reducing their carbon footprint by 90% because both of the vehicles are now using hydro-treated vegetable oil. That's a big word to be trying to say. But all of the other vehicles that are in the station as well, which you may not see them. So in terms of the water tankers that goes to accidents, or a turntable ladder that might be going to an accident, are all, or were, I should say, diesel vehicles, but they've all been now converted to HVO as well. So Carlow County Council and Carlow County Fire and Rescue Service are certainly doing their bit to go cleaner, greener, and to be more sustainable, to ensure that their carbon footprint is also going to be reduced. And as we have announced on the news previously, Brian, going back there a couple of weeks ago, Carlow County Council is after undertaking a whole retrofit of their county council offices, which I will be fairly near enough to a little bit later on this afternoon as well. They're putting huge money and that into it. I think it's a 1.4 million retrofit that's after being signed. So everybody is doing their part to try and make our counties as green and as clean as possible. And that starts at home with small little steps. Like you and I, we can do it. We can harvest our rainwater. We can use it, you know, change the light bulbs to LEDs. Small little things that are not going to cost a fortune, and it will help all of our households to reduce our energy costs and to obviously help the environment as well.
9: Well, we'll hear that conversation with Ger in a moment, but I know also this morning is marking the work and the commitment of other groups within the community, not just the firefighters. You mentioned the county councils also and the work that they have done to become greener, but sports clubs and community groups also being celebrated, I suppose.
15: Yeah, they certainly are, and we've announced a number of sports clubs around Carlow and Kilkenny that have put in for energy upgrades in terms of putting in solar panels. They may be changing their lighting systems, you know, to go onto sensors that when somebody walks in, the lights will come off, and so that somebody doesn't forget to turn them off when they leave the building overnight or anything, that they go off automatically after a certain amount of time, to harvesting that rainwater as well, so that it can be used in terms of water gardens or to use it in pitches themselves when the goal mouths, as you know yourself, and I certainly do, Brian, from over trampling on them, and they go very, very patchy and green. And
9: any greenkeeper that can keep the grass green and the goal mouth is doing a fabulous job, but probably using quite a lot of water to do it.
15: You certainly do. So, I mean, they're all the small little things that you can do with it. Obviously, a lot of sports clubs now are have patches of areas or that are not being used, and biodiversity is coming into it, and they're planting wild flowers, and, you know, they're helping it to do as much as possible. So there is small little things in it. I actually didn't realise this, but I found out that the county council, in terms of even their bins, so their bins or lorries are electrical, and now the staff will actually get a message alert sent to their phone to tell them that the bins are full, and they will then go along and replace what's in them and take them out and put in new ones into it. So all them kind of small little steps are certainly helping Carlo here in particular do all those little things that are necessary to reduce their carbon footprint. And that's what we have to do. And I was talking to Jeanette a little bit earlier on, who is the Carlow County Council's Climate Action Officer. And she was describing that, you know, the amount of fines that are going to be put on Ireland if we can't reduce our carbon footprint before 2030 is going to be astronomical. So everybody can do their little bit to try and help out. And it starts at home with us all, doing small little things, but obviously the institutions around the country, like Carlow County Council and Carlow County Fire and Rescue Service, are certainly doing their part. Yeah. All this, Brian, is part of Climate Action Week as well, which we know is getting underway between the 12th and the 18th of October, so there will be other initiatives that will be rolled out and we'll hear more about it. But you mentioned the fire service there earlier on, and I have several times during this conversation, but they've done tremendous work. They're obviously upgrading Bagnestown Fire Station, which is going to be state of the art. That's getting underway shortly. Obviously, Kilkenny Fire and Rescue Service are putting in a brand new 10 million headquarters that is going to be energy efficient and will help the local fire service in Kilkenny. So all these things are brilliant, and they will help everything that's going on. And you're going to hear a piece now from, as I mentioned earlier on, Ger Griffin, who is the assistant senior acting fire officer. It's a mouthful to try and get right, but Ger spoke to me about all the good work that has been going on in Carlow County Council, and indeed future events or what they would call future initiatives that is going to help them to reduce their carbon footprint even more. I'm getting tongue-tied at the minute.
9: Ah, you're right.
15: And you're going to hear from Ger right now.
9: All right, thank you very much.
16: Good morning. Ger Griffin, I'm Acting Senior Assistant Chief with Carlow Fire and Rescue Service.
17: Ger, we're here in the wonderful Carlow Town and City Fire Service. Only a couple of days ago, you launched your second HVO fire truck. I mean, what an occasion it was here, and to see them parked outside. Now, one of them has actually gone off to an incident at the minute as well, but they're magnificent vehicles.
16: Yes, and look, that's the unpredictability of the operational side of the fire service. We'd like to have had the two of them side by side for a nice photo, but needs must, and when the alerter goes, that's it. Yeah, just getting back to you mentioned the HVO, it's nearly more than that. It's an eco-class appliance, so it's got solar panels on the roof, which continuously charge all the operational equipment we have on it. So a holometro gear for car cutting and so on, that used to be all petrol driven previously. That's all now batteries, and it is charged eco style with this new type of appliance. The one that was in Carlow Town was the first of its type a year and a half ago, and we're delighted to have had the second one introduced into Bagnallstown. And it is significant in terms of the fire service our contribution, both at Carlow County Council level and also just to level to be doing our part for climate action change. And that is a coordinated effort that we're doing here in the fire service. Everything from rainwater harvesting for our own washing of our trucks and appliances, right through to upcycled and recycled gardens that we have as a place to really chill out after calls. And right to what you see, the trucks that you see going responding to calls. We were heavy diesel vehicles. That's always in the fire service had been. And now, with the introduction of HVO, we're at a reduction of 90% emissions based on the previous diesel. And now we have a second truck in that category, main frontline truck, we call them our Alpha Ones. And they're the main trucks people would see responding to fires. And now Bagnallstown is following in that footsteps. So it's a great moment. And we want to continue that with the support of the department to provide the capital funds for these vehicles.
17: Had a little sneaky peek inside one of them earlier on this morning. There's a lot of technology that is involved inside. So how much of a difference has the solar panels, etc., made to life for yourselves in terms of what you're able to do out in the field now?
16: Yeah, well, what it gives, first of all, when that truck arrives at a call and it's put into eco mode, it is using a fraction less of the fuel and therefore a fraction less of the emissions, but providing the same service at the same time. So it is fantastic. It also means that the battery appliances that we use on board can be recharged on scene as well at the same time. So we have that sustainability at our calls that we're able to maintain that. But the trucks, I mean, even if you sit into, based on when I started over 22 years ago in the fire service, we've now got, there's even a fridge on board. And all those things are only possible because of the modern technology that we've introduced.
17: I suppose, what does climate action mean for the fire service in terms of practical terms? I know you have outlined some of them, but I know that you're doing great work in terms of climate action here within the station itself.
16: Yeah, well, look, I alluded to it already, Martin, and it's been something that's at the forefront of everything we do. We've gone for the ISO 14001 on environmental waste and so on. So we would take it extremely seriously that our part to play involves the reduction where we can on every part of our operations. So, and that includes any our waste oil, anything that we do, we outsource everything. As I mentioned, we have upcycled and recycled old fire brigade equipment for use in gardens that we have in our four fire stations. And that gives us a calm, peaceful space. Even have a fish pond made out of one of the tanks. And look, it's old tanks. And it's wonderful to see that unused, disused space being filled with stuff that has been upcycled and not having to be bought in. And that's created a great environment for us to really be aware of what we do every day. So when we're on calls, we are mitigating our emissions while we're on calls based on the trucks and even on our runoffs and different things that we have that we use and chemicals that we use on calls.
17: And Ger, that ISO certification, correct me if I'm wrong, but I think you're the first fire service in the whole of Ireland that has actually achieved all of the certifications, which is not easy come by. It's difficult. There's stringent criteria that you have to meet, etc. So to have that here in Carlow, it's very proud for all the staff here.
16: Yeah, look, and Martin, and it's not without effort. And it is easy to say, let's go for ISO standards. And we're the first to achieve three standards. And

0: to HVO over the last number of months. So we are almost at 90% of all our heavy old diesel vehicles are now using HVO. And obviously we did that on a truck-by-truck basis, so if there was any issue, it wouldn't affect it operationally. So it is possible, and it takes concerted effort, and we're delighted with where we're at. We've increased our solar on a number of our fire stations, and we've still a bit to do on that. But right now, we are probably three quarters of the way there, and we're delighted to say that we're not stopping.
1: Well, Ger, thanks a million for having a chat to us here on KCLR. Well done on everything that you have accomplished here in the station so far. And no doubt between Ben and all the rest of the team here, there's lots more initiatives on the way, and we look forward to seeing them.
0: Thank you very much, Martin.
2: And thanks to Martin Goes from us also for bringing us that report. Lots more still to come on the KCLR Daily, but for those with children in primary school, our conversation coming up with Brendan Horan, the INTO president, will be of particular interest, because some of you may be already aware of the fact that primary school teachers who are members of the INTO are to begin industrial action next month over delays in agreeing new public sector pay. I know notices have gone out from many schools already notifying parents that certain after-school activities won't be happening. Well, we'll be speaking to Brendan to see exactly what's planned in a few moments' time. But musically speaking, before that, it's time to get a little bit of something from one of our own John Walsh's favourites. He refers to her as Lady Gaga, and that's good enough for me.

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1: Some of the younger people are very good. 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And that's really where the problem is. Just a little bit of slow down. Take your time. And don't mess on the roads. There's too much of that going on, as you can see what happened there over the different faces. 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
4: Primary school teachers who are members of the INTO are to begin industrial action next month over delays in agreeing a new public sector pay deal. The action will initially take the form of a work to rule from October the 5th. And joining us now is the INTO president, Brendan Horan. Brendan, good afternoon.
5: Good afternoon. It's good to be with you.
4: Great to have you with us. This has been rumoured, I think, particularly for anybody who has children in primary school. Talk amongst the students, talk amongst the parents at the school gates. This was going to happen. It's now confirmed.
5: It is, and it's commencing from Monday for our teachers, because what we're doing is we're withdrawing from what's the additional unpaid hours that the government have put into our system called crow back hours and non-engagement with meetings outside of school, essentially. So that is something that teachers and schools and parents will get used to over the coming weeks.
4: And the type of activities affected by the Crow Park rules, the Crow Park hours, are things like after-school activities, taking kids maybe to away games for inter-school competition, and possibly even parent-teacher meetings, I would imagine, as well.
5: Possibly. If it continues long enough, we may come to a stage that the formal meetings that are conducted in October and November could be affected by our activities. But that depends. That we have to see how that goes, really.
4: So little Anna Redmond, who's at home in sixth class, looking forward to doing her school play, began rehearsals a couple of weeks ago. But rehearsals now paused until, quote, the new year. Is there any hope that she could still be in rehearsals this side of Christmas, do you think?
5: Well, I would hope that negotiations would commence as soon as possible. And with negotiations, a decent pay offer would be put on the table for our members to vote upon. And if there is a vote, all our actions would be delayed or deferred, depending on how things go.
4: Are there any discussions in place as things stand, Brendan?
5: As far as we know, that there are initial contacts, but there have been no proposals, no discussions, nothing that would give the negotiators grounds to have confidence that this can be progressed quickly.
4: Yeah, it is, of course, affecting both primary schools and special schools as well. There's also talk of an out-and-out strike, a nationwide strike, indeed, on Wednesday, the 14th of October. Now, I know we're just under 2 weeks away from that, as things stand, but that would be a strike in the most formal sense, school closed, presumably for the day, should it get there.
5: Well, that would be teachers and school staffs withdrawing their labour for the day. The decision to close schools would be firmly with boards of management, because that wouldn't be within our remit at all.
4: Yeah, it's probably difficult to see them being opening if many of the staff will be off. But as you said, that will be a decision for each individual school's board of management. roundly sort of agreed with by your members, those who voted anyway. I understand 57.5% of members turned out to post a ballot, and of those who did, 99.5% of the members voted to take this industrial action. It's a pretty strong mandate you've got.
5: It's a massive mandate and something that we're very cognizant of. Like, the responsibility now is to follow through on that mandate and to ensure that our members' views are upheld in the coming negotiations when they eventually happen. Because whether government is ready for it or not, this will only be resolved through negotiation, not through procrastination at press releases and things like that.
4: Mm. The timing of this action being muted over the last couple of weeks and now being confirmed literally 6 or 7 days before the budget, is that anything to take into account? Is there any consideration given as to, you know, how quickly unions progress things around budgetary times?
5: Well, it has been very difficult because the two have been acting in a parallel basis over the last number of weeks, and the demands that are out there are certainly conflicting. But it is important to realise that the schedule was decided by government by not agreeing a new pay deal last June when the opportunity was there for them. Everything has been delayed. We're now nearly 80 days since that, and if not more, actually. We are at a stage where we have to get on and get some action for our workers, because everyone is falling behind every day that there's not a pay deal in place.
4: Yeah,
5: with inflation running at, 3.7%, everybody is about 2 or 3% this year alone behind that.
4: Yeah, Brendan, you mentioned the discussions or the opportunity the government had last June. Of course, a deal has to be agreed by both sides. Was there anything put on the table by the government last June?
5: There was nothing put on the table for 2026. And that had to be the first basis of discussion. And so there was nothing like that in place. And as a result of which, there was no basis for talks. And this is where we're at.
4: Yeah. Brendan, it feels to me like a layperson that we're seeing more and more industrial action, or at least threat of industrial action. We've even had some industrial action within a financial institution here locally, if you like, over the last couple of weeks, talking about one of the credit unions. Do you think this sort of feeling out there, the sentiment that the way to go is to shout a little bit louder maybe than we would have done previously, comes off the back of the oil protests earlier in the year where, you know, various different groups and various different individuals shouted quite loudly and seemed to get what they wanted at that particular time? Could we see a change in climate in Ireland that includes more industrial action?
5: Well, it has certainly made every organisation more assertive. But I would say that the terms of engagement that government have had under their austerity mindset are now being challenged and must be changed. Because trying to control everything like they have done through the Department of Public Expenditure and Reform will be resisted and must be changed into the future. Mm-hmm. And I would say that the protests last Easter has galvanised everyone to stand up and look at their own position and work out, well, what is not being dealt with in our own areas. Yeah. And this is the culmination of the same. And it's not just public sector workers, private sector workers feel the exact same. And it's a case of the employees and the workers around the country just feeling they're not getting the fair share of societal economic slice, and they just want to get involved. And we saw it in our vote. We were thrilled to get the mandate that we got, but we also recognise the responsibility that goes with that, and we intend to stand up for our members in the current industrial action and in whatever negotiations follow that.
4: That next big date potentially being Wednesday the 14th. I know you said earlier that's obviously, you know, the decision to close schools remains a decision for each individual schools, but would you be suggesting to people who are parents of young people that they might need to be speaking towards their employers to sort of even just flag the possibility that kids could be home on that day?
5: I would flag that possibility, all right, because what each board of management will do is they'll seek advice from their insurance provider. And if there's not enough suitable adults to supervise children the advice from insurance companies is generally fairly clear that it's a health and safety matter for each board of management, and they need to be responsible on that.
4: Yeah, okay. Just finally, Brendan, then, how quickly from now, as we stand on the 1st of October, do you expect this possibility of further action on the 14th? I mean, could it be an 11th hour decision? You probably have to notify of action within in advance of 7 days. So, I mean, yes, not that long ago, really.
5: Yeah, we have to notify in advance 7 days. And from then on, if something happens, if there was to be an offer, it would have to be a very, very, very good offer, because our workers and our members are very galvanised to show their annoyance with a withdrawal of Labour. And I will say, it's something that we'll be talking about for the next 2 weeks.
4: Okay, well, Brendan Horan, INCO President, thank you very much for joining us. I'm off to send an email to HR team here at KCLR just to flag it with them before anybody else does. But for now, we'll deal with it as and when it comes. But telling us about that INCO members' action and the ballot, 99.5% of the 57.5% turnout agreeing to take that action. So for now, we'll wait and see what happens. And if you've got little people who do after school activities, bear in mind, I'm sure you'll have communication, if you haven't had already, from the schools that it's likely to be cancelled. But that, as Brendan said, a decision for each individual school. Brendan, thanks very much for joining us today.
5: Thank you very much, Brian. Thank you.
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4: I'm joined on the line now by Orla Cooper. She's from Kilmacow, Camogie and LGFA. Orla, good afternoon.
12: Good afternoon. How are you all?
4: Great to have you with us. Listen, we love at this point of the week turning our attentions towards things that are happening at the weekend. I know we've all got another day of work to go, but nevertheless, it's nice to get the hopes up and get the looking forward going on a little bit early. You've got something happening on Saturday, I believe.
12: We do indeed. We have our Kilmacow, Camogie and LGFA community clothes collection. So we're doing our little bit for the environments, the reduce, reuse, recycle whole strategy following up from the government. So this Saturday, 3rd of October, between 9 and 11am, we will be in the sports complex in Kilmacow, our fantastic facility, and we'll be collecting bags of donations. So what we'd like people to do, if they haven't already done it, is you know, pull out all those shorts that we no longer need, the summer clothes, etc. So we'll be accepting items like clean clothes, shoes, boots, work boots, etc., bed linen, curtains, any items that are fabric, so old school bags, etc. All of these can be basically donated. Just pop them into a plastic bag or a box, etc., and bring them along on Saturday morning between 9 and 11am to the sports complex in Kilmacow, which is right in the centre of the village.
4: Yeah.
12: So that's kind of what we're at. We've been doing it for a number of years now. We do it in October when everyone's pulling out all their winter coats, and then we do it we do it just around Easter time when the clocks go forward, when people are starting to look for, you know, short sleeves and put away the coats, etc. So it's a great way to kind of do your little bit for the circular economy, which we all like to support. The why is that basically we raise a few pounds to put some money back into our club. And
4: yeah, I was going to ask you about that. I mean, how does the events of Saturday morning turn into something of tangible benefit to the club?
12: Well, I suppose the primary benefit to us as a club and as an organisation and as a community is that we're actually doing something for the environment. So instead of these things just ending up being either thrown out or clogging up our wardrobes, etc., that they're actually being recycled. So, you know, your T-shirt might end up as a rag in the oil trade, or, you know, certain clothes, depending on the condition, might end up back in a charity shop, or they might be sold in a market in Africa. So that's our kind of primary focus, is to kind of make sure as an organisation that we're actually, you know, thinking about our waste and thinking about our recycling. We also do an initiative that many clubs do, where we ask parents to donate old boots that children have grown out of, etc., and contribute that way. But yes, there is a few bob, a small amount of money is made out of it, because these go off to a recycling company, and we get money back into the organisation that way. But it's really nowadays, I suppose, it's about doing the right thing. And I think every organisation wants to be seen and wants to actually, you know, think about what they're actually doing with all your gear. So, yeah.
4: Plus, it's another chance. Not that, you know, GA clubs need an opportunity to come together, because you come together pretty much every training session and every weekend. But
12: yeah,
4: it's an opportunity to come together at 9 a.m. to 11 a.m. Kilmacow Sports Complex. And I'm sure members of the committee will be there getting everything opened and ready to go. There'll be plenty of chats afterwards. I can't see any of you getting out the door at 11, to be quite honest with you, or I'd be surprised now.
12: Well, there's plenty of people, and the great thing about this is that, you know, this is a community event. So, you know, I have people who call me during the year and say, "Orla, I've actually done my clear out now. I want to get around to it," and I take the things off them, and we do it twice a year. So it's great way of meeting people, etc. So, and we're very grateful. We have fantastic facilities in Kilmacow, so this is just another little thing that we do to keep things going. And if it's too late for you to do your autumn clear out, you know, you can do it later in the year, store your bags. We'll be doing another collection as soon as the clocks go forward in the spring. We'll do the same thing
4: they're
12: again.
4: Very well timed, Orla. It's only yesterday that my own wife said to me, it's time for me to get up into the attic to get down some of those heavier winter coats that get stored away.
12: As space is made,
4: as you know, maybe the odd item that you would have gotten use of during the summer, but, you know, realise that you probably won't get the same use of again next summer for whatever reason. It's an opportunity to come and do all the things that you need to do. So listen, best of luck for it. Enjoy it. Enjoy all the crack and the conversation that'll happen as well. And for people that want to come along, they don't need to do anything in advance. They can just rock up to Kilmacow on Saturday morning.
12: Rock up on Saturday morning. That's exactly what you need to do.
4: All right, take care. Have a great weekend.
12: So
4: thanks for telling us all about that. And if anybody else has got similar things that they want to share with us, do feel free to either drop us a line on 1800 90 96 96, or indeed text or WhatsApp is the first Uncle Kenny text and WhatsApp line 083 306 9696. In a few moments' time, we'll be talking about the life, the passing, the work of Esther Ranson when we're joined by the entertainment and showbiz journalist with The Sun, our own, well, I say her own. He is sort of. I'll explain why in all good time. Ken Sweeney will be joining us to talk about the lady that was.

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5: Yes, as I mentioned, the sad passing of Dame Esther Ranson, who presented the BBC show That's Life for 21 years and indeed launched the charity Childline. She passed away at the age of 86, and joining us now to talk about her work is The Sun's showbiz editor, Ken Sweeney. Ken, good afternoon.
6: Good afternoon, Brian.
5: Listen, Esther, I mean, we're both old enough to remember her in her heyday of That's Life, aren't we?
6: Yeah, I suppose it's not so much that she was a TV personality. TV personalities pass away every day of the week. It's what Esther Ranson did, Brian. Social change. She used That's Life, you know, to you know, Childline, you know, the care of old people, just everyday things. So she used mass, you know, mass audience TV, That's Life, to affect social change, you know, to set up charities, to make people aware of things. And I suppose that's why Esther Ranson is being mourned so much this morning.
5: Yeah, making a difference as a broadcaster, as a presenter, as a personality is probably something that maybe not enough people have done over the years, but she certainly did. But she also wasn't afraid of having a fun or taking on a subject that might have been a little bit prickly for others to handle as well, Ken.
6: Yeah, I mean, she covered everything. You're thinking of Sunday nights on, like, God, who am I talking to about Sunday nights on TV? Anyway, Brian, Sunday nights on TV on the BBC, That's Life. And, I mean, it started off, like, you know, with just dodgy builders and watchdog-type things. But by the end of it, I mean, my God, she insisted that she championed this welfare of children and, you know, child welfare. And then she opened up telephone lines where kids that were in danger could actually ring in. And she made sure as well that those phone lines stayed open well after the TV show had ended, so that if the kids wanted to call in the middle of the night and say they were having some terrible problem at home, they could do it. And, you know, she was populist. I mean, this is what I love about her. We remember her for the Vox Pops. She went out on the street, you know, up the, you know, Shepherd's Bush or whatever, and she'd be interviewing people and they'd be saying practically anything to her.
5: Yeah.
6: And you have to just, you know, you'd have to just admire someone who could have, you know, just done, I mean, she even after That's Life, she went off and did her own Esther chat show during the day as well. And then, of course, she was, you know, she broached the subject of assisted dying and, you know, people, you know, having that, making that decision about how to deal with the end of their lives and getting into the driving seat of it. So she was championing things all the way, and she was a huge figure. And, you know, as well, Brian, remember, you're talking about massive TV audiences, 10, 11, 12 million people watching TV shows. Only a fraction of people watch that much TV now. So she was a huge figure, 70s, 80s, 90s, right up until her late 80s when she's passed away.
5: Yeah, and you mentioned the Vox Pops, Ken. Well, I dug out a clip. Now, this clip is from the 1st of February, 1981. And for some, that might feel like it's literally an absolute world away. For others, it might feel like it's yesterday. But in this particular clip that we're going to hear her talking about, she's talking about something that's become a bit of a modern phenomenon. Protein. Have a little listen.
7: It all began when a viewer wrote to us and said that, given the world shortage of protein, has anyone thought of introducing into this country a French delicacy, bat soup? And they kindly enclosed some bats. So we made a nice bat soup and went out onto the streets with it, breaking it gently to people exactly what the soup was made of.
8: Oh, yes, it's nice. Bit gamey.
7: Would you recommend it to the viewers?
8: It's very nice.
7: That's made of bat, what you've just eaten.
8: Oh, you dirty monkey.
5: Oh, you dirty monkey, Ken. I mean, those times have passed, really, haven't they?
6: You'd be getting that over the head if you tried that in Dublin, I can tell you. But she was charmed. She was recognisable. Listen, celebrities don't go out in the streets unless they've got 10 minders with them or whatever. And she was going out with a little TV crew, getting people to do this sort of stuff. The longevity, if you think about all the different people, an Irishman called Pat O'Mahony, who I knew was in Hot Press, he ended up as one of her people on That's Life. So she had all sorts of people on those little desks in front of her and That's Life. Give all sorts of people a break. Another good, the guy who wrote Ballykiss Angel, I can't think of the guy's name off the top of my head, but a UK guy who ended up a screenwriter and wrote Ballykiss Angel, Chris, he was one of those guys as well. So she broke in lots of talent and listen, she maintained, you know, geez, who am I talking to? It's very difficult to go for six or seven seasons, Brian.
5: Try 10, Ken. We're heading for it, at least, anyway.
6: But listen, Esther Ranson even outlived you. I mean, on TV. I mean, on mainstream TV. So it's so kind of fantastic. You know, personality and instantly recognisable. And there's a lot of people, you know, like I worked in the film library in the BBC and I would often cross Shepherd's Bush and I saw a guy who had been on TV a couple of years before, down and out on Shepherd's Bush Green. And that's how quickly it goes. TV fame can come and go, but if you've really got something and you've got something and you use it for a really good purpose, for a noble purpose, as Esther Ranson did, you're not going to be forgotten.
5: Yeah, I mean, maybe not today to do it, but you know what I'm like, Ken, I'm going to do it anyway. One of the things, of course, she was famous for and never shied away from was her famous teeth as well. I mean, you know, she was known for a large set of gnashers as well as all the fabulous work that she did, but she didn't take herself too seriously that she was afraid of knocking a bit of fun out of that either. I think we've lost Ken. Ken, can you hear me?
6: Yeah, no, I'm there. I thought there might be another clip coming in. You know, one time a reader just put a picture of a pair of big set of teeth onto an envelope and posted it. And the post office in England actually brought it to Esther Ranson's house. They got the gag, you know, that her teeth were famous. So that's how synonymous she was. Actually, you could put a picture of a pair of teeth on an envelope and post it and someone would bring it to Esther Ranson. Now, that's fame.
5: Yeah, absolutely. And she's... going to be a sad loss. I'm sure many will be coming out with commemorations over the next couple of days. The BBC have done so. The Prime Minister of the UK has done so. And I'm sure many will be doing so as well. But for now, apologies and thanks to all of those involved in her working life. She also had an appearance on Strictly Come Dancing herself at one point as well. So there's another connection there as well, Ken. But for now, Ken, a pleasure as always. Thank you very much for taking the time to join us here on the KCLR Daily, the Sun's showbiz editor. The one and only. I described you as one of ours, Ken, earlier on. I don't know. You've gotten inside my head. I think
6: I won't
5: maybe
6: tell you
5: bit.
6: How I describe you in the Sun, but I think a few people know.
5: Yeah, they probably do. Take care, Ken. A pleasure as always.
6: See
5: Ken's ready. See ya. And it's great to have him talking about the life and work of Esther Ranson, who, as I said at the introduction there, has passed away at the age of 83. Esther, doing fabulous work over the years. And I'm sure more will be repaying that work over time. Irish music to wrap things up for us for today. Here's Jazzy with Shooting Star.

0: Yeah, that's Jazzy with Shooting Star, bringing us to the end of our musical offering for today. But don't worry, there's lots more music to come your way after the news at one. Dermot Keyes will have that news for you. He's sitting ready to go. And this time tomorrow, we'll be wrapping the show up, but not from studio, because we'll be out on an outside broadcast tomorrow. If you're in Castlecomer, pop down to Castlecomer Credit Union. Come and see us. We'll be there from 10 right the way through till 1, as always, because they're launching a brand new account for over 65 and also talking about lots of the other products they have. But we'll be doing all our usual bits and pieces, whatever that means. And thanks as always to all of the team behind the show, responsible for putting all of those bits and pieces in the right places, produced by the one and only Tom Hurley, our broadcast assistant Siobhan Rodriguez, of course Martin Quilty, Edwina Grace, Dermot Keyes, and all the team in the KCLR newsroom, all very much part of the show as well. Dermot has the news on the way, and I'll talk to you in the morning from 10.
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8: It's 1 o'clock. Good afternoon. I'm Dermot Keyes, making your main lunchtime news. Thousands of students are marching through Dublin City this lunchtime as part of AMLE's Fund Our Future protest. Students from all over Ireland are calling for more purpose-built student accommodation, the abolition of the student contribution fee and the closing of the core funding gap. Caitlin Dalton is from Kilkenny and acts as the carer rep on her student council in Limerick. She told KCLR News about the biggest issues affecting students like her and what changes she would like to see.
9: There is no accommodation for students, and any accommodation that there is, the prices are jacked up. There are people selling their houses for €1,000 a month for a single bedroom. I'd like to see a change in accommodation and options of what you can choose. So that way then you don't have to commute, you can have that option of staying in your college's county.
8: €445,000 in potential fines have been lost due to issues with two static speed cameras, one of which is in South Kilkenny. More than 2,700 drivers here and in Mayo avoided paying out and penalty points due to defects, according to the Comptroller and Auditor General. Alice Cunningham is a reporter with the Irish Examiner and details the story today. And he's been telling the KCLR Daily that 940 speeding charges had been issued following detections at Ballinamona Glenmore between the end of May and June last year. But revenue was lost as the location stated Ballinamona Mullinavat.
10: Because of this, one offending driver challenged the validity of these offences. Essentially, they're proven correct because the location was being recorded wrong. So what the guards had to do was any driver that had been fined, they either had to be refunded or they weren't forced to pay back fines. They were valued around €146,000. And then, any penalty points as well.
8: Local people helping to build a greener, more sustainable future through Carlow Town's decarbonising zone is key to a campaign that's been launched locally today. The County Council personnel have been unveiling their campaign for Climate Action Week at the main fire station. KCLR News' Martin Quilty is at that gathering, where the local authority's Climate Action Coordinator Jeanette O'Brien says the first step is breaking down some wordy terms.
11: The decarbonising zone is an area that's a testbed. It's looking for a little bit of innovation. It's where people can come together, whether it's local authority or business and try new ways of combating climate change. So a typical example would be the rainwater gardens or the fire engines here in Carlow Town Decarbonising Zone. So you try things out, you see how they work. If they work, you share the information with other local authorities, with communities all over the country. And if they don't work, you also share that news because you're saving somebody else trying something out that might not necessarily work and wasting resources.
8: The locality's newest bishop is keen to hear your vision for the future of the Catholic Church. As Ossory falls under the same leadership as that of Ferns, how that will work is being discussed at a number of locations. The city centre has already been visited, South Kilkenny too last night, while tonight it's the turn of Thomastown and its surrounds. Bishop Ger Nash sums up what's been to the fore.
12: I suppose the big things would be young people and engagement with young people and contact with young people. The second thing would be the survival of the small rural church communities, but a lot of hope for the future as well about how people can get the room and the space themselves to organise the church into the future.
8: The Kilkenny woman shortlisted for an Image Mother Award says the nomination alone means the world to her. Surrogacy advocate Cathy Wheatley, who's from our local city, is among the contenders in the courage category. She told KCLR what this means to her.
13: And it's the little things that you have to do every day when you feel like you can't go on. That's what's courage. In the darkest hour, to have hope is courage. That's why this nomination means so much to me, because there's amazing people nominated in the category. Unbelievable. But to know that just an ordinary girl who tried to do something, continue on, growing up in Kilkenny, I never thought my life would turn out like this. Like everything, you know, the journey has been arduous, but it's been so worth it.
8: And one of Carlow's most experienced firefighters will retire from the service next week. Frankie Whelan, who has been based at Hackettstown Fire Station for 28 years, will formally retire from Carlow's County Fire Rescue Service on the 9th of October. A special function was held at Hackettstown Fire Station last night to mark Frankie's invaluable contribution to the service. Ben Woodhouse, who was Carlow's acting chief fire officer, said Frankie has played a key role in enhancing Carlow's fire service since 1998.
14: Frankie would have been there when the first concept of a fire training centre was developed over 20 years ago. And he's been there and assisted and observed and supported that development through to what it is today, which is one of, if not the busiest fire service learning development centre in the whole of Ireland. So he started as a firefighter and was promoted to driver mechanic, where he's responsible for driving the fire appliance to emergencies and maintaining the vehicle and the equipment. But he's also one of our course assistants at the training centre.
15: The KCLR Lunchtime News at 1. All the latest from Carlow and Kilkenny, along with the national and international stories.
8: The PSNI's chief constable opened a policing board meeting by saying it feels like the world is watching as the Drumcree dispute continues. It comes as a standoff over an Orange Order march down the mainly nationalist Garvahy Road in Portadown is now entering its fifth day. John Boucher's facing questions about the police response and says careful language is needed.
16: This is an ongoing police operation. Also, the incredibly important and sensitive talks are underway to seek a permanent solution to the situation that we currently face. And further to that, there's a legal challenge regarding the existing Parades Commission determination, which is to be heard tomorrow in the Court of Appeal at the High Court. And we must all be mindful of these issues.
8: The need for family carers is expected to increase by 50% by the year 2040. A new study by the ESRI shows people's need for family care increases as they get older, with 43% of those over 85 getting support from family members. Data shows the number of people aged between 65 and 84 years of age is expected to increase by 60% by 2040, while the number of people aged over 85 is expected to double. Author of the report, Dr. Sheila Connolly, says an ageing population, along with population growth, are driving the projected rise in family care needs.
17: The availability of carers at the same time might be decreasing because people are having fewer children. So in the past, they might have, you know, lived in close proximity to where they grew up and to where their aging parents are. But now people are, I suppose, increasingly living in more urban areas and oftentimes in other countries. So they're just not available or may not be available to provide that care that they would have done in the past.
8: And prices are estimated to have risen by 3.9% in the 12 months to September. A flash estimate by the Central Statistics Office shows energy prices have gone up by 15.3% over the past 12 months. The estimates of inflation from the EU Harmonised Index of Consumer Prices reveal food costs have risen only slightly. The corresponding rate for the Eurozone will be published tomorrow.
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8: The Irish Farming Association has said the planned increase in the SEAI non-domestic solar PV grant to 45% in next Tuesday's budget is progress towards getting farmers back involved in rooftop solar energy. However, speaking after a high-level meeting with SEAI officials, IFA Renewables Chair Maurice Brady warned that the lack of a concurrent grant for battery storage will severely limit farmer participation. And coming up in your main lunchtime sports update at 1:30, we hear from Evergreen manager Gary Maher ahead of Saturday's FAI Junior Cup final. It's just gone 1:08. Weather and other information is on the way.
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8: We're in for a largely dry afternoon with sunny spells and just a few isolated showers. There will be outbreaks of showery rain which will spread from the west in the evening and may turn heavy in places. Highest temperatures of 15 to 17 degrees in moderate southerly winds. Right now it's 16 degrees in Carlow, it's 16 degrees in Kilkenny City and it's also 16 degrees in Ferrybank.
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8: Now the word from Kilkenny County Council. There's a traffic management scheme in place from 8 a.m. to 6 p.m. daily until Friday, that's tomorrow, on the N29 Schlieveroo roundabout and the Port Road at Bellevue. And Lousy Bush Lane in the city is closed until the end of the year, with local access being provided from the new CBC Access Road. That's the word from Kilkenny County Council, serving the people of the city and county. KCLR has been informed of the following deaths. Tony Devlin of 30 Cedarwood Drive, Kilkenny. Tony passed away on Monday peacefully at his home. Reposing at his home today from 4 p.m, concluding with prayers at 6:30 p.m. Removal tomorrow followed by funeral mass at 10:30 in St. Fiacre's Church, Lochboy, with burial in Folkestone Cemetery. House private tomorrow, family flowers only. And Nora Vaughan Neering of Columkill, Thomastown, County Kilkenny, and formerly of London and Brough, County Limerick. She died on Saturday peacefully at St. Columba's Hospital in Thomastown. Reposing at her son's Dylan's residence at 7 Chapel Lane, Thomastown, this evening from 5 p.m. until 8 p.m. Removal tomorrow to Thomastown Concert Hall for 3 p.m. for a celebration of Nora's life. A private family cremation will take place at a later date. House of Columkill private, family flowers only. 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
23: How are you now? 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It is the afternoon. It's time to put on a show. I'm Shane. Are you doing well? Because you're looking well. No, don't worry. I actually can't see it. Very big much thanks. That made no sense. Very big much thanks.
24: Yeah, very big much thanks
23: to Brian Redmond and the KCLR Daily team and the news team for keeping the show on the road. It's time to derail that show. It's a bit of messing. It's a bit of fun. It's the afternoon show. And it's the greatest day in all of space and time. I very big much think so. Because it's Air Guitar Anthems Day. Bow, bow, bow. And I picked a really good one. I'm just saying, a really good one is on the way. Lots of great music on the way. We are here to provide the soundtrack to your day. I'll start things off with the triple throwback. Three absolute guaranteed tunes. Welcome along.
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0: Britney Spears finishing us off on the triple throwback. Before that, we had Blur with Song 2 and Renegade Master starting us off here on the afternoon show. Lots more to come throughout the day, lots more great music, and I'm going to fill you in on all the news from the world of sport.
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0: with Calvin Harris. That is Satisfy here on the afternoon show. Speaking of Calvin Harris, he's officially broken a Guinness World Record for the largest attendance at a DJ set by a single artist. He played a carnival float on the streets of Sao Paulo in Brazil back in February, performing to an estimated crowd, right? This is nuts, of 1.6 million people. Imagine trying to find your friends in that crowd. His set included some of his biggest hits, but it was his first performance in Brazil in a decade. He's officially a Guinness World Record holder. Now it's time for a bit of news from the world of sport.
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0: We'll start with soccer. Republic of Ireland have a big Nations League test tonight, with Austria providing the opposition at a sold-out Aviva Stadium. Austria have taken maximum points from their opening two games to sit top of Group G. Ireland, meanwhile, bounced back from their opening defeat to Kosovo with a 3-0 win over Israel last Sunday. Now, there's plenty of live sport to look forward to this weekend on KCLR, with nine games across Kilkenny and Carlow. The Carlow football semi-finals are among the fixtures, alongside the Kilkenny Intermediate Hurling Championship and the Senior Relegation Final. The Carlow Senior Ladies Football Final will also be streamed live, listen to this, on our YouTube channel. How fancy is that, huh? Thanks to Dan Morrissey and Co. Before all that, Evergreen take on Coachford starting off the weekend in Saturday's FAI Junior Cup final at Turner's Cross. Evergreen have never lifted a trophy, and manager Gary Maher says that's something the club is very keen to change.
2: The FAI Junior Cup is the holy grail for junior football in the country, and look, our club, our famous club, should have not to have an FAI Junior Cup at this stage is probably something that we're not something that we want to put right, and it's something that we would have sold for the last number of years. We thought, we felt we were well placed with all the top teams in the country.
0: You can hear the final live on KCLR Plus from 2 o'clock Saturday, with thanks to the Hearts Garage. Now on to rugby. Leinster are heading back to the RDS for their two home pool matches in the Champions Cup. The newly redeveloped Laya Arena has undergone a $52 million transformation. Leinster's first European outing there will be against Sale Sharks on December 12th, their first game at the venue since May 2024. And finally, Galway have confirmed Eamon Fitzmaurice as their new senior football manager. The former Kerry boss has signed a 3-year term, taking over from Padraic Joyce following his departure last month after seven seasons in charge. Galway chairman Paul Bellew says the country is, our county is delighted to appoint a manager of Fitzmaurice's calibre. That's your sport. For more, go to KCLR96FM.com.
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0: Hanging out to dry by Florence Road. They're heading to the Cess in Kilkenny this November, building a following. Clearly plenty of interest locally because the tickets for the show have already sold out. So if you managed to get your hands on tickets, well done. If you didn't, you can join the rest of us pretending we were definitely going to go but just hadn't got around to buying them as of yet. That's me all over. I'm kind of like, I'll definitely get them. Like the Oasis tickets. Never happened. Not sour about it at all.
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1: And your favourite songs of all time. This is...

Ah, oh, that's Joe Keery. A lot of people know him as Steve in Stranger Things, End of Beginning, just after coming off playing Electric Picnic in Ireland, touring all over the place with his band. What a life, huh? What a life. Apparently the life of Taylor Swift isn't all gumdrops and roses. She's struggling with the harsh reaction to her latest release, The Life of a Showgirl, The Encore. Apparently she's taken negative reviews quite personally. This is according to an internet source, so take of that what you will. But she did release 4 new songs, and critics have not been holding back in regards to it. Taylor Swift needs to let go of the Showgirl era, which was her latest album. A lot of people just not quite happy with Taylor at the moment. I'm sure Swifties don't mind. And if you're a Swiftie out there, this one's for you. Let us know what you think of the song, though. 083-306-9696. This is Patient Zero.

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1: Leah Hard, I'll Get Over It here on the afternoon show as we approach the news coming your way at 2 o'clock. Coming up after 2, though, it's the greatest day in all of space and time. It's Air Guitar Anthems Day. Boom, boom, boom. We're going back in time. We're stepping back in the way, way back machine. I believe other people call it a time machine. To bring you something so glorious that your head might explode. Might drive you crazy. Like Seal. That's what Seal was saying. Seal was singing about that song that I'm going to play for Air Guitar Anthems. And he entitled that song Crazy. He's singing about the song I'm going to play just after 2 for Air Guitar Anthems. That's all I'm telling you. News on the way. Chat to you after.

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7: It's 2 o'clock. Good afternoon. I'm Alva Gavin, making KCLR News headlines this hour. Students gathered in Dublin City this lunchtime as part of AMLAE's Fund Our Future protest, calling for supports ahead of next week's budget. Caitlin Dalton from Kilkenny acts as a carer rep on her student council in Limerick. She told KCLR News that access to affordable accommodation is one of the biggest issues facing students like her today. Gardaí have had to refund drivers who had been fined due to issues with two static speed cameras, one of which is in South Kilkenny. Defects, according to the Controller and Auditor General, meant that 2,700 drivers here and in Mayo avoided fines and penalty points. €445,000 in potential fines has been lost following detections at Ballinamona Glenmore between the end of May and June last year, as the location stated Ballinamona Mullinavat. Rising energy costs have pushed price inflation to 3.9% in the 12 months to September. A flash estimate by the Central Statistics Office shows energy prices have gone up by 15.3% over the past 12 months. In September alone, energy prices are estimated to have increased by 2.9%. Meanwhile, food prices grew by just 0.3% since September last year. The Health Minister said she will not repeat timelines given to her by BAM regarding the completion of the National Children's Hospital. The project, originally scheduled to be completed in 2022, is facing more delays with over 200 bathrooms in need of corrective works. There is currently no date for expected delivery of the €2 billion hospital. And parents are being advised to remove any bank card details attached to their children's video games accounts. It comes as the Competition and Consumer Protection Commission has launched an investigation into allegedly manipulative in-game purchases. Nine companies are being investigated, including the makers of Candy Crush, Minecraft, Clash of Clans and Forge of Empires. It's now approaching 2 minutes past two. Your weather update is next.
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7: Largely dry with sunny spells and just a few isolated showers. Outbreaks of showery rain will spread from the west in the evening and may turn heavy in places. Highest temperatures of 15 to 17 degrees in moderate southerly wind. Right now it's 16 degrees across the board in Carlow, Kilkenny and in Ferrybank.
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9: Alva!
7: Hello.
9: How are you?
7: I'm good. I was inspired by our conversation yesterday and I got a takeaway last night.
9: Oh, what did you get?
7: I got an Abra.
9: An Abra? Oh, yeah. Nice. Yeah. Nice. You're really inspired by our conversation.
7: I was, yeah.
9: What'd you go for?
7: A chicken baguette. Always a chicken baguette.
9: Oh, yeah. Like, is that like a chicken fillet roll thing?
7: No. It's different to a chicken fillet roll.
9: It hits different, doesn't it?
7: Yeah.
9: Nice. It's, yeah, enjoy
7: it's not
9: it.
7: Chicken fillet. Well, it is, but it's not breaded. It's just regular chicken.
9: Oh, nice.
7: Yeah.
9: What the, like? Are you someone that has to watch something when you're eating?
7: Yeah.
9: Yeah. What were you watching?
7: So two of my friends came over and we watched. Have you ever seen the movie Ma?
9: Ma.
7: Yeah, or heard
9: Ma.
7: Of it?
9: No.
7: Ma. It's a horror movie, but it's not like it was so funny.
9: Is it Irish?
7: No. It's so it's like Ma. It's American.
9: Oh, it's, right. No, it's just that's how I call my mum.
7: Yeah.
9: Ma.
7: Yeah, I know. No, it's Ma. That's what it's actually called. But it was so funny.
9: Nice. It sounds like a nice, relaxing night.
7: Yeah.
9: I got to have one of those. Yeah, I heard you talking about children's and video games and children using their parents' credit cards and stuff. Like I seen a thing of madness. 180,000 was racked up on a credit card before.
7: What?
9: It's great. Yeah, on their parents' company credit card.
7: Oh.
9: Just buying like just mad stuff. So I decided to go back in time and get all my old video consoles. And I realised I didn't have a working PlayStation 2. Do you remember the PS2?
7: No.
9: Came out in 2001. We're on the PS5 now, so this
7: I
9: one...
7: I wasn't born in 2001.
9: Yeah. But it holds so much nostalgia for me. There's no need for downloadable content and hooking up to the internet. It was just nice and simple. You have the game, you plug it in, you play it.
7: We had the Wii.
9: Yeah?
7: That's what my age was, the Wii.
9: But you see, there is still internet and all that kind of stuff attached to the Wii, in a way. Yeah. But I had no working PlayStation 2, and I said that to a member of staff, and you know what she came in today with?
7: Was it a PlayStation 2?
9: She gave me a box PlayStation 2.
7: Oh my God.
9: It's beautiful.
7: Amazing.
9: I nearly started crying.
7: Why?
9: I didn't, but I nearly did. I'll cry when I go home.
7: Yeah.
9: That's class though. A big thank you to Dee. Everyone loves Dee around these parts.
7: Yeah.
9: Yeah. Nice one. I just thought I'd share that with you.
7: Thanks for sharing.
9: No problem.
7: Delighted for you.
9: That's what I'm going to do tonight now.
7: I'm delighted for you.
9: Might get an Abra.
7: Yeah.
9: Yeah.
7: Enjoy it.
9: Thanks, Alva.

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2: It's time for the greatest day in all of space and time. It's air guitar anthems. Bam, bam, bam. We're heading back to the late 60s for this one. It was spurned on by speaking about this band in Spilling the Tea, the news according to me, yesterday at 3:30. That all rhymed. Didn't mean to do that. It's one of those songs you're probably going to recognise immediately. It's been used in like every classic rock playlist you can imagine. Adverts, films, it's class. Rock music was loud in the 60s, it was getting louder, and these guys were responsible for it. It's Robert Plant singing. It's Jimmy Page. It's today's air guitar anthem, Rock and Roll, by the one and only Led Zeppelin.

0: Ah, yes, Led Zeppelin, rock and roll. Willie and Comer like that one. Brilliant, Shane, an absolute classic. Rock and roll, today's Air Guitar Anthem. Bam, bam,
1: bam. Air Guitar Anthems. 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

0: Calvin Harris with Blessings here on the afternoon show. The message of that song, no looking back this time, and you don't want to be looking back kicking yourself because you didn't enter the KCLR calendar. Yes, for the past 2 years, we've put together a calendar featuring photographs taken by school children across Kilkenny and Carlow, and it's raised thousands for the Carlow Kilkenny Home Care Team. 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So if you've got a photograph you're particularly proud of and you think it belongs in the 2027 KCLR calendar, you've got until Friday evening to enter. 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Yes, the John Walsh of KCLR Breakfast. Or you head on over to the KCLR Breakfast page on the website to upload it. 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So unfortunately, that screenshot you took of a screenshot of a photo probably isn't going to make the cut. The selected photos and the finished calendars will be revealed during a special live KCLR Breakfast Show in November. So you've got until Friday evening to get your entry in for the KCLR calendar. Lots more great music to come. Coming up after the break, we're going to be hearing from Stella Lefty and the new local hero, Patrick Dowland.
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Ah, Patrick Dowling, KCLR's local hero for 2026, hopefully going on to the national final, just like the Ace of Phonics did 2 years ago. Massive prize up for grabs. Really liking that song around here. And all the entries, to be fair, were just of such top quality. Unfortunately, we had to whittle it down to 4 and then to 1. But Patrick Dowling is KCLR's local hero for 2026. I'll expect we'll be hearing a lot more from him over the next few weeks, months and years. That sound might never go away like this lemon tree. Even remember when Dustin did a version of it? He sung about the C word at the time, though. This is Fool's Garden.

0: Tame Impala with a loser here on the afternoon show. Here's something I only found out recently. Maybe I'm the only person who didn't know this, but Tame Impala is actually just one person. I thought it was a band. It's a musical project of an Australian musician, Kevin Parker. He writes, records, performs, produces all the music himself. Now, when he goes on tour, he has a band with him. He can't be doing it all at once, but he's just one man. Tame Impala, just one man, creating all that music. Very talented man, whereas I still struggle to plug in a USB cable in the right way. Oh, the crosses we bear, huh?
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1: Republic of Loose, comeback girl here on the afternoon show. It's great. Anytime you get the chance to play a bit of Republic of Loose. Oh, kind of just great hearing Mike Byrow and the boys. Lots of great music is still coming up here on the afternoon show before we hit the news at 3. This one should take you back to the mid-2000s. It's Iconopop, and they love it.

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0: Mick Flannery, one of the good ones here on the afternoon show. That's not just me having a comment about Mick Flannery. That's also the name of the song, one of the good ones. This is the afternoon show. We are approaching 3 o'clock. Wow. That afternoon has really, really flown. Coming up after the news at 3, I'm going to be spilling some tea. I'll give you a reminder of the chart before we reveal our new one tomorrow. And I'm going to be speaking with a man they call Vinny. Yep, very anonymous, isn't it? Vinny is on the way with the home run after 4. It's not that big. This is Pink, though. Just give me a reason. Just give me a reason.
1: Right from the start, you were a thief. You stole my heart. And I, your willing victim.

0: 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The perfect place to catch up with family and friends.
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9: It's 3 o'clock. Good afternoon. I'm Alva Gavin, making KCLR news headlines this hour. A number of political parties have launched their alternative budgets this afternoon, just days away from Budget 2027. Sinn Féin, the Social Democrats and Labour are all calling for energy credits to be reintroduced as part of large cost of living measures. Sinn Féin says it also wants to see a million households given a €500 gift card towards the cost of groceries. The PSNI's chief constable opened a policing board meeting by saying it feels like the world is watching as a Drumcree dispute continues. It comes as a standoff over an Orange Order march down the mainly nationalist Garvahy Road in Portadown is now into the fifth day. Meanwhile, the Sinn Féin leader Mary Lou MacDonald says she's been told by residents on the Garvahy Road that their children have been subjected to sectarian slurs since the incident has kicked off. A special function was held at Hackestown Fire Station last night to mark one of Carlow's most experienced firefighters contribution to the service. Frankie Whelan will retire from the service next week. He has been based at Hackestown Fire Station for 28 years and will formally retire from Carlow's County Fire Rescue Service on the 9th of October. This locality's newest bishop is keen to hear your vision for the future of the Catholic Church. As Ossory falls under the same leadership as that of Ferns, how that will work is being discussed at a number of locations. The city centre's already been visited, South Kilkenny too last night, while tonight it's the turn of Thomastown and its surroundings. And Take That, a new Take That album is on the way. The band have released title song Dreamers ahead of the 12-track record of the same name, which comes out next month. Gary Barlow says the project's been 2 years in the making and the group chat can't wait for fans to hear it. It's just gone 3:30. Your weather update is next.
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9: Largely dry with sunny spells and just a few isolated showers. Outbreaks of showery rain will spread from the west in the evening and may turn heavy in places. Highest temperatures of 15 to 17 degrees in moderate to southerly wind. Right now it's 16 degrees across the board in Carlow, Kilkenny and in Ferrybank.
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12: Yeah, it's the last hour of the show. We'll be spilling some tea. We'll be chatting to Vinny. We'll be playing some great music. Start things off. This is Daft Punk. They're getting lucky.

0: Forever Now here on the afternoon show. Will that show up in tomorrow's chart? It didn't show up last week. We'll have a new one tomorrow. But here are the current top five biggest songs on KCLR.
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0: Five. I'm a loser, baby. Listen to this one earlier. Tame Impala with Loser.
1: Four.
0: Olivia Rodrigo came in at four with Stupid Song.
1: Three.
0: Heard this one earlier too. Stella Lefty, Lean In, Kiss Me, in at number three.
2: Are you seeing what I see?
0: No one just friends, but we do. Fontaine's DC, in at number two with Marianne.
1: At number one.
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0: New chart on the way tomorrow. Will this one end up back in it? It seems to be doing still very, very well in the charts. Some songs have come right back into the charts. Somber, Olivia Dean, and Sam Fender. This is Rein Me In on the afternoon show.

0: Soul Asylum. Going back to 1993 with Runaway Train. We're going to run in to three songs back to back to back coming up just after the break before we spill some tea.
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2: 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It's the Hardy Boys intro theme tune. Anyway, sorry, Bono and the rest of the gang. 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Oh, hang on a second. What was that? 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
3: Right, let's have a look at the news according to me. Macklemore has been left blown away after his Free Palestine tour sold out. The American rapper has announced three shows, Dublin, London and Paris, following his removal from Ed Sheeran's US tour after making comments about Gaza on stage. All three shows have now sold out. I've seen Macklemore twice. Pretty good show, I must say. I know two songs, but still a pretty good show. Meanwhile, the search for the next James Bond continues, and director Danny Boyle has thrown his support behind Jack O'Connell for the role. A number of names have been linked to 007, including Irish actor Paul Mescal, and former Bond Pierce Brosnan, who's from County Meath, says playing a famous spy remains the gift that keeps on giving and helps shape his career. So a few names in the mix. I do like Jack O'Connell. I remember him being in the original Skins movie. He's after recently showing up in 28 Years Later, The Bone Temple. He was also in Sinners. Very good actor. Very good actor. Can he play suave and sophisticated? Because normally he plays a psychopath. It remains to be seen. I say the producers are looking for someone who can commit to at least 3 million films. Because we know the way these franchises go. And doesn't mind being chased around the world by people with questionable driving skills. Because we know the way a Bond movie goes. Finally, the two Johnnies Late Night Lock-In returns to RTE2 and the RTE Player tonight for a fourth series. Among the guests on the first show are Dancing with the Stars presenter Jennifer Zamparelli and comedian Jarlath Regan. Jennifer will be chatting about her TV career, her hidden camera days on The Fear, and probably what was on the lunch menu in the RTE canteen. The show also sees the return of the Parish Quiz with Jack English from Adair in Limerick taking on Laura Collins from Kerry. So that's the new series of the two Johnnies Late Night Lock-In tonight on RTE2 and the RTE Player.
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0: The style by himself, Mr. Harry Styles. That is American Girls here on the afternoon show. American Girls. I don't think I've ever kind of gone too exotic when it came to my girlfriends. The most exotic is my current missus. She's from the foot of Mount Leinster. I call her my wild mountain woman from Carlo. That's about as exotic as I think we need to write a Carlo girl song. I think that needs to be done. Harry, get on it. When you're in Croke Park, I suspect a hit. Forget Galway Girl by Ed Sheeran. We need a new one. Harry Styles, you're the man to do it.
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0: Kindu Crow. That's part of me here on the afternoon show. And part of the afternoon show is when we get to chat with Vinny. And here he is.
1: Hello.
0: Hello.
1: Thursday, isn't it?
0: Yeah.
1: Yeah, grand. We're flying it.
0: I woke up today thinking it was Sunday.
1: That'll throw you way off.
0: I was way far ahead of myself.
1: Yeah, or behind.
0: It was weird. And then I was like, oh no, it's Friday.
1: You were wrong again.
0: Yeah.
1: That's a shock to your system this morning.
0: Yeah, it was a weird morning, yeah. I have to say.
1: It always is with Shane O'Keefe's world.
0: Yeah, it was someone brought me in a PS2 today.
1: Apparently so.
0: Yeah.
1: Yeah, isn't that your lucky day?
0: Oh, I'm having a great time now. Yeah. Can't wait for Sunday where I can get to play it.
1: Do not disturb Shane for the rest of the week.
0: Tony Hawk's, I'm telling you, that's what I'm
1: going
0: to do.
1: That's what you're going straight for?
0: Yeah, I think so.
1: Mine was Colin McRae Rally 2.
0: Oh, yeah?
1: And Tomb Raider 3, I believe.
0: Oh, nice. A bit of Lara Croft fan.
1: But I never finished it. Do a lot of people never finish games? Like,
0: there's been a few that I've never finished, but I've gone back and finished.
1: Okay.
0: But there's like, I don't know, I get immersed in the story like way too much.
1: Yeah. Anyway, that's the last time I played video games. I don't know what's happening in the video game world.
0: When Grand Theft Auto comes out, I'm going to be lost to the world.
1: Oh, apparently so. That's what everybody's waiting on, yeah.
0: I got Grand Theft Auto 4 and my parents went on holidays for 2 weeks, a week before my leaving cert.
1: And you never left the chair.
0: Yeah, it was terrible. It was really bad.
1: I blame Grand Theft Auto.
0: And that's how I ended up in radio.
1: Hey, no. Yeah. Pretty much the same.
0: Yeah. What's coming up in the home run?
1: Busy one. I have another round of the KCLR quiz, obviously, on the way. Spinner bin. Oh, I haven't even looked to see what's up for spinner bin today. You'll find out. And the prodigal daughter returns. A familiar voice and face on the home run.
0: Oh, no way.
1: Aisling is going to be in studio. What's on? We kind of got it left us for a while through this reason and that reason and a couple of reasons.
0: I just assumed nothing was on.
1: No, we'll go through this when Aisling is in studio, but Aisling will be back looking at what's on with a twist.
0: Oh, twist.
1: Yeah, we're changing it up. We like change. Keep it fresh.
0: Oh, nice.
1: So that's on the way after 4 o'clock as well. And the usual crack.
0: Usual crack. Vinny on the way with the home run just after 4:00.

0: 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The perfect place to catch up with family and friends.
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5: 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Johnny.

Very appropriate song to nearly finish off the show. I gotta get away. 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I'm Shane, and you gorgeous thing, yeah. You're sound out. Vinny, you have to wait. I'm playing Mumford & Sons. 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Yeah, that's the song I'm playing now. Yeah, it's Mumford & Sons. Yeah, okay, right. I'll leave. Have a good one.

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7: It's 4 o'clock. Good afternoon. I'm Alva Gavin and coming up in your main evening bulletin at 5 o'clock. People living with Friedreich's ataxia could be waiting until 2028 to access a life-changing drug, despite it being reimbursed in August. Pastoral development worker Gemma Mulligan says parishioners across the Diocese of Ossory are being encouraged to have their voices heard as the church prepares for changes ahead. And Carlow is being encouraged to embrace small changes to help reduce its carbon footprint. In other news, the PSNI's chief constable says there will be consequences for those who block a controversial Orange Order parade in County Armagh. Protesters are continuing to oppose the march down the mainly nationalist Garvaghy Road in Portadown. The North Secretary of State is holding talks with the organisation and residents. The EU Commission's welcoming plans by the British Prime Minister to set out options for the UK's future relationship with the EU. Andy Burnham says a referendum on re-entering the EU wouldn't be the right thing to do now. However, he says it's possible a future Labour election manifesto could promise a new in-out referendum on the European Union. And students who have a drink or drug driving conviction could risk their eligibility to study abroad. That's the latest warning from the Road Safety Authority, which is running a new campaign to remind students that having criminal convictions can affect their ability to obtain visas. It's encouraging young drivers to stay safe on the roads and never drive under the influence of alcohol or drugs. All that and more coming up on your main evening news. It's approaching a minute and a half past four. Your weather update is next.
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7: Largely dry with sunny spells and just a few isolated showers. Outbreaks of showery rain will spread from the west in the evening and may turn heavy in places. Highest temperatures of 15 to 17 degrees in moderate southerly wind. Right now it's 16 degrees across the board in Carlow, Kilkenny and in Ferrybank.
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10: Thanks, Alva, and thanks to Shane. The afternoon show back tomorrow for the last time this week from 1 o'clock. It is the Home Run, though, and it's Vinnie with you through till seven. On the way, another round of the KCLR quiz, far side of 5 o'clock. 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It's 083 306 9696. 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

That's Ella Langley and Choosing Texas on Thursday's Home Run. It's Vinny with you. Now, if you missed last night's episode of Between Towns and Villages, then good news, you can catch up via the podcast. This episode focuses on the Tullow local electoral area. Dermot Keyes and guests were live from the Fighting Cocks with input from groups, businesses, residents about issues that matter most to locals there. So if you didn't catch it last night on air, you can catch up via the podcast Between Towns and Villages, supported by the News Reporting Scheme. So have a check at the website kclr96fm.com for all of the details on that. In entertainment news today, good news, take that, fans. Well, you probably already knew that the new album was on the way, but more details today, including the track listing. 12 new songs coming on the album Dreamers. I think that's the name of the tour that they've set up for next year as well, which will take them to these shores, of course. The new album will come out next month. Gary Barlow says the project has been 2 years in the making and the group can't wait for fans to hear it. Another Take That album on the way with a load of new songs. But until we bring them to you, how about an old Take That song? Their version of the old Bee Gees tune, How Deep Is Your Love?

Roy's 7, We Should Be Lovers. It's the home run. And on the way, your spinner bin choice. We're going back exactly 30 years. Something of festival favourites. I'll give

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7: Exactly 22 minutes past 4 o'clock of an afternoon, and let's see what traffic volume is looking like starting in Kilkenny. Still busy enough along Granges Road, the butts onto Dean Street towards the middle of the city. The Ring Road's picking up now as always, and in Carlow, approaches to the Athy Road roundabout and the Kilkenny Road looking busy. But if things are moving, you're grand. You can report, as always, incidents, accidents, things holding you up unexpectedly today. If it's safe to get in touch on the usual number, 083 306 9696.
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7: Spinner Bin on the way after music from Niall Horan. This is Slow Hands.

0: That was his debut solo single, Niall Horan and Slow Hands. It's the Home Run on KCLR for Thursday. 083 306 9696 is the number, and you'll want that number to have your say on this.
1: You decide. Spin or bin.
0: You decide this. You're in charge of this decision. We're going back 30 years, as I said, to an indie favourite, festival favourites. It's Ocean Colour Scene. The Day We Caught the Train from 1996. Do you want to hear that on the radio in full later this hour? If so, text the word SPIN to 083 306 9696. Or if you want something else entirely, you want to consign that to the bin, bin to 083 306 9696.
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2: Vinny, it's so good to be back. Thank you for the invitation. I feel like...
0: Oh, you never need an invite.
2: Oh.
0: Drop by whenever you feel like it.
2: Yeah, okay. Well, that was, yeah, well, I kind of left you for a while.
0: No, we're busy people.
2: So busy.
0: Now, when I say we, you're a busy person.
2: Yeah, well, it says your man. I do remember from last year. Do you remember you were too busy to do your Christmas shopping?
0: Well, that's always true.
2: So you're very, I would say you're probably the busiest person I know.
0: As I always said, if you look busy, you'll get half the way through life.
2: There you go.
0: Just by looking busy. The reason why we're convening of a Thursday, we were always here to talk about what's on.
2: Yes.
0: Across Carlow and Kilkenny.
2: Mm-hmm.
0: But you know what? Sometimes there's just too much on.
2: Vinny.
0: And then some weeks we feel sorry if you're not here to talk about what's on across Carlow and Kilkenny.
2: We felt like we were missing out.
0: We miss out
2: on so much.
0: We're changing the name of the slot slightly, but because we're too busy to come up
2: very
0: with a name, we're changing it from what's on to just what's going on.
2: I feel like that suits us better. Like, what's going on, Vinny? You know, like, we don't actually have time to sit down and talk to each other about what's going on in the world. So let's do it here.
0: This is the first time we've actually laid eyes on each other in about 6 weeks.
2: Oh my God, I thought you were going to say months and I was going to believe you. I was going to believe you. So what's going on?
0: So what's going on in these parts? Casey Law, we're busy. We actually are busy people. You mentioned Christmas. Now, John Walsh would love us to relay to the listener again that time is running out fast if people want to be involved in the Casey Law calendar for 2027.
2: Even the fact that you say those words, I'm like, what?
0: I started off saying 19 and something there. Of course, we're in 2027 territory now.
2: 2027 territory, and the calendar is going to be decided very soon because his entries close tomorrow.
0: Mm. Tomorrow evening, so you have to get the photos in. John Walsh.
2: Excitement.
0: John Walsh at KCLR96FM.com, I believe, is the address.
2: There you go. If you were to, like, think about, you know, what month... So say if you are given the choice, and obviously your pictures aren't tonight in it, nor are mine, but I have a calendar here and I'm saying, Vinny, what month, what picture? Tell me now, what month do you want? What picture are you putting in?
0: Oh, my birthday month is September, which, nicely, from a photographic point of view, we're in the best time of the year now. We're kind of into autumn. Photographers love autumn because of the colours and the trees and the, you know, the leaves and all that kind of stuff. But then comes winter and snow and stuff, if we get snow.
2: Yeah.
0: So any time of the year is lovely.
2: But I get the colours and everything. But recently, maybe in the last week, I would not be admiring any of the trees. There's leaves everywhere.
0: Oh, there's beauty in everything now, Aisling.
2: You think?
0: Yeah, I think so.
2: I don't know, Vinny. I think the wind now the last few days has has taken off. Some of the trees are looking a little bit bare before their time.
0: Come here, were you saying it nearly took a door off your car?
2: By the way, my door nearly took me out of my car.
0: In the wind?
2: In the wind, right? So it's probably my own fault, right? I was like, do you know what? I really need to buy bins. My life is so exciting. I have to buy bins. So I decided to go to a shop that has a very open car park in Kilkenny. Opened the car door. The car door came back, hit me in the face. I actually have a small bruise on my eye from it. Yeah. Threw me back into the car. When this happened, my glasses flew off my face. They went across the car park. So I had to reopen the door, get the glasses, get back into the car. Leaves swirling everywhere. Wind was going wild. And I didn't go into the shop to get my bins.
0: Oh no, what a day.
2: What a day. That was only Tuesday. I mean, 2 days later and I'm clearly still not over it.
0: So long story short, get your photos in before tomorrow evening for the Casey Law calendar. Funds, of course, again, for the Carlow Kilkenny home care team.
2: Which is very, very important. Yeah. And I'm so excited to see the final product because John doesn't even give any sneak peeks. I did ask.
0: No, he's... Like, I asked. Same as his pens. He doesn't... Yeah.
2: No, we didn't. But you know I got one of those.
0: Well, so did I, but did I tell you it went missing on me?
2: No, did you have a blue or a gold one?
0: Blue one.
2: Yeah. I have a gold one.
0: Oh, does John know this?
2: No! oh my goodness, does John Walsh know I have a gold pen? Absolutely not. And please don't tell him.
0: I think he stole mine back, to be honest, is what's happening there.
2: Okay, well, don't tell him about mine.
0: Tomorrow evening, by the way, is the cut-off point for that. Also happening tomorrow, Aisling, tell us what's going on. You're out and about, aren't you?
2: The biggest night of the year in radio, but it's actually not on the radio, which is, you know, kind of ironic.
0: It's a good thing it's not, by the way.
2: Very, very true.
0: The stories that we could tell.
2: Or not tell, but the IMRO Radio Awards are taking place in Lyrat Estate tomorrow night in Kilkenny. They are the Oscars of radio. And we are nominated for 2 awards.
0: Exactly. Fair play to the Casey Lore sports team who are up for a couple of awards and hopefully will bring back
2: Hopefully. I'll be there anyway, so I'll give you a text video and let you know if we've won.
0: We'll do. And don't go randomly up to some of the national celebs now making an idiot of yourself, as we all have done at the IMROs over the years.
2: I always do. That's tomorrow night, which means I won't be here on Saturday morning.
0: She's taking the Saturday morning off. So it'll be somebody else asking the questions on Ireland's Easiest Quiz.
2: Yes, Luke will be live from KCLR Studios on Saturday morning. €100 up for grabs.
0: Because Adele won it all last week.
2: Adele won €900.
0: Fair play, Adele. Tomorrow morning, by the way, another What's Going On here on KCLR. Yes. Brian is out and about.
2: Brian Redmond is heading to Castlecomer with the KCLR Daily team.
0: All of the details between 10 and 1 tomorrow.
2: And I know who's bringing the food for Food on Friday.
0: Do you indeed?
2: Yes.
0: We'll keep that a secret for now.
2: Will I?
0: You can say it if you want. Are we allowed to say is the question?
2: I don't know. Will we get in trouble? No, will we just say it anyway?
0: Go on.
2: The Avalon Hotel in Castlecomer.
0: Lovely.
2: Yes, they're going along with lots of lovely treats.
0: They'll have it. The food there won't make it back to the office though, will it?
2: No. So if you're thinking you're going to be hungry at 12 o'clock tomorrow, bypass, you can just go straight out to Comer. Yeah. Straight out to Castlecomer with you tomorrow.
0: And then back.
2: And then back again.
0: And come here. I know it's an exciting time for you because you're a Celebrity Traitors fan and that starts tonight, doesn't it?
2: Finny, BBC, it starts tonight. Claudia Wilkeman, I love her. I actually love her. I just think she's a fantastic presenter. Last year, will you ever forget? No, I mean, it's still doing the rounds.
0: I'm not a reality TV fan, and I don't watch the normal Traitors. It just kind of passes me by, but I love the Celebrity Traitors. Last time was genuinely, take it from somebody who again doesn't watch reality TV, I thought it was monumentally good television.
2: It's amazing.
0: It could be the same again.
2: Will be the same again. So it's all happening at 8 o'clock tonight, Thursday, the 1st of October. By the way, it's October. We did talk about that already, did we? Okay. So basically, it's season 2. It is just going to be a fantastic lineup. I was glued to the Irish Traitors, but glad now I can get my Traitors fix very, very soon. I'm looking forward to it.
0: So that's what's going on.
2: That's what's going on across Carlow and Kilkenny and a little bit further afield as well. Oh, also of sport on KCLR. Lots of live matches.
0: Lots of live matches. We'll have the details of those as we go and on the website, KCLR96FM.com. Aisling, enjoy the IMROs.
2: Thank you so much.
0: Lots of photos now.
2: Lots of photos. Lots of crack on the KCLR Instagram page. I'm sure you'll see it all there. And I'll report back next week.
0: I've no doubt.
2: Thank you so much, Finny.
0: Good luck. You decide. Spin or bin. While we're having the chat, the texts have been flooding in. 083 306 96 96, deciding whether or not you want to hear Ocean Colour Scene. Right. So let's throw my eye for the first time to the texts. I'm going to have to count these up in a bit. Eddie says spin. So does Shane. That's not our Shane, it's a different Shane. Colette says spin. Bins though from Elaine. Maura says bin as well. It's even enough. Throw my eye across the votes. I'll have to count them up during Brian Deedy, who's on the way next. 083 306 9696 to have your say.
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0: 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If you haven't managed to catch this week's Carlo Soccer podcast, it is still available. Harry has reaction from CK United's latest outing to Cork, where UCC rescued a late draw. 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Aoife Kelly chats after winning the Women's FAI Cup final with Shelbourne. 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
0: Votes counted, and to be honest, clear enough, with just over 70% of the vote today, it is a spin for Ocean Colour Scene. Nice one.

Even more Irish music throughout Irish Music Month. That is Hozier and From Eden. 4:45 and on the way at 5 o'clock, as always, your main evening bulletin from KCLR News. Some of the big stories today. Thousands of students gather in Dublin calling for greater supports from the government. And more on the story that almost €500,000 in potential fines has been lost due to issues with two static speed cameras, one of which is in South Kilkenny. I think you know which one I'm talking about. That was one of the stories covered on the KCLR Daily as well this morning. You can listen back. Main evening bulletin on the way though at 5. A few tunes to get us there though, including this one from Noah Kahan.

0: Noah Kahan and one of his growing list of big hits, that is Dashboard. John Walsh back tomorrow as always from 7 o'clock, driving people mad with the KCLR Mystery Voice, the latest one passing the €500 mark. 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You'll also have Roll the Dice and Never a Cross Word from 7 o'clock, the final KCLR breakfast of the week. We are on the way to your main evening bulletin from KCLR News, but before then, I have a classic from Bryan Adams and of Sabrina Carpenter next.
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Sabrina Carpenter, Taste. News on the way, and then another round of the KCLR quiz. €100 cash up for grabs at the end of it all. If you know anything about Irish history, maybe sports, specifically golf, stick around, because of questions on the way that might see your name into the draw.

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5: It's 5 o'clock. I'm Dermot Keyes, making your main evening news this hour. People living with Friedreich's ataxia could be waiting until 2028 to access a life-changing drug, despite it being reimbursed in August. Delays are being faced as HSE neurologists may not have the capacity for patient assessments, monitoring and follow-ups. Carlow Kilkenny TD Natasha Newsom-Drennan, who raised the issue in the Dáil this week, says patients are being left in the lurch.
6: It's just not acceptable that this is, you know, how they've been treated. The HSE nor the Department of Health have been forthcoming with any information on this, and it's just not acceptable.
5: There's good news for local educators across Carlow and Kilkenny. The Department of Education has sanctioned an overdue 1% pay increase for teachers. It was backdated by over a year. More than 98% of TUI members voted for industrial action as a result of the delay in sanctioning the payment. Michael Gillespie, the TUI General Secretary, says this action will no longer go ahead.
7: If you have an agreement, you make your agreement, you know, nearly 18 months ago, and you're still waiting for to be paid for the work that you've been doing since, you know, for over a year now at this stage, and you're not getting paid for it, it had to come to a ballot for industrial action. I'm just grateful that it didn't end up with industrial action, that sense was seen and the 1% was paid.
5: Just 44 fines for dog fouling were issued across the entire country last year, with 17 local authorities, including Carlow and Kilkenny, failing to issue a single one. That's according to new figures gathered by Vision Ireland. The charity is calling for greater enforcement, particularly after the on-the-spot fine for dog fouling was increased to €250 last month. Meanwhile, the organisation's survey results for their Clear Our Paths campaign also shows the number of people penalised for parking vehicles on pathways. In this regard, our county council's did issue fines last year, 74 in Carlow with 142 in Kilkenny. Kevin Kelly is Head of Policy and External Affairs at Vision Ireland, and he says that pet owners and local authorities need to do more.
8: There does need to be a greater level of enforcement. I think the matter does need to be taken more seriously for the reasons that I've outlined around public health and safety, and for dog owners to act more responsibly. This affects everyone in society, not only the 296,000 people who are blind and vision impaired.
5: Pastoral development worker Gemma Mulligan says parishioners across the Diocese of Ossory are being encouraged to have their voices heard as the church prepares for changes ahead. She's accompanying Bishop Gerard Nash on a series of visits to pastoral areas, gathering people's hopes and concerns for the future. Tonight they will meet at the pastoral areas of Thomastown, Inishteig, Clara, Gorn and Tullaherran at the Thomastown Concert Hall from 7 to 9pm. Gemma says everyone is welcome to take part, whether actively involved in parish life or on the margins.
9: It's important for our diocese, as we're, you know, as Bishop Gerr is our bishop and also the Bishop of Ferns now, we're looking at all the, I suppose we're looking at it from a place of hope and a way to work together more collaboratively into the future. So there's a lovely atmosphere, lovely welcome everywhere we've gone so far. We were in the city last week with all the city parishes gathering there, and we'll be back in the city again for some of the parishes on the outside. So we're on the road, we're on safari, as I say, for the next few weeks, and very happy to listen to what people have to say.
5: and Carlow is being encouraged to embrace small changes to help reduce its carbon footprint. Deputy Mayor Andrea Dalton says using public transport, walking and shopping sustainably can all make a difference. She was speaking as part of Carlow Town's Decarbonising Zone initiative this morning at Carlow Fire Station, where she praised the work done by the fire crews.
10: We're so proud to have our second HVO service vehicle or fire engine that was made in Carlow, worth $500,000. So we've two here in front of us. The fire service are absolutely delighted for them. One of the new fire trucks actually attended some incident and was able to run for 3 hours and 17 minutes, like fully energised in a carbon-friendly way, running on the HVB, using solar power and battery power to run their machines. So that's actually a phenomenal decrease in the use of carbon.
11: The KCLR Evening News at 5. All the latest from Carlow and Kilkenny, along with the national and international stories.
5: An investigation is to take place after a US death row inmate was taken to hospital after an attempt to execute her by two lethal injections failed. Krista Pike was sentenced to death for killing a classmate in 1995. Her legal team filed an emergency motion to halt her execution while it was happening, saying she still had a heartbeat and was audibly snoring. Bill Lee is the governor of Tennessee, and he provided this update today.
12: It's the most difficult of circumstances as it relates to a sentence that should have been carried out by the state. It's a tragedy, and it's deeply disturbing to me. The people deserve better than that, and we're going to make sure that happens.
5: An 82-year-old man has died following a crash in County Antrim. He's been named as Herbie Kelly from Cullybackie. He was pronounced dead at the scene of the two-vehicle collision in the Ballyconnolly Road area last night. The other driver involved was taken to hospital for treatment for injuries which are not believed to be serious. The PSNI wants anyone with information about the collision or those with dashcam footage to contact them. Back home, three political parties have launched their alternative budgets days out from Budget 2027. Cuts to the cost of childcare, increases to social welfare and large cost of living packages all feature. Our political correspondent Sean Defoe has this report.
13: It's alternative budget day with Sinn Féin, the Social Democrats and Labour all laying out their plans. But the Sock Dems were nearly drowned out by a student protest outside Leinster House as they blared Fontaines DC while Cian O'Callaghan outlined plans for a better Ireland.
14: Put the boys in the better land. You're always talking about the boys in the better land.
15: It's about taking that kind of those tax credit measures away from high earners who don't feel need them.
13: He also wants four factories built to churn out modular homes. Pierce Doherty's big idea was a €500 food voucher for many families, as Sinn Féin set out a cost of living package.
16: This card would help cover the costs of basic food and household goods and would be distributed through and passed to households in the lower half of the income distribution.
13: All three parties share many proposals like energy credits, a second tier of child benefit, €15 social welfare hikes, expansion of solar energy and cuts to the cost of childcare. It led to this reporter asking Labour finance spokesman Jed Nash if they should do a joint budget next year.
17: You spoke for the joint.
13: We'll find out Tuesday if the government is high on any of their ideas. Sean Defoe, Leinster House.
14: Yeah. Put the boys in the better land. You're always talking about the boys in the better.
5: And turning up 15 minutes late is fashionable, but the 29-minute mark is when tardiness turns into rudeness. Almost a third of people tell their late friend that a gathering starts earlier than it actually does, with a quarter saying 5 minutes away is the biggest lie their friends tell. The survey of 2,000 people found 26% say if you're going to be an hour late, you shouldn't bother turning up at all. And coming up in your main sports update, we hear from Evergreen manager Gary Maher ahead of Saturday's FAI Junior Cup final.
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5: A mix of cloud and sunny spells for the rest of today in moderate southerly winds, and it's going to be dry apart from a few isolated showers. It's going to become cloudy early tonight with outbreaks of showery rain and some heavy bursts are possible. The rain will clear most parts by the morning, but showers will linger in some places. Lows of 10 to 13 degrees in a moderate southerly wind. And right now it's 15 degrees in Carlow Town, it's 16 degrees in Kilkenny City, and it's also 16 degrees in Ferrybank.
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20: Is being late worse than being early for you, Dermot?
5: I think Binlait is worse.
17: Yeah.
5: Yeah. I mean, I will say this, like, within reason. I mean, when you hear of somebody who's, like, broken through red lights and stuff and, you know, probably gone past a static speed car and picked up 3 penalty points for themselves, you're there kind of thinking, relax, you'll get where you need to in due course. But if you're really, really late, then I do kind of think that, as I said there in the bulletin, I think if you're going beyond the half an hour mark or ahead for 40 minutes, you really should just turn the car around and go home.
17: Like, if it's a party, if it's somebody's party, you say 7, I'll be there 20 past, half 7. If it's a group of friends, a small group of friends, and you say 7, well, then I'm going to be there for 7 or 5 past, you know, that kind of way.
5: There's a big difference, isn't there, between if you're going to be at something where there's going to be maybe 30 to 40 people and there's a marquee out in someone's garden, people are kind of drifting in and out, so you don't pay too much attention to what anyone's particularly doing. But if it's only 8 or 9 people, you really should be there in time.
17: Nobody wants to be the first person to somebody's 40th or 50th or whatever the case may be. That's for family, the person hosting the party. I'll be fashionably late. Are you early or late?
5: I'm generally...
17: Or on time.
5: Generally on time, although I have to recall when that item came up there, I do recall it's probably over 20 years ago, I had promised to go on a date with someone.
17: Oh, here we go.
5: And I started cutting the grass at home. I started cutting the grass at home with my parents and I kind of lost track of time.
17: Oh,
5: and I was 3.5 hours late.
17: Don't tell me they were still there.
5: Yep. Well, she was at home.
17: I was meeting her at
5: her house, yes. Yeah. It wasn't that I will see you at venue X at time Y. Well, time Y was agreed, just wasn't where. But yeah, and she was dead right in not being impressed, and it won't surprise you that didn't last the course anyway.
17: Crikey. Well, we heard an hour late, don't bother going. 3.5 hours late, really don't bother.
5: Oh, yeah. I mean, the more I think about it, like, I was kind of what a dork I was that day. But anyway, there you go.
17: Yeah. Anyway. The life and times of Dermot Keith.
5: Lesson learned by a twice married man, I can tell you.
17: Oh, there. More lives and times of Dermot Keith. We'll find out more tomorrow, I'm sure. Good luck to you. I'm so fancy.
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17: I've always said for years, it's the stories you don't hear us tell on the radio that are the ones people want to hear. 083 306 9696 is the number you'll need for the KCLR quiz. As always, I'm about to kick off another round. I have music and celebs as well as Irish history and sport. If you get all four right, then there's every chance your name could be in our cash draw. €100 up for grabs tomorrow evening on the Home Run. We'll kick things off this hour with Maroon 5 and Christina Aguilera. This is Moves Like Jagger.

0: Maroon 5, Christina, moves like Jagger. Texter asks, is the Evergreen match live on KCLR? It is indeed. Evergreen and Coachford meet in the FAI Junior Cup final on Saturday afternoon with kickoff at 2 p.m. at Turner's Cross. 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And coverage is with thanks to Lahart's Garage. So you can hear that via the website, kclr96fm.com, or via the KCLR app. That is on Saturday afternoon. Lots more live sport coming your way, and plenty of details to come between this and then. But right now,
1: four letters, four questions. The KCLR quiz on the home run. With thanks to Arroy Restaurant, where every dish tells a story.
0: Another round of the KCLR quiz. And four questions, four answers that could land your name in our end of week draw. First question, as always, is your K question. And we're talking current music here. I want you to complete the title of the current Teddy Swims song. Mr. Something. Mr. Something. It's the name of a Teddy Swims song that we're currently playing and have been for the past number of months. Good tune. Well, what is the rest of that song? Begins with a K. 083 306 9696. Not quite yet. You're waiting on three more questions. Irish history next for your C question. That's after Picture This.

0: Four letters, four questions. The KCLR quiz on the home run. With thanks to Arroy Restaurant, where every dish tells a story.
1: Your second question on the KCLR quiz. This is your C answer that I'll be looking for. Irish history. What was the location of a famous battle and the death of Brian Boru in 1014? A famous Irish battle. In 1014, it was the death of Brian Boru. Where was that battle? What location? Beginning with C. And that's the second of the four questions I have for you this evening, halfway through. Sport and celebrities to come. And when you have all four answers, 083 306 9696. And your name could be the fourth one into our end of week cash draw.
0: The home run on KCLR with thanks to Drakeland's House Nursing Home Kilkenny. 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
7: 23 minutes past five. Busy across Kilkenny and Carlow in terms of traffic volume. But I'm unaware of any accidents or incidents so far this evening. You can let us know if that changes on 083 306 9696. Just the usual then. Busy on the Dublin Road in Kilkenny and the Ring Roads. Bennett's Bridge Road roundabout looking busy at the moment. The Athy Road towards the Athy Road roundabout in Carlow. And of course, through the middle of town, Potato Market towards Barrack Street. 083 306 9696 is that number again.
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7: We will continue the KCLR quiz next after music from Taylor Swift. This is I Knew It, I Knew You.

0: Four new songs released last week as part of a deluxe version of her most recent album. They've actually been getting a bit of a slagging online. People are having a go saying they sound like they were created by AI, or they sound like characters from comedy films. And sometimes when you listen to them, you go, actually, but I'm not having a go myself.
1: Four letters, four questions. The KCLR quiz on the home run. With thanks to Arroy Restaurant, where every dish tells a story.
0: I'm not drawing the ire of Swifties upon me on the radio or otherwise. KCLR quiz, I've given you two questions. I have two more still to come. A reminder of K and C before we go anywhere else. Your K question this evening, current music, complete the title of the current Teddy Swims song. It's called Mr. Something, beginning with K. What's the rest of the song title? By Teddy Swims. And Irish history for your C question. I want to know the location of a famous battle and the death of Brian Boru in 1014. So what is that famous Irish battle beginning with C? To L we go, sport here, and I'm talking golf. What is the name of the Saudi-owned professional golf tour, which was founded in 2021 with the first tournaments held in 2022? Controversial at the time and still, to be honest. What's the name of that Saudi-owned professional golf tour founded in 2021? Three answers in and one more to come. And when you have all four, 083 306 9696. This is Vanessa Paradis from the 90s, although made to sound like it was from the 60s. Produced by her then-boyfriend, Lenny Kravitz. This is Be My Baby.

0: Be My Baby. It is the home run. It has just gone 5:30. Sport on the way with Shane. A busy night in terms of football. A rather less controversial clash, thankfully, for Ireland this evening as they take on Austria in the Nations League. Details of that one on the way. But first,
1: 4 letters, 4 questions. The KCLR quiz on the home run. With thanks to Arroy Restaurant, where every dish tells a story.
0: Your final question on this evening's quiz. Last answer always begins with R, as you know. I'm looking for a surname here. What surname links Irish author Sally and the late American actor, Mickey? I'm not sure if he wrote a book, but he was best known as an actor anyway. Irish author Sally and the late American actor Mickey. What is that surname beginning with R? Text all 4 answers to 083-306-9696. And your name could be the 4th name into our cash draw. Handy €100 for somebody who knows all 4 answers to my questions this week. Get them in before the end of the sports update, which is on the way. And I've Irish music lined up and ready to go from Kingfisher.
1: 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With thanks to Drakeland's House Nursing Home Kilkenny. 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KCLR has a new local hero for 2026 as part of Irish Music Month, and his name is Patrick Dowling.
0: It's good news is the reason yes. I am ringing you. You are the new local hero, Patrick.
2: Yay, come on.
0: Get in.
2: Thank you so much.
0: What was the last 7 days like?
2: Everyone's been really good. The community has really got behind me down in Sleaford, and even down in Ferrybank in Waterford, and the local across the water as well. So.
0: Oh, very good.
2: Yeah, no, I'm absolutely buzzing here.
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6: How are you now? Let's have a look at the world of sport. It's a busy weekend of live sport coming up on KCLR with 9 games across Kilkenny and Carlow. Saturday's action begins with the FAI Junior Cup final as Evergreen take on Coatford at Turner's Cross. That's live on KCLR Plus from 2 o'clock thanks to Lahart's Garage. Evergreen manager Gary Maher says ending the club's wait for the first Junior Cup title is something they're determined to put right.
7: The FAI Junior Cup is the holy grail for junior football in the country, and look, our club, our famous club, should not have an FAI Junior Cup at this stage is probably something that we're not something that we want to put right, and it's something that we would have set for last number of years. We thought, we felt we were well placed with all the top teams in the country.
6: Now, sticking with soccer, the Republic of Ireland face Austria at a sold out Aviva Stadium tonight in the Nations League. Austria lead Group G after winning their opening 2 games, while Ireland arrive on the back of last Sunday's 3-0 victory over Israel. To rugby, and Leinster will play both of their Champions Cup home pool games at the redeveloped Leia Arena in the RDS. The $52 million redevelopment means Leinster will return to the venue for the first time since May 2024. Their first Champions Cup game there will be against Sale Sharks on December 12th. Finally, in Gaelic football, Eamon Fitzmaurice has been confirmed as Galway's new senior football manager on a 3-year deal. He replaces Pádraic Joyce, who stepped down last month after 7 years in charge. That's your sport. For more, go to KCLR96FM.com.
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0: Kingfisher on the home run. It's been with you all the way through until 7 o'clock. And as usual then for Thursday, it is the Farm Show. All of the big stories of the week from the agri sector between 7 and 8. Let's get some answers and a qualifier on this.
1: Four letters, four questions. 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
0: So the music question, complete the title of the current Teddy Swims song, Mr. Know-It-All, is the song in question. The Battle of Clontarf was in 1014 and was the scene of the death of Brian Boru. LIV Golf is the Saudi-owned golf tour, founded in 2021. And Irish author Sally and American actor Mickey share the surname Rooney. So there you go. Those are the four answers that I was looking for. Thank you for all of your texts as always. But as always, there can only be one qualifier. And this evening it is... I've lost the qualifier this evening. Now, there, hang on a sec, because they had a name, but you know, controversially, I had a name written down, but as I second glance at the answers again, the first one is wrong. So I can't include that person, I'm afraid. You have to get the questions right. So there you go. There's a lesson in life is to always check. So, do you know what? I'm going to get the computer to pick out a different texter altogether now. Hang on a second. Apologies. First time for everything, I suppose. And now, there we go. And this name is Martina in Piltown. Martina Faulkner is in Piltown. All the questions right. Yes, all the questions right. And Martina, your name is into the draw, along with Philly, David and Marie. And I almost called a name out, but sorry to the name that was almost called out, but you didn't get all four right. So note to self, double check the answers as always. Martina is in the draw though, and you can be as well tomorrow, Friday, final round of the week on the KCLR quiz. Four more questions coming your way between 5 and 5:30. Now, controversy is, you know, aside, it is time to keep the music coming your way. This is Ariana Grande, and Hate That I Made You Love Me.

0: It's one of our favourite songs at the moment. It's from Patrick Dowling, Out of Our Control. Patrick announced this week as our new local hero as part of Irish Music Month, as you'll well know if you're a regular listener to KCLR. He beat off stiff competition from Becca and from Marianne and from Bren as well. And he now goes forward to be heard by the national judging panel, who will pick the performers for the national final in due course over the next number of weeks. And hopefully Patrick will be one of those performers and indeed take the title of Ireland's new local hero. And that prize pack that comes with it, that song possibly released on the Ruby Works label. So studio time in Camden Studios in Dublin, mentoring and €5,000 in cash. All told, the overall prize is worth 10,000 more. But so much more music over the over the course of Irish Music Month handed out to Patrick and singer-songwriters and bands like him that are trying to get their start in the music business. It's a tough old industry to be in, but Irish Music Month is one of the ways that we can help them along the way. 083 306 96 96. We've got music on the way from David Guetta and a classic from one of our all-time favourite artists at KCLR before we head to news at 6.
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Living with ADHD, author Ronan McGovern and his book Disturber of the Peace. The Public Purse, helping citizens learn more about their locality with William Kennedy. And we found out more about Irish Design Week behind the scenes with programme director Tom Watts. 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That and more on the KCLR Daily Highlights podcast. And as I told you earlier, if you missed last night's Between Towns and Villages with Dermot Keyes, it came to you live from the Fighting Cocks. 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We are on the way to news and another hour of today's best music and your favourite songs of all time on the way, including Irish tunes from Ali Sherlock. I've got James Vincent McMorrow. I've got Codaline in there. And lots more besides. I did promise to play one of our favourite artists without any need of an introduction, but I'll give him one anyway. This is the boss, Bruce Springsteen, and a hungry heart taking us to news.

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9: It's 6 o'clock. Good evening. I'm Clino Dwyer. Talks aimed at solving the dispute on the Garvahy Road are continuing today. The standoff in Port Down is now in its fifth day, with the Orange Order still insisting it has the right to march through the largely nationalist neighbourhood. Meanwhile, the government here is being accused of not standing in solidarity with the Garvahy Road residents. Thornisher Simon Harris says it's important he's careful about what he says in order to maintain peace.
10: We all want to protect the gains that have been made through the peace process for people across the island, and there's a responsibility of everyone to contribute positively to finding a way through this situation. I do welcome the exploratory discussions that are taking place with the Secretary of State. I, like you, read and heard of some of the positive feedback in relation to that in recent hours. My colleague, the Minister for Foreign Affairs, has been in regular contact with the Secretary of State for Northern Ireland.
9: Three political parties have launched their alternative budgets days out from Budget 2027. Cuts to the cost of childcare, increases to social welfare and large cost of living packages all feature. Our political correspondent Sean Defoe has this report.
11: It's alternative budget day, with Sinn Féin, the Social Democrats and Labour all laying out their plans. But the Sock Dems were nearly drowned out by a student protest outside Leinster House as they blared Fontaine's DC while Kino Callaghan outlined plans for a better Ireland.
12: Put the boys in the better land. You're always talking about the boys in the better land.
13: It's about taking that kind of those tax credit measures away from hires who don't feel need them.
11: He also wants 4 factories built to churn out modular homes. Pierce Doherty's big idea was a €500 food voucher for many families, as Sinn Féin set out a cost of living package.
14: This card would help cover the costs of basic food and household goods and would be distributed through and passed to households in the lower half of the income distribution.
11: All three parties share many proposals, like energy credits, a second tier of child benefit, €15 social welfare hikes, expansion of solar energy and cuts to the cost of childcare. It led to this reporter asking Labour finance spokesman Jed Nash if they should do a joint budget next year.
15: You saw for the joint.
11: We'll find out Tuesday if the government is high on any of their ideas. Sean Defoe, Leinster House.
12: Yeah. Put the boys in the better land. You're always talking about the boys in the better land.
9: A woman in her 30s who was seriously assaulted in Balmain in Dublin earlier this week has died. She sustained serious injuries in an incident on Main Street at around 3:45 on Monday afternoon. She was brought to Beaumont Hospital following the alleged assault and died in hospital yesterday. A man in his 20s was arrested on Tuesday in connection with the investigation, but was released without charge yesterday, pending a file to the DPP. Over 300 people are protesting outside the Dáil, calling for more supports for third level education. Students have travelled from counties Kerry, Donegal, Cork and Galway, with multiple universities across Dublin also represented. Some are carrying signs saying close the gap and fund our futures, with one creative student opting for If You See Me Cry, James Lawless is why. These protesters say the lack of student accommodation is a big issue.
16: Like, I know people are sleeping on the floors of other people's apartments.
17: Students are being crushed out of this country for a variety of reasons, and any country that treats its young population like this is headed in a very bad direction.
16: We see around Galway and Dublin all these luxury accommodation blocks going up and rooms lying empty while students are commuting hours and hours.
9: Four astronauts are on their way to the International Space Station's following liftoff from Florida.
15: 5, 4, 3, 2, 1, ignition and liftoff. Go Falcon, go Dragon, and go Crew 13.
9: Their flight is expected to be the quickest yet for Elon Musk's company, with an 8-hour journey to their destination. That's your news at 6:04.
18: Good evening, I'm Dermot Keyes. KCLR has been informed of the following deaths. Nora Vaughan, Ní Ring, of Colmkill, Thomastown, County Kilkenny, and formerly of London and Bruff, County Limerick. She died on Saturday peacefully at St Columba's Hospital in Thomastown. Reposing at her son Dylan's residence at 7 Chapel Lane, Thomastown, this evening until 8 p.m. Removal tomorrow to Thomastown Concert Hall for 3 p.m. for a celebration of Nora's life. A private family cremation will take place at a later date. 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And Mary Gladney, Ní Coffey, of Drummond, St Mullins, County Carlow. She died peacefully yesterday. Reposing at Ryan's funeral home, Michael Street, New Ross, on Saturday from 4 p.m. until 7 p.m. with removal on Sunday to St Brendan's Church in Drummond, arriving for Requiem Mass at 2 p.m, followed by burial in St Mullins Cemetery. House private, family flowers only, donations to the Irish Cancer Society. Details of these announcements can be found on our website kclr96fm.com. Now the word from Kilkenny County Council. There's traffic management tomorrow from 8 a.m. to 6 p.m. on the N29 Schlieberry roundabout and the Bellevue Port Road. And Lousy Bush Lane in the city is closed until the end of the year, with local access from the new CBC Access Road. That's the word from Kilkenny County Council, serving the people of the city and county.
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21: Into the final hour we go, with plenty more of today's best music and your favourite songs of all time on the way between now and 7 o'clock. And I will give you a second chance to hear what happened earlier in the first hour of the show. Aisling MacDonald joined me in studio to look ahead to what's going on, as we've renamed it, across the weekend. So stay tuned for that if you are late joining us. 083 306 9696 is the number. We've got James Vincent McMorrow on the way after Ava Max.

James Vincent McMorrow, me and my friends, 12 minutes past six on this Thursday on the home run. In entertainment news, it's been a while since we mentioned Maura on Strictly, or as it is in the star, the States, Dancing with the Stars, like it is in Ireland. She's still in there, by the way. Happens in the small hours because of the time difference, obviously. But she was second on the leaderboard last night with her partner, Mark Ballas. They did a quick step this week to the song Turn Your Love Around by George Benson. There were joint winners on 24 points out of 30. Maura Higgins and her partner got 22. Good comments all around. And they go forward. Now there's 12 couples remaining after the latest eliminations last night. So if you were interested in how Maura Higgins is continuing to make a name for herself stateside, well, she is still involved in Dancing with the Stars on American TV. A big, big name over there. And a natural dancer by all accounts. Here's Olivia Rodrigo on Stupid Song.

0: Codaline, Perfect World. We've even more Irish music on the way next from Ali Sherlock. And another chance for you to hear what happened when Aisling joined me between 4 and 5 for the first time in ages, looking ahead to everything that's going on this coming weekend. It's all on the way next.
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4: Ah, hi Ella. Popped out to the clothes bank too.
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4: 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Shoes tied, socks paired, a lot.
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1: You're listening to The Home Run on KCLR, and for the first time in what feels like forever, hello, Aisling MacDonald.
2: Vinny, it's so good to be back. Thank you for the invitation. I feel like...
1: Oh, you never need an invite.
2: Oh.
1: You can drop by whenever you feel like it.
2: Yeah, okay. Well, I kind of left you for a while.
1: No, we're busy people.
2: So busy.
1: Now, when I say we, you're a busy person.
2: Yeah, wait, no, says your man. I do remember from last year. Do you remember you were too busy to do your Christmas shopping?
1: Well, that's always true.
2: So I would say you're probably the busiest person I know.
1: As I always said, if you look busy, you'll get half the way through life.
2: There you go.
1: Just by looking busy. The reason why we're convening of a Thursday, we were always here to talk about what's on.
2: Yes.
1: Across Carlow and Kilkenny.
2: Mm-hmm.
1: But you know what? Sometimes there's just too much on.
2: Vinny.
1: And then some weeks we feel sorry if you're not here to talk about what's on across Carlow and Kilkenny.
2: We felt like we were missing out.
1: We miss out on so much. We're changing the name of the slot slightly, but because we're too busy to come up with a name, we're changing it from what's on to just what's going on.
2: I feel like that suits us better. Like, what's going on, Vinny? You know, like, we don't actually have time to sit down and talk to each other about what's going on in the world. So let's do it here.
1: This is the first time we've actually laid eyes on each other in about 6 weeks.
2: Oh my God, I thought you were going to say months and I was going to believe you. So what's going on?
1: So what's going on in these parts? Casey Law, we're busy. We actually are busy people. You mentioned Christmas. Now, John Walsh would love us to relay to the listener again that time is running out fast if people want to be involved in the Casey Law calendar for 2027.
2: Even the fact that you say those words, I'm like, what?
1: I started off saying 19 and something there. Of course, we're in 2027 territory now.
2: 2027 territory, and the calendar is going to be decided very soon because his entry is closed tomorrow.
1: Mm. Tomorrow evening, so you have to get the photos in. John Walsh.
2: Excitement.
1: John Walsh at KCLR96FM.com, I believe, is the address.
2: There you go. If you were to, like, think about, you know, what month... So say if you are given the choice...

0: obviously your pictures aren't tonight in it, nor are mine, but I have a calendar here and I'm saying, Vinny, what month, what picture, tell me now, what month do you want, what picture are you putting in?
1: Oh, my birthday month is September, which nicely, from a photographic point of view, we're in the best time of the year now, we're kind of into autumn. Photographers love autumn because of the colours and the trees and the, you know, the leaves and all that kind of stuff. But then comes winter and snow and stuff, if we get snow. Yeah. So any time of the year is lovely.
0: But I get the colours and everything, but recently, maybe in the last week, I would not be admiring any of the trees. There's leaves everywhere.
1: Oh, there's beauty in everything now, Aisling.
0: You think?
1: Yeah, oh, I think so.
0: I don't know, Vinny. I think the wind now the last few days has has taken off. Some of the trees are looking a little bit bare before their time.
1: Come here, were you saying it nearly took a door off your car? By the way,
0: my door nearly took me out of my car.
1: In the wind?
0: In the wind, right? So it's probably my own fault, right? I was like, do you know what? I really need to buy bins. My life is so exciting. I have to buy bins. So I decided to go to a shop that has a very open car park in Kilkenny. Opened the car door. The car door came back, hit me in the face. I actually have a small bruise on my eye from it. Yeah. Threw me back into the car. When this happened, my glasses flew off my face. They went across the car park. So I had to reopen the door, get the glasses, get back into the car. Leaves swirling everywhere. Wind was going wild. And I didn't go into the shop to get my bins.
1: Oh no, what a day.
0: What a day. That was only Tuesday. I mean, 2 days later and I'm clearly still not over it.
1: So long story short, get your photos in before tomorrow evening for the Casey Lore calendar. Funds, of course, again, for the Carlow Kilkenny home care team.
0: Which is very, very important. Mm. And I'm so excited to see the final product because Don doesn't even give any sneak peeks. I did ask.
1: No, he's like, I asked. Same as his pens. He doesn't. Yeah.
0: No, we did. But you know I got one of those.
1: Well, so did I. But did I tell you it went missing on me?
0: No. Did you have a blue or a gold one?
1: Blue one.
0: Yeah. I have a gold one.
1: Oh, does John know this?
0: No. Oh my goodness, does John Walsh know I have a gold pen? Absolutely not. And please don't tell him.
1: I think he stole mine back, to be honest, is what's happening there.
0: Okay, well, don't tell him about mine.
1: Tomorrow evening, by the way, is the cut-off point for that. Also happening tomorrow, Aisling, tell us what's going on. You're out and about, aren't you?
0: The biggest night of the year in radio, but it's actually not on the radio, which is, you know, kind of ironic.
1: It's a good thing it's not, by the way.
0: Very, very true.
1: The stories that we could tell.
0: Or not tell, but the IMRO Radio Awards are taking place in Lyra at the State tomorrow night in Kilkenny. They are the Oscars of radio. And we are nominated for 2 awards.
1: Exactly. Fair play to the Casey Lore sports team who are up for a couple of awards and hopefully will bring back
0: Hopefully. I'll be there anyway. So I'll give you a text video and let you know if we've won.
1: We'll do. And don't go randomly up to some of the national celebs now making an idiot of yourself. Oh, as we all have done at the IMRO.
0: I always do. That's tomorrow night. Which means I won't be here on Saturday morning.
1: She's taking the Saturday morning off. So it'll be somebody else asking the questions on Ireland's Easiest Quiz.
0: Yes, Luke will be live from KCLR Studios on Saturday morning. €100 up for grabs.
1: Because Adele won it all last week.
0: Adele won €900.
1: Fair play, Adele. Tomorrow morning, by the way, another What's Going On here on KCLR. Yes. Brian is out and about.
0: Brian Redmond is heading to Castlecomer with the KCLR Daily team.
1: All of the details between 10 and 1 tomorrow.
0: And I know who's bringing the food for Food on Friday.
1: Do you indeed?
0: Yes.
1: We'll keep that a secret for now.
0: Will I?
1: You can. Well, you can say it if you want. Are we allowed to say? Is the question?
0: I don't know. Will we get in trouble? No. Will we just say it anyway?
1: Go on.
0: The Avalon Hotel in Castlecomer.
1: Lovely.
0: Yes, they're going along with lots of lovely treats.
1: They'll have it. The food will be there. It won't make it back to the office, though, will it?
0: No. So if you're thinking you're going to be hungry at 12 o'clock tomorrow, bypass, you can just go straight out to Comer. Yeah. Straight out to Castlecomer with you tomorrow.
1: And then back.
0: And then back again.
1: And come here. I know it's an exciting time for you because you're a Celebrity Traitors fan and that starts tonight, doesn't it?
0: Vinny, BBC, it starts tonight. Claudia Wilkeman, I love her. I actually love her. I just think she's a fantastic presenter. Last year, will you ever forget? I mean, it's still doing the rounds.
1: I'm not a reality TV fan, but and I don't watch the normal Traitors. It just kind of passes me by. But I the Celebrity Traitors last time was genuinely, take it from somebody who, again, doesn't watch reality TV. I thought it was monumental. Good television.
0: It's amazing.
1: It'll be the same again.
0: Will be the same again. So it's all happening at 8 o'clock tonight, Thursday, the 1st of October. By the way, it's October. We did talk about that already, did we? Okay. So basically, it's season 2. It is just going to be a fantastic lineup. I was glued to the Irish Traitors, but glad now I can get my Traitors fix very, very soon. I'm looking forward to it.
1: So that's what's going on.
0: That's what's going on across Carlow and Kilkenny and a little bit further afield as well. Oh, also of sport on KCLR. Lots of live matches.
1: Lots of live matches. We'll have the details of those as we go and on the website, KCLR96FM.com. Aisling, enjoy the Imrose.
0: Thank you so much.
1: Lots of photos now.
0: Lots of photos. Lots of crack on the KCLR Instagram page. I'm sure you'll see it all there. And I'll report back next week.
1: I've no doubt.
0: Thank you so much, Vinny.
1: Good luck.

0: Beyonce helping out Coldplay on that one, Him for the Weekend. We're not quite there, but only Friday to go. It'll come around as it always does, on the way of a classic from the 90s from the Spin Doctors. That's next in of Irish music still to come from the Coronas. And a look ahead to some of the soccer that's happening this evening. Plenty of fixtures, including Ireland at home to Austria, and plenty of other games. We'll look at what's coming our way this evening. It's all on the way.
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4: 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She might have been sucking a lime. When asked what had made her so utterly cross, she said, "I'm not angry. I'm fine." I wondered what caused her to take on the look of someone who constantly bickers. Could be the god-awful state of the world, or elastic too tight in her knickers.
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That is Olivia Dean, nice to each other, Thursday on the home run. It's 7:15, an hour away from kickoff in Ireland's game in the Nations League against Austria this evening. Ireland are the hosts in this game, and 60 minutes away from kickoff, I have team news for you. Finn Azaz is back in the Ireland team to take on the Austrians. Manager Heimir Hallgrimsson has recalled the playmaker for the visit of the group leaders to the Aviva Stadium. Also starts in defence for Liam Scales and for John Egan, while Dara O'Shea will captain the side. There are expected to be protests around the fixture concerning Ireland's past and upcoming game against Israel in the Nations League. Israel, meanwhile, take on Kosovo in the other game in Group 3 of League B this evening. Some of the other games taking place. Well, Jurgen Klopp hasn't had the happiest time in his start as Germany manager. They take on Serbia tonight. Germany are at home. Netherlands are away to Greece. And elsewhere, Wales are at home to Norway, Erling Haaland et al. And Portugal go to Denmark. Now, the story around the Portugal camp in the build-up to this game has been that Cristiano Ronaldo has left the camp, and he says he will reveal the reasons why in due course. We're not really sure why. He seems to not want to give up his international football participation, Cristiano Ronaldo. But he's not part of it tonight.

0: That's somber as we head closer to 7 o'clock. The farm show on the way between 7 and 8. But before then, I have the Coronas on the way next and an all-time classic before I leave you.
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Irish music from the Coronas, Addicted to Progress. Almost it for the home run for this Thursday evening. Last one of the week tomorrow from 4 o'clock. Yeah, 4. I'll make sure and be on time. I will leave you with Steve Harley and Cockney Rebel.

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4: It's 7 o'clock. Good evening. I'm Clina O'Dwyer. Talks aimed at resolving the standoff in Drumcree have yet to produce a solution. It's now 6 days since the Parades Commission granted permission for the Orange Order to march down the Garvahy Road. Sinn Féin is pushing the government here to prevent any future parades from taking place in the majority nationalist neighbourhood. TD David Cullinan has told the Taoiseach he needs to stand in solidarity with the residents.
5: As I said, there are talks ongoing. I want those talks to succeed, but we also have to send, in my view, very strong signals of solidarity with the residents of that community, that the dark days of the past and those images and the murders and all that happened is never ever going to happen again.
4: Three political parties have launched their alternative budgets days out from Budget 2027. Cuts to the cost of childcare, increases to social welfare and large cost of living packages all feature. Our political correspondent Sean Defoe has this report.
6: It's alternative budget day with Sinn Féin, the Social Democrats and Labour all laying out their plans. But the Sock Dems were nearly drowned out by a student protest outside Leinster House as they blared Fontaines DC while Kino Callaghan outlined plans for a better Ireland.
7: Put the boys in the better land. You're always talking about the boys in the better land.
8: It's about taking that kind of those tax credit measures away from hires who don't feel need them.
6: He also wants four factories built to churn out modular homes. Pierce Doherty's big idea was a €500 food voucher for many families, as Sinn Féin set out a cost of living package.
9: This card would help cover the costs of basic food and household goods and would be distributed through and passed to households in the lower half of the income distribution.
6: All three parties share many proposals like energy credits, a second tier of child benefit, €15 social welfare hikes, expansion of solar energy and cuts to the cost of childcare. It led to this reporter asking Labour finance spokesman Jed Nash if they should do a joint budget next year.
10: You saw for the joint.
6: We'll find out Tuesday if the government is high on any of their ideas. Sean Defoe, Leinster House.
7: Yeah. Put the boys in the better land. You're always talking about the boys in the better land.
4: Meanwhile, students are calling for the Higher Education Minister to prioritise third-level accommodation in the upcoming budget. Hundreds gathered outside Leinster House today in protest over what they say are the rising costs linked with college. Jessica Woodlock reports.
11: More than 300 people marched from the Garden of Remembrance to Leinster House this afternoon, calling for the government to do more to help struggling students. These DCU students say accommodation is a big worry.
12: I am lucky enough to live at home. Many of my friends from all over the country are struggling to find beds.
13: About a grand for digs, so like for a month. So like everything's going up.
14: People from my course are tracking down from Athlone, Mayo.
11: While the cost of living crisis is impacting others.
15: Reducing certain fees and prices of things would have such a huge impact.
11: People Before Profit TD Paul Murphy was amongst the opposition TDs in attendance. He says the coalition needs to deliver for young people.
16: Students, you know, disproportionately use public transport and so have been hit very hard by the increase in public transport fares that are coming. So it's completely unfair.
11: Today's protest comes as negotiations for Budget 2027 draw to a close. Jessica Woodlock at Leinster House.
4: A woman in her 30s who was seriously assaulted in Balmain in Dublin earlier this week has died. She sustained serious injuries in an incident on Main Street at around 3:45 on Monday afternoon. She was brought to Beaumont Hospital following the alleged assault and died in hospital yesterday. Rock band Enter Shikari have announced a hiatus, which they say may end with extinction. The band are due to tour the UK in November and mainland Europe and America next year before taking a break. That's your news at 7:04.
10: And in sport, Finnazaz is back in the Republic of Ireland team to face Austria in the Nations League. Manager Hamer Hogginson has recalled the playmaker for the visit of the group leaders to the Aviva Stadium. There also starts in defence for Liam Scales and John Egan, while Dara O'Shea will captain the side. With protests around the fixture, the Ireland boss says his team are focused on getting all 3 points.
17: I hope the players will come with the correct mindset because it's going to be a tough opponent. They've beaten. Scored 3 goals in both the first games, so it looks like on paper now that they're the best one, and let's see after this.
10: Wales play Norway in Cardiff tonight after losing their first 2 matches in the Nations League. They failed to score in defeats against Portugal and Denmark in the campaign so far. Andy Burnham has issued a statement after comments yesterday over Manchester City's breach of the Premier League's financial rules. Downing Street say the British Prime Minister wants to make it clear that the verdict is serious. Burnham's been criticised after appearing to praise City's owners for their investment around Manchester. Republic of Ireland international Will Smallbone is a new club. He's joined Leicester City on a 3-year contract. The midfielder had been out of club since he left Southampton in the summer. Ian Flanagan says it's been a huge privilege to lead Munster Rugby. He's set to step down as CEO of the province at the end of the month. Following what's been a turbulent period for the club, financial challenges saw them seeking redundancies, and an independent governance review was launched in the wake of the cancelled appointment of Roger Randall to their coaching team. Former Munster captain Peter O'Mahony slammed the board this week and had called for change at the top at Thomond Park. And the Gaelic Players Association are seeking an additional €700 per intercounty player each year from the government. The GPA's CEO Tom Parsons and players' representatives made their case in a pre-budget meeting with the Sports Minister Patrick O'Donovan. Parsons says they want an increase in grants to €2,500 per player to help with cost of living pressures, and he feels it's a modest request of the government. And that's your news in sport. I'm Will O'Callaghan. It's now 7:06.
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22: You're very welcome. It's Thursday, the 1st of October 2026, and on the programme this evening, with something of an international flavour, we'll be speaking with Idaho farmers over on a visit from Glanbia in the United States. Also, we'll be speaking with a native of Iowa, Beth Dooley, all about soil testing. And we'll have an update on milk prices down under in New Zealand from an agricultural consultant based down there. Elsewhere, Terry Carroll will bring us up to speed on an event happening in the Mart next week. And of course, we'll have our sheep prices with Eric and our livestock price and commentary generally with George Candler. Let's start our programme with that chat with a group of Idaho dairy producers supplying Glanbia in the United States. I got an opportunity to meet up with them as they travelled right across the Tierlawn region over the past week. Russ DeCreif, you're leading this group of Idaho farmers. Your role?
23: I'm the Senior Director of Milk Procurement in Twin Falls, Idaho for the Glanbia folks there.
0: So you invited all of these spouses and partners and farmers on a trip to Ireland, a unique prospect.
1: Yes, it's the ninth time that I've hosted this trip. We started this trip actually all the way back in 1992. And so we take a group of dairy farmers that are our quality award winners every year, and then at our Christmas banquet, we pull a name out of the hat. And then other dairy farmers who maybe haven't gone and haven't been fortunate enough to have their name drawn out of the hat, I ask them to come on the trip also. So we have a group of 17 dairy farmers and their wives along on this trip.
0: Now I'm going to ask each of you your name, first of all.
2: Well, hi, my name is Ryan Franco. I'm with Glanby also, and I work with Resta Kreif. I am the dairy field representative for Glanby in Idaho.
0: So you're familiar with the big connection that Glanby has with Ireland?
2: Yes. Yeah, Ireland was the birthplace as the cooperative expanded in the United States and developed milk processing there back in the early 1990s.
0: And Glanby in the States is not the same as Glanby heretofore was in Ireland, where it was a cross between a public company and a co-op.
2: Correct, yes. It's kind of a different structure in the United States.
0: Now, talk to me. Who are you?
23: Vince Barzee, Territon, Idaho.
0: And what's your farming background?
23: I grew up dairying, and then I also farm. So we farm, dairy, do all of our own feeds. We put in silages, bale, swath, everything. We also have beef cows as well.
0: And you bring the beef to finish?
23: To slaughter? A small percentage, because we do a little bit of farm to table, so not a large percentage of our cattle are finished all the way through at our facility.
0: I'm assuming the scale is different to Ireland. What kind of cow numbers are you talking about?
23: So we milk about 2,600 cows, and we have about 1,500 head of beef cows, and then their calves.
0: All managed in an indoor system, confined?
23: No, sir. They're all out in open lots. In the beef world, in the summertime, they'll run in the mountains, typically, or on the foothills of the mountains on pastures.
0: Okay, I'll rephrase that for clarification. It's an outdoor system, but it's not grazing-based.
23: We do have, both of our dairies are grazing-based through the summer months.
0: And what proportion of feed would come from grazed?
23: In the peak, probably in May and June, around 15% of their ration would be that, and then it would taper down from there to probably less than 5%.
0: Now, female member of the group, who are you?
24: Amy Ingberson, and I am from Montague, Idaho.
0: And your background in farming?
24: So I grew up on a beef cattle ranch, and then I married him, and he is a third-generation dairy farmer. So we're there, and our boys, with our three boys.
0: And I'll talk to him in a minute. But first of all, I presume, I hope, you love the lifestyle.
24: Yeah.
0: And the kids.
24: The kids love it.
0: Yeah.
24: And I love it for them because they're busy all the time.
0: Absolutely. Now on to him. Who are you?
25: I'm Justin Ingberson.
0: Justin, yourself and your wife, you farm cows. Talk to me a bit about the herd.
25: The herd. So we milk Holstein cows. We are the same. We have a grass-based system in the summertime. We're milking about 1,300 cows. And I says we're the third generation back, and my boys are the fourth generation. Some of those are coming back to the farm.
0: Kind of yields you expect from your cows, if you can translate it into liters, but pounds will do otherwise.
25: Yeah, I'm going to have to do pounds, you know.
0: Yeah, yeah.
25: Typically, flow is around 80 pounds, 80 to 85 pounds of flow, you know, and usually with like a 4-2, 3-4 protein, you know, 4-2 butter, 3-4 protein.
0: Okay, that's good. Are you paid on constituents on solids on protein and butter fat,
25: yes,
0: or just volume?
25: No, basically just butter fat. Basically, our pay price is based upon solids, pounds of butter fat, pounds of protein.
0: And you would be familiar, back to you, Amy,
24: you would be
0: familiar with what your milk is used for in processing, yeah?
24: Yes, yeah. It's all made into cheese, and it goes to the Chipotle restaurants.
0: Okay, so there's an actual end point for a lot of the farms.
24: For us.
25: For our farm.
0: For your farm, yeah. Okay. Who am we talking to here?
26: Hi, my name is Sean Mallett, Twin Falls, Idaho, Harmony Organic Dairy.
0: Sean, I thought I had an Irishman for a minute. But what's organic dairy mean in America? Idaho?
26: It means for our milk cows, we milk about 2,500. We've got 1,500 acres in grass. We graze every day, at least a minimum of 4 months a year, a lot of times 5 months. For our milk cows, we get between 35 and 40% of their dry matter intake from the grass. Mm-hmm. On a whole herd basis, when it comes to the heifers and dry cows, we're over 50% from grass. We've been doing it 20 years. We love grazing, and it's been great to come to Ireland to see where grazing cows really thrive.
0: And has Glanbia a targeted market then for that organic milk?
26: Yeah, they make some of the best cheese in the world, and we're happy to work with Glanbia and sell our milk to them. I know they've got some really great customers, some of the best in the U.S., so we're very pleased to provide our milk to make cheese for them.
0: Is there a price differentiation for your milk over and above the conventional system, for organic? Is there a premium?
26: There is a premium. We typically get a little bit lower production. Our input costs are much higher. We tend to use more labor to watch over the cows closer because we don't use any antibiotics or chemical fertilizers. So, we've got to get that premium in order to continue to make the milk. So,
0: next up.
3: Hi, Matt.
0: Who are you?
3: Rick Onandia.
0: Yeah?
3: Yes, sir.
0: Now, where are you farming?
3: I got a little different story. I was a banker for 20 years. And then I got in the dairy business 22 years ago.
0: So, bought a farm or inherited or what? Bit of both.
3: Well, didn't inherit anything, yeah. Purchased. Yeah.
0: Okay. Yeah. No regrets.
3: I'm not out there every day like most guys, so I'm mostly in the office managing, and I'm CFO for a larger dairy.
0: Okay. So what are you managing?
3: Feed purchases, hedging, just paying the bills, budgeting, dealing with lenders, all that.
0: Confined system again, all indoors?
3: Yes and no. Open lots with shades and then freestall, kind of a combination.
0: Yeah. I'm just wondering, from speaking to your colleagues, is it an option to try and go most of the way grass-based as it is here in Ireland, or is the climate just against that in terms of growing enough grass?
3: I'd say the climate's against it and just the feasibility of doing the pasture grazing is pretty limited in Idaho, especially.
0: All Holstein?
3: No, we're about 50%, a little less crossbred, and maybe 45% Jerseys, and then the rest are some Holsteins, smaller Holsteins.
0: I want to go to you again. Vince.
5: Yes, sir.
0: Back to the productivity. Let's check the fertility, because I get the impression from chatting to your colleagues that the fertility, or at least the longevity of the cows, is somewhat shorter in the States, in Idaho.
5: It is shorter for sure. I think because we expect more out of our cows, we work them harder. Like, we're milking our cows 3 times a day, and so we're expecting more out of them than what we see here. We're primarily Jersey Holstein crosses in our program with a percentage of straight Jerseys and a percentage of straight Holsteins.
0: I'm going to go around the house because everyone, that wants to be polite to say, oh, yeah, lovely system in Ireland. It's all great and it's all lovely. What wouldn't you like about what you've seen here today or you've seen on Irish dairy farms?
5: What wouldn't I like?
0: Yeah.
5: Boy, there's nothing I wouldn't like. Yeah. The people are extremely friendly. They're generous. I love how they focus upon the family, and they don't push as hard as what we do. I've learned a little bit from that on this trip, and I hope to go back home and maybe try to figure out how to lighten the load of our family farm.
0: Okay, make it more family friendly. Downsides, are we lower on productivity? Do you think you can make more from your system?
6: Yeah, I don't know if we can make more, but you definitely are getting less milk, but like Vince just said, you're working a lot less too, what I'm saying? And so I think, as far as downsides go, I can see really no downsides besides just the cost of production, the cost of land to expand. That would be one of the downsides I see with this system here. There's really no way to expand your operation due to the cost of land and the limited ability to do that.
0: And you think ultimately that might be a problem for future Irish generations?
6: Oh, for sure, yeah. I see. If you didn't, your family didn't own or inherit it, it's really impossible to do that or expand. Like this fellow mentioned, he has 4 kids here, We might have room for 1, maybe 2 at the most, or if not, maybe not even that, And with the cost of land and everything, it makes me wonder what the future of the Irish dairy is.
0: You focused a little bit on family and the family life and the farm family life. Comparable? in Ireland?
24: I don't know how much these kids work. Our kids work a lot on the farm. I like that the Irish dairies seem to focus more on family time away from the farm. And we call family time when we're working together on the farm. That's what we call family time.
0: That's good differentiation. A criticism of the Irish system, you know?
26: It's tough to find one. I would say lower production, but it really all comes down to efficiency. You know, and I feel like these Irish farmers are really efficient in what they do. And I, too, really liked, we kept hearing it over and over, just the family work balance. And I really appreciate that. Yeah, probably scale would be probably one downside, and just how difficult it is to find more land nearby their farms, and just the cost per hectare.
0: You get the idea of why we do what we do, because of our long grass growing season. We play to our strengths.
26: 100%. And I definitely saw that, and really have learned quite a bit from the last couple of farmers that we've got to visit with, and really appreciate that.
0: Final words, an overview, if you like, of the Irish system versus the American system. And there isn't one Idaho system. I mean, it's a range of somewheres in between. But in terms of your prospects, it looks like scale is a permanent ambition. Here, much less so.
3: Justify
0: that need for scale as much as want.
3: Bigger is not always better, but there are some economies that come into play when you do enlarge your facility. Not just number of cows milking, but how you do it and how you group cows and how you position your herds. So your ability to, like everybody said here, your ability to grow is very constrained here. That's probably the only weakness I see. I love the family piece also. We were at a dairy 2 days ago, and he's the seventh generation. That's really impressive.
0: Yeah.
3: Love that.
0: Anyone want to give me a comment on labor availability, labor cost, so on? You know, how difficult it is to keep labor on farms.
25: Well, labor availability is definitely always a challenge, you know. Right now it seems like there's plenty of labor around. Training is a big thing, you know, to keep them trained. Cost-wise, you know, we are paying about $20 an hour per American dollar for that, you know, and as for like, you know, middle type, you know, and that's not manager level type people. That's just milkers and, you know, outside helpers and things like that. But it is available. You know, it's definitely something that's always on our mind because, you know, none of us would be here without a good labor pool on this trip because that's their back doing the work, you know. Some of these guys have hundreds of employees, you know, and we've got close to 20 employees back home that are taking care of things while we're gone. So,
0: Russ, final word from you. Is there much of an effort, and I'm totally unfamiliar with it, by Glanbia, by the company, to interact with our farmers, to general farmer relationships?
1: Oh, yeah, obviously that's my job. I mean, I've got to try and keep these guys happy. The thing about Idaho is that there's good competition for their milk, okay? There's more than one buyer. There's 7 or 8 to 10 buyers in Idaho. So if I'm not taking care of these dairy farmers, they can go sell their milk to somebody else. So it's all about, you know, price. You're only as loyal as your last milk check, right? But it's also about just the relationships and doing things like this, bringing them to Ireland. We helped bring that good relationship with our dairy farmers. So it's very, very important to us.
0: And I'm assuming, last word, I'm assuming you've got the same kind of price volatility as we've got here, a huge reduction this year, that it goes up and down in America the same as it does here.
2: Absolutely. We do have a tendency in

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6: I met with Beth Dooley, a native of Iowa, but someone who has travelled the world studying soils at the ploughing last week, and got a view from her as to how she thinks soil degradation can be arrested.
7: Beth Dooley, despite the name, you're not Irish, you're from Iowa. Tell me your story.
8: I have a very strange background, actually. I specialized in agricultural law in Iowa. I'm a bar-certified attorney, but I immediately moved over to the EU and have been bouncing around, basically, for the last 15 years, working on sustainable agriculture from multiple different angles, from policy, from on the ground, in terms of dairy farms. And, yeah, now I work pretty exclusively on soil, but from a global perspective.
7: Including working for a time with Chagask.
8: Yes, I did. Yes, I worked out of Moorpark.
7: You were right there on the ground because you were in charge of or coordinating a discussion group, at least.
8: Yes, yep. Mm-hmm. The Greenfields group. Yeah.
7: Now tell me, you're living in Spain, so you're working digitally, shall we call it that, but you work with another person. Tell me all about this soil testing, global.
8: Yeah, so the company that I work for is called Downforce Technologies. And what we would do is we take information that's available from the ground level. So all the things that we understand impact soil carbon and soil health. So that would be the soil type, texture, bulk density, lithology, the slope, the aspect, the terrain, the climate data, all of that we bring together and we try to understand the context that the farm is sitting in. And then we would layer on the satellite information, and that would be both radar information and multispectral banding. So things that pick up the signals from the carbon in the soil at a 10 meter by 10 meter resolution all across the farm or across entire landscape. And it's the same methodology that's applied worldwide. And, in terms of who's interested in that data, it would be all the way down to the farm or field level. So people who are doing practices and they want to understand, is it working? Is it having the desired impact in terms of improving the soil that we think it's having? But then flowing through to their off-takers of whatever product they're producing. And that can be used then for reporting obligations and making sustainability claims even, potentially. So yeah.
7: And you're working with some of the major international food companies and some Irish ones.
8: Yes. Yeah. So we're working with Mars and doing a really interesting project with them in on cocoa in Ecuador. We're working with Mondelez, that would be in northern France, working on wheat. And a number of different entities. In terms of Ireland, we're hoping to be expanding to work with a number of different organizations and looking at, you know, how can we help, particularly from a dairy perspective, and seeing how we can evidence sort of the sustainability efforts that their suppliers are undertaking in the field.
7: And from a global perspective, Beth, there is a general acceptance agreement that globally is soil quality and fertility is deteriorating. Mm-hmm. Is that a fair comment?
8: Yes, at an astronomical rate, actually. It's frankly quite terrifying. I think I've heard that it's about a soccer pitch per... you say soccer in this country, so yeah, that works.
7: We call it a hurling pitch. Yeah,
8: yes. So one of those every second. Something terrifying like that in terms of the scale of rapid...

0: degradation that's happening. So in terms of why that matters, obviously, the soil is relatively a non-renewable resource, so we really need to take care of it, because in order to regenerate, I think it's something along the lines of 10 centimeters, it takes thousands of years to truly regenerate a completely desertified or, you know, dead soil, effectively.
1: Yeah, and I'm conscious of the fact there's a lot of criticism of livestock and the numbers of livestock and the effect they have through methane production and so on, but my opinion is livestock actually enhance soil, you know, they're adding to the humus and the stability of soil.
0: Certainly incorporation of organic manure is, you know, really good for the soil in terms of the nutrient, the microbiome. But of course, then in terms of the regen transition, I don't know how much that's being taught. I think it's pretty much on the agenda in Ireland as well. But, you know, so regenerative agriculture, that's one of the principles, is integrating livestock within these systems to be able to, you know, if you think about how the animals move and crush in the seeds and they integrate their manure and their urine and, you know, add to that soil microbiome. It is important. Absolutely.
1: But have you been to the plowing before?
0: I don't think I have. No.
1: Yeah, it's
0: fantastic. It is. Yeah. It's huge. I didn't realize how big it is.
1: You come from pure farming country in Iowa. Anything like that here? The county shows?
0: Oh, well, we have the Iowa State Fair. Yeah. Which is massive. And yeah, but I would say, sadly, it's not as farming focused. It's in terms of a state fair, it would be more focused around food. Literally, you can get anything there fried. So not the most nutritious, I would say. So yeah.
1: So this is pretty good.
0: Yes, this is pretty good. Yeah.
1: All right. Beth, thanks a lot.
0: Thank you.
2: KCLR.
3: Warren Morris is a New Zealand dairy consultant with lots of global experience, having worked previously in Saudi Arabia on some of the large dairy farms there. But he returned to New Zealand to work as a consultant and also is part of a business group that supplies feed across both islands of New Zealand. For the purpose of this interview, I spoke to him specifically about milk prices.
1: What are prices like? Farm gate prices?
4: Farm gate prices. Right at the moment, well, we talk in milk solids and New Zealand dollars per milk solid. Currently, it's $9.25, down from $10.50 last year. But looks like there's some upside to that. So it was looking like it was all going to fall quite sharply at one point. You can, the milk futures at the moment is trading around $9.75 to $9.80. Rabobank think it's going to end up at over $10 for the season as well. So it's actually looking pretty positive, but the current price is not from Fonterra, who kind of set the price for the market, is $9.25 for the forecast for the season, and they came out at $9.75, and I think at the end of May, and then they pretty quickly revised it down to $9.25 when there were some big drops we saw in the GDT auctions. But then the US went into Venezuela and took out their leadership there, and that seemed to spook the market. And China came in and brought heavily after that for a period, and that sort of pushed the price straight back up again. So, and it hasn't really fallen from there either. So skim milk powder's trading pretty strongly. So this will be like the third year in a row we've had some good milk price. The concern on farm, though, is at the moment is probably like everywhere else. Farm costs are going up, fertiliser costs are up, oil, fuel's up, most things. Our interest rates are starting to move back up again, so on-farm costs are certainly creeping up. I think the Dairy NZ figures are that farm cost is about $8.50 now per milk solid, which is a big jump on where it was previously, more than a dollar probably. So, the margins.
1: It's a narrow margin.
4: Narrow margins. All right, if we can get back up to $10. Farmers at the moment are probably pretty happy that they probably will never see what they saw last year with a high milk price, high beef prices for their cow-cows. And on top of that, if you're a Fonterra supplier, you got the payout for the brands. So they sold off the mainland brands, which Tulac, Lactalis, France, and that resulted in a bit of a windfall for farmers getting a tax-free payout. So.
1: And once off, it's a help. End of September, early October, you're at peak.
4: We are. We're approaching peak.
1: Approaching peak, yeah.
4: So we'll peak through October usually.
1: Grass growth this spring and really? Grazing conditions?
4: Yeah, so we actually had it. We didn't get a drought last year. Usually we have a high milk price, we get a drought. Seems to go hand in hand. Didn't actually happen last year, so we went into the We came into the season or the winter with a lot of forage on hand in reserve, but then we got a real string of very cold, hard frosts, completely stopped grass growth. We were measuring negative grass growth, and that completely stopped our grass. So we saw pretty low covers there for a little while. We've since had quite a dollop of rain, which has been really warm, and the grass has exploded away. So yeah, we're seeing good pasture covers now on farm. So it's been a kind of an early spring despite the low pasture covers. So probably pasture quality will be exceptional, I would think. So
2: good.
4: I saw some figures the other day. Last year was our biggest season ever for milk solids. We were just over 2 billion milk solids for the country, never been done before, and we're running at about 1% ahead of that at the moment.
2: So. Where are you selling all that now?
4: A lot of it still goes into China. I think China's still somewhere around about 40%. Asia's still, the rest of Asia is a big part of our business. Not so much comes up into the UK anymore as it used to, so.
2: Good.
4: Yeah.
2: The US, much going into the US?
4: Yeah, particularly around for mozzarella cheese. That's the big thing there.
2: Okay.
4: And most of our cull cows end up in the US and beef. It ends up in, basically. Burgers.
2: Burger beef, yeah.
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3: Let's look at our upcoming dairy items. There's a livestock event happening at Killeen Hill next week. Terry Carroll of Chagask has all the details.
11: Terry, how are you?
12: Good, Matt. Thanks for having me on.
11: Now, what's happening next Monday?
12: Yeah, next Monday, a winter finishing event. We've done these over the years, and then we maybe discontinued for a while, but we're back with them again. A little bit later than normal, that we often have been being for the plough match. So maybe it's a better reflection on the price of cattle at this stage of the year that people would be buying. So it's next Monday night, 7:30 p.m. in Killeen Hill, March, and we're going to have a number of talks that we're doing, a number of speakers, and we're going to have a demonstration of cattle as well.
11: Yeah, so it'll be a mix of speakers and a live demonstration, if you like, of cattle.
12: Yeah, absolutely. So look, it's kicking off at 7:30. We're going to go through winter finishing diets at house and maybe 15 minutes and that there with Martina Harrington, our specialist in the southeast, covering that area and a few minutes for questions. Then after that, we have Joe Burke from Boer Bia to give us their opinion on the beef market outlook and where they see your markets going, and particularly this whole Brazilian moving there and they're out of Ireland and probably they're going to be maybe getting into the English market. So that's obviously of huge significance. Then after that, we have the live cattle demonstration there. So I'm going to be chairing that session. We're putting up our standard budgets we do every year, and we've probably upped them a bit in maybe delivering the meals for feeding the cattle and things like that. But we'll have George there also, and George can comment on the prices that we're putting down, what these cattle would cost the farmer to buy, and he can say whether we're too high or too low or whatever. And then we're looking up, we have Peter Quinn from Dawn Meats in Rathdowney. Peter is going to go through the cattle there in the ring and give his opinion on what level of finish they need, how long they need, what way they might grade, etc. So it'd be very interesting to hear Peter's opinion on it. And we'd hope that in there are a couple of continental bullocks and maybe a couple of traditional breeds in bullocks, similar with the heifers, and maybe a couple of 480 kilo bulls that people would be finishing as well. And then the final section then, Matt, we're having a forum there where we can have a discussion on all things that came up. Adam Woods from the Farmers Journal is going to chair that forum. And what we have on a panel there, we'll have Declan Hanrahan, the IFA beef chairperson. We'll have Joe Burke. We'll have a winter finisher farmer from Kilkenny. I won't say who it is now, that people can come on the night to find out who the farmer is. And we'll have maybe Martina. And looking up here, we're also delighted that Paul Nolan from Dawn Meats on that forum as well, and get his opinion there on markets and price. So if the forum is really packed with heavyweights, for want of a better word, Matt. So that should be very, very interesting. That's around 8:45 there for maybe half an hour, 40 minutes.
11: Yeah, that's a hugely impressive lineup. And farmers are always particularly interested in having a processor viewpoint. And you've got Paul Nolan and the Rathdowney representative. That is important because a lot of finishers working nearly in the dark as ever.
12: Working in dark as ever, and you're buying these animals, and you haven't any idea at all of what that beef price is going to be when you're selling. And we all remember last autumn, those cattle were very, very dear to buy. And look, we're always delighted that the Sucter man is for the first time in a long time is getting rewarded. But like those people buying those cattle lost a lot of money in the spring trying to finish them from the shed, and those cattle are gone very dear again. They're going nearly up by the hour. So, wouldn't it be lovely, Matt, if you had some direction or clue on the price? And unfortunately, like that seldom is the case in this enterprise. So hopefully on the night that, between, Paul Nolan maybe might be able to give us some clue on things, Joe Burke there on the markets. And it'd be also interesting to hear what a beef finisher farmer, what he's thinking of doing for the winter, with his stock.
11: Yeah, so we could speculate over where the price will be. I see in recent weeks that the price is edging up a bit, but nothing reflective of the price that's being paid for stores and heavy stores in the marts.
12: Exactly. Look at that. I mean, our butchers, I'm not going to say what the figures are going to be, but look, the reality is, We're buying these cattle, and George might pull us up and saying you wouldn't get them for that money. But when we go through the figures of the meal and the signage and the other costs involved in it there, and they can be killer costs, them costs on marketing and veterinary, that you'll need a very big price there to actually even cover yourself. And we're not doing this to make no money, but you need a big price even to cover yourself on the costs. So to have profit, you're looking at a really big price. And what we say about our budgets every year, Matt, and you know this, is we have no problem if a farmer gets our budgets and draws a line or scribbles out every figure on it. That's great. We want a farmer to do his or her own budget. Ours is a template there for you to follow. If you disagree with every line or every second figure on that budget, that's fine. Put in your own figures. The most important thing we're saying to people is, have a budget done out, have some sort of an idea on where this is going, and that may influence you on what you're thinking you're going to be buying or what finishing system you're going to go into.
11: And all that, Terry, is not trying to talk down the margin for the weaning or the store producer. They need their margin too, but it's really at the end that the price increase has to be.
12: Absolutely. It's all their lives, look, their farmers have been probably getting a very bad deal there, like selling meal at their stores and not getting rewarded for the huge work involved in such. So, like, last year was the first year where things came right for them. So they need all of that. That's a very labor-intensive enterprise to be in. So absolutely, we're not talking that down. But unfortunately, what happened, as you know, was people bought their cattle in good faith last September, October, November. And then you watch the factory price drop there, January, February onwards there. So, like, that's terrible stress on people. You're in this enterprise and, you know, you're losing money hand over fist. So, with the help of God, that doesn't happen again. And we're hoping, we're not expecting anyone to stand up at night and start telling us the exact price for January, February, March, April. But if we could get some indication of what way those people in the board bees and in the factories of this world, probably they see the thing going, because I think people definitely got caught flat-footed last spring. You know, we weren't expecting that demise in prices that did happen.
11: Terry, we'll stray away from the Mart event for a moment. Marvellous grass growth. I'd put it down to May grass growth levels.
12: I've never seen grass growing like the way it's growing there in September. Absolutely me. I mean, it's nearly growing out through the bushes. Like, take your eye off of a field and you'll be looking at it, you say, geez, it's nearly gone too strong for grazing. So it's brilliant to have it there. And the whole thing now is to, like, manage that grass well. I know there's certainly a number of people that, you know, maybe in dairy, maybe more so, that are going to be making bales or are making bales, silage or pit silage at the moment. And that's fair enough there. I suppose we're encouraged to try and graze the grass as much as possible. But obviously, where you have outblocks or things like that there that might be as suitable, they are certainly probably being targeted for silage. But otherwise, it's brilliant to grass. Manage it well. Don't be letting cattle blow into a big field for a week or two into heavy grass, because they'll probably walk and try and maybe give some sort of wires and give them a block for a day or two, and manage in that manner, because the covers are gone that strong that you just have to be careful. And I suppose, in wettish weather, try and stay off the heavier covers and get the lighter covers if possible.
11: I presume in general, Terry, people buying stores to finish now, they're putting them straight indoors, or will they be tempted to graze if there's grass available?
12: Yeah, look, I think, I mean, you probably would be, if ground conditions are good, Rich, and you have grass there, it's probably very hard and maybe foolish to, try and buy that and go straight to the shed. So I think, every farm is different. That person might have plenty of other mouths out to graze what's there. But if not, and if you see that, look at these cattle that bought, they're the ones I do need to graze the grass, or the grass is going to be sort of left there, or I'll have to maybe cut it. I think you would be letting them out then. But look, we all know it's great at the moment, but things can change rapidly. I suppose the other thing I'd say about that grass is it's soft grass, is low enough in dry matter. It's brilliant to have it, but you wouldn't particularly, I think, finish cattle on it. Obviously, you need to be feeding a meal with it, and probably, people in, with calves or wheels there, our feet feed at the moment to keep the performance in animals. But I suppose the only cattle maybe on that day or that might be getting meal might be maybe stores that are going to be in for maybe a good length of the winter search. But, it's great to have, but just what weight gain you'll be actually getting on it, might be as good as you think.
11: Yeah, decisions to be made. Terry, before you go, there's another event happening down Carloway next week.
12: Yeah, or very busy next week. Yeah, so transferring the family farm, this event is on every year. It's move around location. So next Wednesday, the 7th of October, starting at 10 a.m. in the morning there in the Woodford Dolman Hotel there on the Kilkenny Road out of Carlow, the whole area of transferring the family farm. We can't take it with us. We need to be planning at this stage on succession, inheritance, all that type of thing. So these events, they're proved hugely popular over the years. We're saying book into it there, because you'll get very big crowds and you're absolutely bound to learn a number of things at those events. So well worth turning up to. And we do get crowds at those.
11: Terry Carroll of Chagas, thank you very much.
12: Thanks, Matt.
3: Let's hear how the autumn sheep trade is progressing from Eric Driver.
13: Very large sale here for the last Tuesday of the September month. And looking to prices there, last report in the lamb ring here, things are much improved there for those heavier lambs today, again up by another 7 or 8 euro. Best price there today being 55 kilos there at 215 euros. But a lot of those 50 kilo pluses there pushing north of 200, which is what we had seen improvement on last week's. Looking then to the store trade here, them forward type stores, 43, 44, 45 kilos, they're selling around 120, 25 euro with the weight, with the heavier, the lighter stores, then the 30 to 33, 34 kilos, around 110, 15 with the kilos, some more cleaner lots up to maybe 120 with the kilo, but still a good lively trade there for all classes. In the brood ring, lots of Hoggett Joes there today, and the a good scatter of customers around. I'd be optimistic for the afternoon there. With those Hoggachos last week, they're selling up to top call up 300 euro, but lots of Hoggachos between 275 and 290 value there, especially when you see the cash Joe trade. What we've seen last week, those heavy Joes at top call there, 290 euro today, and hovering there just shy of 3 euros. An improvement there for those heavier Joes, with store you're selling from about 240 to 260 a kilo. And again, good clearance through all. Don't forget, on Friday here, we have our cattle sale on Friday. In conjunction with that, we have a beef, bullock and heifer show and sale, along with our heifer suitable for breeding class also. And there's a large entry in that particular class.
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19: Hi, George Candler here. Well, today in Kilkenny we had a very big sale. We had over 1,300 cattle on offer, turnover in excess of 2.4 million. Plenty of money out there, and a very, very lively trade for the large number of cattle we had on offer. Now, in the bullock ring today, the bullocks under 400 kilo range from €3 to €5.55 per kilo. That's €8.90 to €21.60 per head. 400 to 500 kilo bullock from €3.04 to €5.13 per kilo, €12.60 to €23.60 per head. Average there on the 400 to 500 kilo bullock would be €3.96, with the lighter bullock average price of €4 per kilo. Now, the 500 to 600 kilo bullock, he ranged from €3 to €5.05 per kilo. That's €15.60 to €27.20 per head. And the 600 kilo plus bullock ranged from €3.22 to €4.35 per kilo, €19.80 to €27.80 per head. So in the bullock ring today, a good solid trade all round. Now, we go over to the heifer ring. And today the heifer ring, we saw the heifers over 600 kilo range from 322 to 430 per kilo. That's 1980, 2730 per head. Average price there, 386. The four store heifer range from €3 to 390 per kilo. That's €1,600 to €2,300 per head. With the lighter type heifer, under 400 kilo, from €3 to 510 per kilo, €800 to 1850 per head, our average price at 370. So all in all, 98% clearance there in the bullocks and heifers today in Kilkenny. Now, just to remind you of the diary next week, and we'll have a little more after that, but the diary next week, Monday next, we have our general sheep sale, and we've also a ram sale and some dairy stock on offer on next Monday. And then on Tuesday, we have a special sale of weanings. That's on next Tuesday, a special sale of weanings. And there's also on Tuesday, the cull cow sale. Now, cull cows last week, they range for the Frisians, they range from 150 to 320 per kilo, with the Continentals and traditional breeds from 320 to €4 per kilo. And now on Monday last, we had our sheep sale. And just to keep you informed on that one, a very lively trade for the spring lamb. The butcher type wholesale lamb ranged from €200 to €224 per head, with the factory type from €155 to €185 per head. With the store lamb, a good solid trade here, €110 to €150 per head. Now, we'd also cast ewes and the price range here from €124 to €250 per head. So, busy times. Oh, by the way, a special event next Monday evening. It's a event in Killinhill. It's all about going forward, see what the price is going to be going forward for those people who finish cattle. Well worth attending. Adam Woods will be there, as will Joe Burke from Borbia, and a number of speakers who are involved in the industry. That event is on in Killinhill on next Monday night at 7:30, and everyone welcome to that event. It should be over around 9:30, so it won't be that long of an evening, but it could be very interesting. And there's also a live demonstration on that day. There's a live demonstration with actual livestock and pointing out the pluses and minuses of it. So that event, shall I say, organised by Togus and the Farmers Journal, is on next Monday night in Killinhill, in the Martin Killinhill, and that will take place at 7:30 next Monday night. So just a quick rundown of next week's diary again. On Monday next, we have our sheep sale, plus a pedigree ram sale, plus, of course, dairy sale. Not sure how many are on offer there, but you can ring the mart on Friday morning and find out. On Tuesday, we have that special weaning sale that kicks off at about 11 o'clock. Before that, we have the Cullis cow sale at 10:30 on Tuesday. And of course, our general cattle sale on next Thursday. So that's about it from me this week. Just a quick synopsis of what went on. We'll be back in studio hopefully next week. But until then, look after each other. Be careful on the farm. Good buying, good selling, good luck.
11: That's all we have time for this evening on The Farm Show. My thanks to everyone who participated. From me, Matt O'Keefe, until next week, farm well, farm safely, good night and goodbye.
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3: 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When asked what had made her so utterly cross, she said, "I'm not angry. I'm fine." 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
0: Casey Allure Breakfast, back tomorrow morning from 7. 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

0: 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KCLR has a new local hero for 2026 as part of Irish Music Month. And his name is Patrick Dowling.
1: It's good news is the reason I am ringing you. 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
2: Yay! Come on!
1: Get in!
2: Thank you so much.
1: What was the last 7 days like?
2: Everyone's been really good. The community has really got behind me down in Sleaford and even down in Ferrybank in Waterford and the local across the water as well. So.
1: Ah, very good.
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0: Patrick will now join the winners from 20 other radio stations across the country in a bid to make the top six, just like Carlos Asaphonics did 2 years ago, and secure a place in the grand final and a shot at winning €10,000 next month. 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
1: I still don't know who nominated me, by the way, but I have a suspicion. It's definitely in Kilkenny because they're using my full name, Mungavan Wheatley. So they're using my maiden name. So
2: somebody who knows your roots is responsible.
1: Exactly. Yes. The feedback that I got from the judges who shortlisted me for the category was very much not just about the big act of courage of going into the Ukraine and getting Ivana out, but the, I suppose, the everyday battles that people face.
0: Get

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1: Here's U2's new song. Drums and bass to start. And actually, let's have a listen again. That's that reminded me of something. Wrestling fans will know this. It's the Hardy Boys intro theme tune. Anyway, sorry, Bono and the rest of the gang. Let's hear that again then. Here's U2's new song. Oh, hang on a second. What was that? That reminded me of something as well. Sorry, I don't mean to keep ripping to shreds the new U2 song.
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10: It's 10 o'clock. Good evening. I'm Clino Dwyer. It's reported tonight the case being taken by Garvahy Road residents against the Drumcree Parade has been delayed till Monday. It's understood as to allow for talks which are continuing tonight. Residents have been blocking the largely nationalist road for a fifth day today. Speaking in the Dáil, Taoiseach Simon Harris assured the government is working with both the British Prime Minister and Secretary of State for the North to find a solution. He says the dispute is not just about parades.
11: We all know that when it comes to Drumcree, there's a very particular sensitivity, hurt, trauma, and we cannot allow that re-traumatisation of that community. And that's the context, I think. This is not about parades, are they good or bad? It's not about who can celebrate or commemorate their tradition or their culture. It has to be a place for all cultures. But there is, and we all know this and you know this well, there is a particular history attached to Drumcree that everyone is aware of in the North, across traditions.
10: Dentists working in the HSC have voted to take industrial action. The Irish Dental Association says this is the first time it's ever happened and is in response to planned restructuring within the HSC. CEO of the IDA, Fintan Harahan, says the reduction in the number of dentists in the public service is due to paying conditions.
12: If there isn't a proper review which takes account of the cost of living pressures, then it's going to be far more difficult to hire dentists to work in the public dental service at a time when the service is also the subject of further restructuring within the HSE.
10: Opposition parties have called for a windfall tax on energy profits to be used to fund credits for households. Sinn Féin, Labour and the Social Democrats all published their alternative budgets earlier. Each party is seeking more funding for solar energy projects, a second rate of child benefit and cuts to the cost of childcare. Social Democrats TD Jennifer Whitmore says the big companies need to pay their way.
13: This energy windfall tax needs to be put in, and it is not just to bring money into the public purse, but it is also a signal to households out there that the government will not tolerate price gouging when it comes to energy prices.
10: A limited tennis ball protest has been held during tonight's Ireland v Austria match. Stop the Game says it took place in the 19th minute of the game at the Aviva Stadium in a symbolic act of solidarity with the Palestinian people. The group says the protest in support of Gavin Bazunu is now over. Gardaí are continuing to investigate an alleged assault in North Dublin in which a woman sustained fatal injuries. The alleged attack happened near Main Street in Balmain on Monday afternoon. The woman in her 30s was brought to Beaumont Hospital but died yesterday. A post-mortem examination will determine the course of the investigation. A lawyer for a death row inmate who suffered two failed attempts to execute her with lethal injections says she's getting life-saving medical care. Krista Pike was sentenced to death for killing a classmate in 1995, but her execution was halted after her lawyers claimed she was alive and audibly snoring. The governor of Tennessee says an investigation will be launched. Her attorney, Randy Spivey, says the whole process was botched.
14: Last night, the execution team attempted to establish an IV line for an hour. I counted at least 7 needles used in her left arm alone, one of which appeared to be bent when it was pulled from her arm after an unsuccessful attempt.
10: The leader of Reform UK says the British Prime Minister hasn't been honest with voters about his real feelings on Brexit. Andy Burnham spoke at his Labour Party's conference about reshaping the UK's relationship with the EU. He says Britain's lost control since leaving the bloc. Nigel Farage has criticised those comments.
15: Everybody promised the result will be respected, including Andy Burnham on the 18th of May. As he put himself forward to the voters in Makerfield, he said, "We're not going to change any of this. Rejoining isn't even on the table." And yet a few months later, he's saying that it is.
10: That's your news at 4 minutes past 10.
16: And in sport, the Republic of Ireland let a 2-goal lead slip as they were held to a 2-all draw by Austria in the Nations League tonight. Troy Parrott moved on to 9 goals in his last 6 internationals. He scored a brace to put Ireland 2-0 up by half-time at the Aviva. The Real Betis striker's first was a stunning solo goal in the 12th minute, and he added a second from the penalty spot just before the break. Alexander Prass pulled one back for Austria in the 71st minute, and a Michael Gregoric goal from a free kick 6 minutes later secured a point for Ralph Ragnick's visitors. The group's other game finished 0-0 between Israel and Kosovo, and Heimer Hallgrimsson's Ireland sit third after 3 games, 3 points behind the leaders Austria. James Abankwa picked up a booking, and he'll be suspended for Sunday's match against Israel. While the Stop the Game protest group briefly halted the game in the first half, they threw tennis balls onto the pitch in the 19th minute to show their opposition to Ireland fulfilling that second match against Israel this weekend. Munster said they'll be appointing an interim CEO in the coming weeks after Ian Flanagan announced he'll be stepping down at the end of this month. Flanagan's departure as chief executive comes after a difficult few months for the province, with an ongoing independent review into the attempted appointment of Roger Randall to the coaching team. In March, Munster also announced that they're seeking redundancies at the club due to financial pressures. The Gaelic Players Association are seeking an additional €700 per player each year from the government. GPA CEO Tom Parsons and players' representatives made their case in a pre-budget meeting with the Sports Minister Patrick O'Donovan. Parsons says they want an increase in grants to €2,500 per player to help with cost of living pressures, and he says he feels it's a modest request of the government. Ellen Walsh and Mona McSherry have won medals at the World Aquatics World Cup swim meet in Baku. McSherry was just outside her own national record in claiming silver in the 200 metres breaststroke final, and 3-time European champion Walsh continued her fine recent form by placing second in the 200 metres butterfly. And Porter Carrington is 1 under par after his first round at golf's Alfred Dunhill Links Championship. He's 6 shots off the lead. And that's your news in sport. I'm Will O'Callaghan. It's now 6 minutes past the hour.
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18: 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Mar album, The Shot, The New, When You Are Falling, is an album of the Wildaways, pair of own album, Shin, August, Cooper, Keen, Ella, In a Mask. The Snow Mead, Lesh, and Kian, is Snow Amok, or The Southern Fold, Love Song for the Damned.
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Trikin in Yekela, Kuntus a court lesh on Clara Duskulashiv, the Southern Fold, a love song for the damned. Right, Kiolela, August Kilkurum Fos Lechak, the Kilkenig, Esjak, Clears, August Sasset Theatre Freshen, by Mid Kindlo, Gulua, Gadi Fake Saint, and Shen, Talk to the Stars, and Kianis Nua, Tomak Aku, August John Luke, and Shen, Let Me Love You, and Kian is Nua Amak Ege. Lanaby the Ride, Kiol Nua O Hubert Murray, to kill a robin bird.

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There midnight's all a glimmer, noon purple glow.

Now, Coolishiv and Shin, the Lake Isle of Innisfree. 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Anyway, Paul Muldoon an sin an fila ag a canon o chur a glor féin a stach an piece a filiach de colúil o W.B. 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

0: Go Shivan Kyan is Noah Mac O Declan O'Rourke, Earl Grey and Edwin is an am done track on album. Oceanic, Vega Chak the Mac, on Sheo La Deg than V Shakuin. Well, no, on V Shaw, come in Ashgill. August are camcord fresh and on Octu album Credentuation. Anyway, Kyan Alling, Morris Ganal, Rivishin, Jenny Raisinen, August Warrior. Eg Dull, Quig album The Shakhtana, Old Whileaways, on album When You Were Falling, Fry Your Head.
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0: Count Alling, Hanukkah's Jack Comics, VM Dollar Ash, Couple of Ore, Dun Count Kudashev, Last Apollo, August Count, On at Lodger, Fad Deravanum, Home, Kushev, I'm Gamorum, Shliwan, or Shliella. Rivishin, The Wildaways, Fry Your Head on Album When You Are Falling. Is album Alling, August, Agla Verinue, Nicola, August Noli, Erlina Inish, or KCLR, Nokashe FM, just fake, take quick, Nask, The Kjol Anukt. Lanami the Reich, Kion on album, well, Kion on Chonskinov, O Mick Flannery Roche, er on album, The House Must Win, August, Kion on, and kind of a bonus track, Peter, My Only Life.
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Mantelpiece is anum don track alling. August mata umfogo by me a dolarash quick shan piersa o lullahush no Daniel McIntyre. Magin the flash mata umfoka big right kyan o Caroline Keane. Ok, but me a rash, the right kyan tradition note August and sport. Fanling.

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1: It's 11 o'clock. Good evening. I'm Clín O'Dwyer. It's being reported tomorrow's case being taken by Garvahy Road residents against the Drumcree Parade has been delayed until Monday. It's understood as to allow for talks which are continuing tonight. Residents have been blocking the largely nationalist road for a fifth day. Today, speaking in the Dáil, Taoiseach Simon Harris assured the government is working with both the British Prime Minister and Secretary of State for the North to find a solution. He says the dispute is not just about parades.
2: We all know that when it comes to Drumcree, there's a very, very, very particular sensitivity, hurt, trauma, and we cannot allow that re-traumatisation of that community. And that's the context, I think. This is not about parades, are they good or bad? It's not about who can celebrate or commemorate their tradition or their culture. It has to be a place for all cultures. But there is, and we all know this and you know this well, there's a particular history attached to Drumcree that everyone is aware of in the North, across traditions.
1: Oberstown welcomes Force's decision to suspend industrial action until the end of October. It follows constructive engagement at the Workplace Relations Commission in recent days. In a statement tonight, Oberstown says this is a positive development and provides important space for the agreed process to continue. Its priority remains the safety and well-being of staff and the young people in its care and the safe and stable operation of the campus. Dentists working in the HSE have voted to take industrial action. The Irish Dental Association says this is the first time it's ever happened and is in response to planned restructuring within the HSE. CEO of the IDA, Fintan Harahan, says the reduction in the number of dentists in the public service is due to paying conditions.
3: If there isn't a proper review which takes account of the cost of living pressures, then it's going to be far more difficult to hire dentists to work in the public dental service at a time when the service is also the subject of further restructuring within the HSE.
1: A lawyer for a death row inmate who suffered two failed attempts to execute her with lethal injections says she's getting life-saving medical care. Krista Pike was sentenced to death for killing a classmate in 1995, but her execution was halted after her lawyers claimed she was alive and audibly snoring. The governor of Tennessee says an investigation will be launched. Her attorney, Randy Spivey, says the whole process was botched.
4: Last night, the execution team attempted to establish an IV line for an hour. I counted at least seven needles used in her left arm alone, one of which appeared to be bent when it was pulled from her arm after an unsuccessful attempt.
1: Opposition parties have called for a windfall tax on energy profits to be used to fund credits for households. Sinn Féin, Labour and the Social Democrats all published their alternative budgets earlier. Each party is seeking more funding for solar energy projects, a second rate of child benefit and cuts to the cost of childcare. Social Democrats TD Jennifer Whitmore says the big companies need to pay their way.
5: This energy windfall tax needs to be put in, and it is not just to bring money into the public purse, but it is also a signal to households out there that the government will not tolerate price gouging when it comes to energy prices.
1: Gardaí are continuing to investigate an alleged assault in North Dublin in which a woman died. The alleged attack happened near Main Street in Balmain on Monday afternoon. The woman in her 30s was brought to Beaumont Hospital but died yesterday. A post-mortem examination will determine the course of the investigation. The leader of Reform UK says the British Prime Minister hasn't been honest with voters about his real feelings on Brexit. Andy Burnham spoke at his Labour Party conference about reshaping the UK's relationship with the EU. He says Britain's lost control since leaving the bloc. Nigel Farage has criticised those comments.
6: Everybody promised the result will be respected, including Andy Burnham on the 18th of May. As he put himself forward to the voters in Makerfield, he said, "We're not going to change any of this. Rejoining isn't even on the table." And yet a few months later, he's saying that it is.
1: That's your news at 4 minutes past 11.
7: And in sport, the Republic of Ireland let a two-goal lead slip as they were held to a 2-2 draw by Austria in the Nations League tonight. Troy Parrott moved on to 9 goals in his last 6 internationals. He scored a brace to put Ireland 2-0 up by half-time at the Aviva. The Real Betis striker's first was a stunning solo goal in the 12th minute, and he added a second from the penalty spot just before the break. Alexander Prass pulled one back for Austria in the 71st minute, and a Michael Gregoric goal from a free kick 6 minutes later secured a point for Ralf Ragnick's visitors. The group's other game finished 0-0 between Israel and Kosovo, and Heimer Halgrimsson's Ireland sit third after 3 games, 3 points behind the leaders Austria. James Abankwa picked up a booking and he'll be suspended for Sunday's match against Israel. While the Stop the Game protest group briefly halted the game in the first half, they threw tennis balls onto the pitch in the 19th minute to show their opposition to Ireland fulfilling that second match against Israel this weekend. Munster said they'll be appointing an interim CEO in the coming weeks after Ian Flanagan announced he'll be stepping down at the end of this month. Flanagan's departure as chief executive comes after a difficult few months for the province, with an ongoing independent review into the attempted appointment of Roger Randall to the coaching team. In March, Munster also announced that they're seeking redundancies at the club due to financial pressures. The Gaelic Players Association are seeking an additional €700 per player each year from the government. GPA CEO Tom Parsons and players' representatives made their case in a pre-budget meeting with the Sports Minister Patrick O'Donovan. Parsons says they want an increase in grants to €2,500 per player to help with cost of living pressures, and he says he feels it's a modest request of the government. Ellen Walsh and Mona McSherry have won medals at the World Aquatics World Cup swim meet in Baku. McSherry was just outside her own national record in claiming silver in the 200 metres breaststroke final, and three-time European champion Walsh continued her fine recent form by placing second in the 200 metres butterfly. And Porter Carrington is one under par after his first round at golf's Alfred Dunhill Links Championship. He's six shots off the lead. And that's your news and sports. I'm Will O'Callaghan. It's now 6 minutes past the hour.
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0: Tweakin in Yakela Kantus, a coalition Dara Ur, the Kyolanot Gillaband on album Punella or Pugnella, Alogia is Anam Duntraction. At the Comus, the fall of PSE, Ak, a foam fein, Eva fein, August Tom Tnugamorlish on album Kamera. Goody action wreck, New Land on Kyan is Noah Amak Aku, August Tom Tnu, Lesh on Chunskun of Noah, Kota Alamak Kotar Shul Aku, Nele Hindisha, August on Shin. Panorama House, whatever. Cown psychedelic. Ni clushin ruddy kosulishin gemidic. Ak intuk on cownshin. Lanami the Raig. La Versi. La Wentail. August Jawan. Rebound.
1: Yeah, we're on a rebound.

and like stopping she that they've a quid cure. So Mila Wickes James August Big Tracks and Noko on album Shen a show mach. Riv Shen Versi La One Tail August Ja One Rebound on Kion Alling is nu amak aku. Lanami the Rig, the Foam Buffalo. Yeah, queer name but great stuff when I look in your eyes.

Well, Mar Dermot McGoney, ní féidir le Jack L. Druch job Yennefer an Auron, an Aur a could Auron fan an Auron a scrive did ele. Sample it into conchin on EP Snow Amok Ege. Agus Vincent be the equivalent on Auron Shin a scrive Don McLean Ock. Blas agus a snas fan corha eg Jack L. Rivishin on album of Yagingmer, album the Shockton of the Whileaways, Everything I Have. Lanami the Raig, agus a rash quig kyan alling a honicus jackum, tnugamor lesh an album, gus doka gwelshag jack, the parachute testers, kyan is no aku, black dog runs wild.

McGrath and Shin, Lonnie had done a goal, August, Clusham Bloss done a goal, as Jack Sanson killed Shin, just all in Erfod, Gian Honigamuk on Misha Kacha, August. Alling Erfod, Cian Darvan home. Rivershin, the parachute testers, Black Dog Runs Wild on Cian is new amok Oku. Agus a rant kill fos le chak le gokra de la gert. Rice, a derin the he who imi and she co scuppy. Lanamid a raig quick a nook this in sport lesh and Cian so the bonicule a Darvanum pebble dash. Agus Cian the quid on Bonnycule Darvanum Carrick Aner. Cian of Rinneshead live at St. Luke's. Le Gocro de Dulligart by Mirash Mahan air on March a cooing. Team Pilada. Good Ishin. Bear Bannock.

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1: 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Shae KCLR.